0: In the name of the Father, and of the Son, and of the Holy Spirit, the grace of our Lord Jesus Christ, and the love of God, and the communion of the Holy Spirit be with you all. Greetings and welcome to all of you, parishioners and visitors, and also a special welcome to the listeners of 94.7 FM. As you come to celebrate this Holy Mass, I would like to invite all of you to bring your own intention at this Holy Mass, and at the same time acknowledge our failures and ask the Lord for pardon and strength. I confess to Almighty God and to you, my brothers and sisters, that I have greatly sinned in my thoughts, in my words, in what I've done, and what I have failed to do. Through my fault, through my most grievous fault. Therefore, I ask Blessed Mary, Ever Virgin, all the angels and saints, and you, my brothers and sisters, pray for me to the Lord our God. May Almighty God have mercy on us, forgive us our sins, and bring us to everlasting life. Lord, have mercy. Christ, have mercy. Lord, have mercy. Glory to God in the highest, and on earth peace to people of goodwill. We praise you, we bless you, we adore you, we glorify you. We give you thanks for your great glory. Lord God, Heavenly King, O God, Almighty Father, Lord Jesus Christ, only begotten Son, Lord God, Lamb of God, Son of the Father, you take away the sins of the world, have mercy on us. You take away the sins of the world, receive our prayer. You are seated, right hand of the Father, have mercy on us. For you alone are the Holy One, you alone are the Lord, you alone are the Most High Jesus Christ, with the Holy Spirit, in the glory of God the Father. Amen. Let us pray. O God, who founded all the commandments of your sacred law upon love of you and of our neighbor, grant that by keeping your precepts, we may merit to attain eternal life. We ask this through Christ our Lord.
1: A reading from the Book of Wisdom. The guardless say to themselves, let us lie in wait for the virtuous man, since he annoys us and opposes our way of life, reproaches us for our breaches of the law, and accuses us of playing false to our upbringing. Let us see if what he says is true. Let us observe what kind of end he himself will have. If the virtuous man is God's son, God will take his part and rescue him from the clutches of his enemies. Let us test him with cruelty and with torture, and thus explore this gentleness of his, and put his endurance to the proof. Let us condemn him to a shameful death, since he will be looked after. We have his word for it. The word of the Lord. Thanks.

0: a reading from the letter of St. James. Wherever you find jealousy and ambition, you will find disharmony and wicked things of every kind being done. Whereas the wisdom that comes down from above is essentially something pure. It also makes for peace and is kindly and considerate. It is full of compassion and shows itself by doing good. Nor is there any trace of partiality or hypocrisy in it. Peacemakers, when they work for peace, sow the seeds which will bring fruit in holiness. Where do these wars and battles between yourselves first start? Isn't it precisely in the desires fighting inside your own selves? You want something and you haven't got it, so you are prepared to kill. You have an ambition that you cannot satisfy, so you fight to get your way by force. Why you don't have what you want is because you don't pray for it. When you pray and don't get it, it is because you have not prayed properly. You have prayed for something to indulge your own desires. The word of the Lord. Please stand to welcome the gospel. Alleluia, alleluia. God has called us with the gospel to share in the glory of our Lord Jesus Christ. Alleluia.
1: The Lord be with you. A reading from the Holy Gospel according to Mark. After leaving the mountain, Jesus and his disciples make their way through Galilee, and he did not want anyone to know, because he was instructing his disciples. He was telling them, the Son of Man will be delivered into the hands of men. They will put him to death, and 3 days after he has been put to death, he will rise again. But they did not understand what he said and were afraid to ask him. They came to Capernaum, and when he was in the house, Jesus asked them, "What were you arguing about on the road?" They said, "Nothing," because they had been arguing which of them was the greatest. So Jesus sat down, called the 12 to him, and said, "If anyone wants to be first, they must make themselves last of all and servant of all." He then took a little child, set him in front of them, put his arms around him, and said to them, "Anyone who welcomes one of these little children in my name welcomes me. And anyone who welcomes me welcomes not me, but the one who sent me." The Gospel of the Lord. Today's Gospel is a little short, so you will hear a long homily. No, I mean, today's Gospel, it's short, but it presents us with two different scenes. In the first scene, Jesus and his disciples walking through Galilee. Imagine walking in a group. Conversations get scattered. People fall behind, and the message can be lost. At the same time, Jesus is sharing something very important. He's talking about his own death and resurrection. It is a straightforward message, but the disciple didn't understand. Maybe they couldn't hear Jesus well, because Jesus was not using radio microphone, nor disciples don't have earphone receivers. Maybe they couldn't accept the idea that their beloved teacher, the Son of God, would be killed. Or maybe they were just too distracted with their own thoughts. This leads to the second scene. In the second scene, they arrived in Capernaum. They were in the house sitting. It is much quieter, and disciples can hear Jesus clearly. And Jesus asked them what they were arguing about on the road, and they were too embarrassed to answer. Instead of listening to Jesus talking about his death and resurrection, they were arguing about which of them was the greatest. So imagine the contrast. Jesus, their humble Lord, was talking about giving his life for others, when the disciples were concerned with their own status and importance. What does Jesus do in response? He gives them a powerful lesson on true greatness. He takes a little child, someone with no status or power in that society, and says, anyone who welcomes one of these little children in my name, welcome me. And anyone who welcomes me, welcomes not me, but the one who sent me. Jesus is telling them that true greatness is not about power or status. It is about humility. It is about serving others, especially those who are considered the least. This message is just as relevant for us today as it was for the disciples. Sometimes, like the disciple, we can be distracted by our own ambitions and concern. We may not always listen closely to Jesus' call to humble service. We might find ourselves

0: ourselves too busy with our life, with our own plans, with our own worries. Jesus is always inviting us to stop, listen, and recognize what true greatness really looks like. True greatness is found in how we love and serve others, especially the little ones in the world, the children, the poor, the sick, the forgotten, and the marginalized. So who are the little ones in my life? Who are the least in my family, in my community? Maybe it is someone who is often ignored or overlooked. Maybe someone who hurt us, and Jesus is calling us to forgive and reconcile. Or perhaps the little ones Jesus calling us to serve are the most vulnerable in our society. Jesus is teaching us that in welcoming and serving the least among us, we are welcoming Him. We are serving Him. At the end of the Mass, we will be sent out with this mission. So let us leave here today with open hearts, ready to serve others in humility and love, knowing that in welcoming them, we are welcoming Christ Himself. Knowing that in welcoming them, we are welcoming Christ Himself. Please stand to profess our faith. I believe in one God, Father Almighty, maker of heaven and earth, of all things visible and invisible. I believe in one Lord Jesus Christ, the only begotten Son of God, born of the Father before all ages, God from God, light from light, true God from true God, begotten, not made, consubstantial with the Father. Through Him all things were made. For us, for our salvation, came down from heaven. By the Holy Spirit was incarnate the Virgin Mary and became man. For our sake was crucified under Pontius Pilate, suffered death, was buried, rose again on the third day in accordance with the Scriptures, sent into heaven and is seated at the right hand of the Father. Come again in glory to judge the living and the dead, and His kingdom will have no end. Believe in the Holy Spirit, the Lord, the giver of life, proceeds from the Father and the Son. With the Father and the Son is adored and glorified, who has spoken through the prophets. Believe in one holy Catholic and apostolic church. Confess one baptism for the forgiveness of sins. Forward resurrection of the dead, the life of the world. God is our helper. He nourishes our lives. We now entrust our prayers and petitions to God, who always listens to us.
1: We pray for all church leaders. May their commitment as faithful servants of the Lord lead us all to serve and minister to those in need. Lord, hear us.
0: Lord, hear our prayer.
1: We pray for a desire to be of service in our community. Jesus has called us to be servants rather than masters. May we always be willing to follow His example by welcoming and embracing all in our community, especially our Indigenous brothers and sisters and all new arrivals. Lord, hear us.
0: Lord, hear our prayer.
1: We pray for all who are ill and living in pain and isolation. May we keep them constantly in our prayers, that Jesus, our compassionate healer, will grant them grace, healing, and peace. Lord, hear us.
0: Lord, hear our prayer.
1: We pray for federal, state, and local government leaders. May they truly serve the needs of the community by getting to know the people and their needs and plan wisely for future generations. Lord, hear us.
0: Lord, hear our prayer.
1: We pray for those who died during the week and for those whose anniversaries we remember at this time.

0: May they all be welcomed into the heavenly kingdom of life, happiness, and peace. Lord, hear us.
1: Lord, hear our prayer.
0: Please join in our parish prayer. Mary, Mother of Jesus and our Mother, bless the community of Geelong and look over all the people who are part of our parish community of St. Mary of the Angels. May we continue to live like you and your Son, Jesus, in the spirit of justice, love and peace. Amen.
1: Heavenly Father, your Son came to serve and give his life willingly for the salvation of humanity. May we be his true disciples by our lives of service and prayer. We ask this through Christ our Lord.

Pray, brothers and sisters, that my sacrifice and yours may be acceptable to God, the Almighty Father. Receive with favor, O Lord, we pray, the offerings of your people, that what we profess with devotion and faith may be ours through these blessed mysteries. We ask this through Christ our Lord. The Lord be with you. Lift up your hearts. Let us give thanks to the Lord our God. It is truly right and just, our duty and our salvation, always and everywhere to give you thanks, Father of mercies and faithful God.

glory, Son of the Highest. This he comes in the name of the Lord, the Son of the Highest. You are indeed holy, O Lord, the fount of all holiness. Make holy, therefore, these gifts, we pray, by sending down your Spirit upon them like a dewfall, so that they may become for us the body and blood of our Lord Jesus Christ. At the time he was betrayed and entered willingly into his passion, he took bread, given thanks, broke it, and gave it to his disciples, and saying, "Take this, all of you, and eat of it, for this is my body, which will be given up for you." In a similar way, when the supper was ended, he took the chalice, and once more giving thanks, he gave it to his disciples, and saying, "Take this, all of you, and drink from it, for this is the chalice of my blood, the blood of the new and eternal covenant, which will be poured out for you and for many for the forgiveness of sins. Do this in memory of me." The mystery of faith. We proclaim your death, O Lord, profess your resurrection until you come again. Therefore, as we celebrate the memorial of his death and resurrection, we offer you, Lord, the bread of life and the chalice of salvation, giving thanks that you have held us worthy to be in your presence and minister to you. Humbly we pray that partaking of the body and blood of Christ, we may be gathered into one by the Holy Spirit. Remember, Lord, your church spread throughout the world, and bring her to the fullness of charity, together with Francis, our Pope, Peter, our Bishop, all the clergy, and entire people. Remember also our brothers and sisters who have fallen asleep in the hope of the resurrection, and all who have died in your mercy. Welcome them into the light of your face. Have mercy on us all, we pray, that with the Blessed Virgin Mary, Mother of God, with Blessed Joseph, her spouse, with the blessed apostles and all the saints who have pleased you throughout the ages, we may merit to be co-heirs to eternal life, and may praise and glorify you through your Son, Jesus Christ.

As we come together as God's one family, let us pray the prayer that Jesus himself has taught us. Our Father, who art in heaven, hallowed be thy name. Thy kingdom come, thy will be done on earth as it is in heaven. Give us this day our daily bread, and forgive us our trespasses, as we forgive those who trespass against us. And lead us not into temptation, but deliver us from evil. Deliver us, Lord, we pray, from every evil. Graciously grant peace in our days, that by the help of your mercy, we may be always free from sin and safe from all distress, as we await the blessed hope and the coming of our Savior, Jesus Christ. Lord Jesus Christ, who said to your apostles, "Peace I leave you, my peace I give you," look not on our sins, but on the faith of your church, and graciously grant her peace and unity in accordance with your will, who live and reign forever and ever. The peace of the Lord be with you always. Let's offer each other the signs of peace. Peace, everyone. 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

wall. 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Grant us peace. 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

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And may you have a blessed evening. So please stand for our final prayer and blessing. Let us pray. Graciously raise up, O Lord, those you renew with this sacrament, that we may come to possess your redemption, both in mystery and in the manner of our life. We ask this through Christ our Lord. The Lord be with you. May Almighty God bless us all. In the name of the Father, Son, the Holy Spirit. Mass is ended. Go in the peace of Christ.

Thank you for joining us for Mass today, and please be sure to tune in again next week at the same time for Mass from St. Mary of the Angels in Geelong.

0: Geelong's 94.7 The Pulse. It's 1 minute to 11 o'clock. Thank you for tuning in to that Mass from St Mary's. There'll be another one next Sunday morning starting at 10 o'clock. And Rebecca Hay organised that particular Mass for us today. Yeah. Coming up very shortly, Just Jazz. Stay tuned.
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0: And the forecast for today, Sunday the 13th of September, is for a partly cloudy day with a medium chance of showers most likely this evening, but the chance of a thunderstorm late this afternoon and evening too. Top of 23 predicted for Geelong today. Tomorrow, Monday, an overnight low of 12 and then a maximum of 19. Cloudy, medium chance of showers tomorrow. Tuesday, showers 14. Wednesday, cloudy 13. Thursday, cloudy 15. And Friday, warm again, sunny with 22, the predicted maximum. Right now, out at the Geelong Racecourse at 1.5 minutes past 11, it's 20 degrees. Stay tuned now for Just Jazz.

0: And hello there and welcome to Just Jazz on Geelong's 94.7 The Pulse. With you for this edition of the program, you have Ross Williamson
1: and Peter Fogarty.
0: Now, this program's a bit special. Peter and I have organised half each, but it's a tribute to our late colleague, John Thompson. John passed away in August of 2026, and Peter and I have raided his CD collection, and we have a pile each, and we've made some selections. So hopefully these will be reminders of the sort of music that John would play on his programs. We can't claim to have anything like the extent of his knowledge.
1: Oh, no.
0: But the music will be hopefully enough to stimulate a pleasant memory of John Thompson and his programs of jazz from, well, earlier times in the 20th century. However, we're starting off with something that's from a band that still exists and that featured the work of another one of our presenters who sadly has also passed away. And that's the Cairo Club Orchestra. Peter Milley was the leader of the band, and he and John Thompson were good mates. So, from their album Sunday, released in 2004, here's the title track.

0: Melbourne's Cairo Club Orchestra there with Peter Milley leading, and that was Sunday, the first offering on this edition of the program, which is, in a way, our tribute to our late colleague, John Thompson.
1: We've got Connie, Martha and Vet, better known as the Boswell Sisters. This was recorded on the 25th of May in 1931, and it is Sing a Little Jingle.

0: The Mills Brothers there. That was a recording from 1937. The song is it, and that's significant because young John Mills had died the year before, and the Mills Brothers' father joined the band. He was very good at imitating the brass tuba, and so he was on that recording there, along with Herbert, Donald and Harry. Harry was the one doing the trumpet there. Yes, just one instrument in the band, and that's the guitar. Otherwise, all those instruments are being sung.
1: That's it.
0: They're a remarkable band.
1: And they were still charting in the 70s. I can remember there was a song called Cab Driver, and I'm certain that was the early 70s, and that was the Mills Brothers, and they were on the charts, you know.
0: Well, yes, yes, they recorded a huge amount, yeah. All right, so that was the Mills Brothers from 1937. Before that, we had some other siblings. We had the Boswell Sisters,
1: yes,
0: recorded in 1931.
1: Well, I don't know who's related in this band, but it's almost 100 years old. This was recorded in December 1926. It's Benny Moten's Kansas City Orchestra.
0: That's Benny Moten.
1: Oh, Benny Moten, so I say. slip of the finger on the typewriter. Benny Moten's Kansas City Orchestra with Thick Lip Stomp, which is hard to say.

0: There we had Thick Lip Stomp. Thick lips. What gives you thick lips? I suppose playing the trumpet.
1: Playing the trumpet, playing the trombone. Yes.
0: But that was Benny Moten's Kansas City Orchestra from 1926. Thick Lip Stomp. Now, we're doing a program that's made up of our late colleague John Thompson's CDs, and the next one features a musician that John became quite fond of when he visited Melbourne, and that's Brownie McGee, the blues performer who was here with Sonny Terry in Australia. They had many great years together, and we're going to listen to a track featuring the two of them now. This is Trouble in Mind.

0: Trouble in Mind there. Sonny Terry and Brownie McGee. Hope you enjoy that. I have happy memories of seeing and hearing them perform in Melbourne. Quite some years ago.
1: Yes.
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1: We'd like to send some cheerios now. We've got our regular listeners plus some others. We've got Maranella and Jeff, who are down on the Bellarine Peninsula. They're listening in. We've got Dwayne from Ocean Grove, Mike and Steffi in London, Susan from Brisbane, Frank and Nicole in Box Hill, Tom from Delaware, Amanda from Brighton, Sherelle from Phillip Island, the Oval Magpies, Tim McHugh from Abbotsford, Jack and Marge from Geelong, Jimmy and Margaret Fogarty from East Hampton, the medical and nursing staff at the Andrew Love Centre, all at the Assure Medical Centre, Greg and Jenny at Geelong, Louis the Cat and Jesse the Dog, also at Geelong. Quill and Hamish. Jane at the Geelong Hospital, who's also a subscriber. Lisa and Alicia and son from Pete and Mac. Colin George. Roberto Ratti, the staff at the Sol Patterson Pharmacy. And a subscriber from Bathurst, Brian McChrystal.
0: Hello to all of you, and trust you're enjoying the program. 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
1: I know. Well, there was one that actually, at PBS, it was Bongo the Boo Cat, and it won a Vespa motor scooter. I think it's still trying to get its license. It's a bit difficult.
0: It'd be a challenge, yeah. All right, you're listening to Just Jazz on Geelong's 94.7 The Pulse. We've got another great item from John Thompson's collection very shortly.
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0: 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I'll say that again, 0488 877 947. All right, on with the music.
1: Yes, I've got to make a confession here. I know a lot of things about the blues and the basic things, of course, but the one who really knew about it, especially sort of the more obscure Delta blues, was John Thompson. And anything I know about that, I know from listening to John's shows. So we've got from one of his CDs, it's Tommy McClellan, and this was recorded in 1939 on the 22nd of November.
0: Yeah, Tommy McClellan. I can give you his birth and death dates. He was born in 1905 in Durant, Mississippi. Died in Chicago in 1961. So in 1939, he was 34.
1: And this was also recorded in Chicago. So here he is with a good number called Whiskey Head Woman.

0: cokehead woman, and she stayed drunk all the time. Yeah. She's a whiskey-headed woman, and she stayed drunk all the time. Yeah. Baby, if you don't stop drinking, I believe you're gonna lose your mind. Yeah. Now every time I see you, babe, you got some whiskey joint. Standing around as the crowd is begging for one more half a pint, cause you got whiskey headed woman, and you stay drunk all the time. Baby, if you don't stop drinking, little woman, I believe you're gonna lose your mind. Yeah. I told you, baby, when you fell down across your bed, you was drinking that moonshine whiskey and talking all out your head. Call you that whiskey-headed woman, and you stay drunk all the time. Baby, if you don't stop drinking, I believe you're gonna lose your mind. Yeah. Now look here, baby, I don't want to tell you no more. Love if you just let him go, call you a whiskey-headed woman, and you stay drunk all the time. Yeah. If you don't stop drinking, baby, I believe you're gonna lose your mind. Now when you start drinking, make me a patch on your floor. Call you if you keep on drinking, I ain't come to your house no more. Call you a whiskey-headed woman, stay drunk all the time. Yeah. If you don't stop drinking, little woman, I believe you're gonna lose your mind. Yeah. Now you got whiskey-headed woman, and you stay drunk all the time. Play it, man. Play it, Lord, to your satisfaction. Now you got whiskey-headed woman, babe, and you stay drunk all the time. Sure, if you don't stop drinking, I swear you're gonna lose your mind.
1: That was Tommy McLennan with Whiskey Head Woman.
2: And we've made our program up today of John Thompson's CDs. He was a trumpeter that John was very fond of, a big name in the 1920s and thereafter, name of Jabbo Smith. Here he is, recorded, it's the group's called Jabbo Smith and his Rhythm Aces, recorded in Chicago in August of 1929, so before the crash.
1: Yes.
2: Jabbo Smith playing trumpet, George James alto sax, Alex Hill piano, Ikey Robinson banjo, Lawson Buford playing the bass, and it's a composition by Jabbo Smith, Boston Scuffle. Yeah.

0: Jabbo Smith and his Rhythm Aces there, a quintet of them recorded in August of 29 in Chicago, and that was Boston Scuffle.
1: We're going to 1934 now. We've got Adrian Rollini in his orchestra. We've got Manny Klein, Dave Klein on trumpet, Jack Teagarden on trombone. We know who used to like Jack Teagarden. We've got Benny Goodman on clarinet, Arthur Rollini on tenor sax, and Adrian Rollini on bass sax or baritone sax. We've got Howard Smith on the piano, George Van Epps on the guitar, Artie Bernstein on the bass, Stan King on the drums, and Ella Logan on the vocals. This was recorded in New York City, 23rd of October, 34, and it had to be you.

0: Stella Logan was the singer there with Adrian Rollini and his orchestra. And, yeah, it had to be you. A recording from October of 34. You're listening to some jazz with Ross and Peter, and we mined our late colleague John Thompson's CD collection. Here's a recording now from something called Papa Lane's Children. A number of musicians who were in Papa Lane's bands early, and this is a recording made in 1951 when they got together again. So I'll tell you who's in the band. Johnny Wiggs playing cornet. I think we heard of Johnny Wiggs many times in John Thompson's programs. Harry Shields, clarinet. Tom Brown, trombone. Stanley Mendelssohn, piano. Edmund Souchon, the doc, playing guitar or banjo. Sherwood Mangiapane, playing, it looks like sousaphone to me. Mm. And the drummer is Ray Baduke, recorded in June of 51. And this is something called Get Over Dirty March. So, spring to your feet and march around the room.
1: Yep.

And there was a group called Papa Lane's Children, a septet recorded in 1951, and that was called Get Over Dirty March. Now, the group led by Papa Lane represents a line of white jazz musicians.

sometimes forgotten in the early days. They did exist. And this recording has an introduction by Doc Souchon. I have heard that he's not always totally reliable, but we've got a recording here of Papa Land talking. So I'm going to play you that in a moment, but I'll just give you a bit of background first. His name was actually George Vital Lane, and he was known later on as the father of white jazz, title not bestowed on him by the New Orleans Jazz Club, but a sort of an unofficial title given to him through the years by the musicians who performed under him. So let's have a listen to Papa Lane talking. This recording of him was made in 1951. Papa Lane

0: Jack Lane speaking. I'm speaking from my residence, 521 Court Street, New Orleans, Louisiana. Today is October the 18th, 1951. I'm pleased to talk to you all and wishing that you all will listen to me speak. I want to let you folks, good folks, know that I was born on September the 21st. In 1873, I'm now going on 79 year old, and I'm still active, and I want to tell you that my real name is George Vitale Lane. Of course, my professional name is Jack Lane, and the folks all call me Jack Lane now since, years and years, since I've been in the music business. And now, of course, I'm out of it. My friends and all my members of the band called me Popper. I don't know the reason why, but that name still stuck to me, and it's on me yet today. And of course, everybody, if you don't know Jack Lane, just say Popper Lane, and they'll know just who you're speaking about. I was named the father of white jazz just, I reckon around about 1901, something along in that year. And of course, there wasn't any other white bands but mine at that time. And it wasn't no jazz band. We called it ragtime band.
1: Just a brief recording there of Papa Lane himself speaking. I trust you enjoyed that sound of the jazz past there. You're listening to some jazz with Ross and Peter. And Peter, our next selection from the collection of John Thompson is...
2: 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We're going across the pond here to Middlesex in the UK. This was recorded the January the 3rd in 1929. I won't read out the whole band, but Morris Elwin is the vocalist, and it's the Rhythmic Eight, All By Yourself in the Moonlight.

0: Recording made in Hayes, Middlesex, in 1929. Yep. All by yourself in the moonlight.
1: By the Rhythmic Eight.
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7: Spain versus Argentina? Forget about it. Messi versus Ronaldo? Forget about it. The true battle for footballing honours is on September 19th at the inaugural Pulse Cup. 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Kicks off September 19th from 12 noon at the Geelong City Eagles Football Club. FIFA World Cup? Forget about it. 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Messi.
0: And you're listening to Just Jazz on Geelong's 94.7 The Pulse. Claude Hopkins was born in 1903 in Virginia, and he studied at Howard University and then joined Wilbur Sweatman's band as a pianist in the early 20s. And then in the mid-20s, he toured Europe as a band leader for Josephine Baker. When he returned to America, he played at many of the famous venues of the time, and then began a two-year residency at the Cotton Club in Harlem in the mid-30s. Claude Hopkins had a band that was very good, very famous, and here they are, a recording made from 1933, tune written by Claude Hopkins. It's called Washington Squabble.

0: half past six.
1: Louis! Louis!
0: Don't hold my britches. I'm in an awful fix.
1: Why, where'd you tear your britches? Just where'd you tear your britches?
0: Don't quit me, mama. Don't put me out of door.
1: Well, why don't you make her keep you? Make her keep you.
0: Don't quit me, mama. Don't put me out of door.
1: Make her like it, bud. Make her like it.
0: I done told my bridges. Ain't got no more.

0: And that was Reuben River Reeves and his River Boys, which is very hard to say. That was recorded on the 25th of June in 1929, and it was called Bugle Call Blues and recorded in Chicago.
1: And before Bugle Call Blues, we heard Washington Squabble, Claude Hopkins and his orchestra, a recording from 1933. Well, we are mining John Thompson's CD collection as a tribute to our late colleague. And now we come to another blues track. This time, it's Blind Willie McTell. He was recording in the 30s and was caught in that situation where he'd signed up with one label and then wanted to record with others, and so his name had to change.
0: Yes.
1: He had a Victor contract, but he was also recording for Columbia and OK. And so he had releases with his name as Blind Sammy and Georgia Bill.
0: Oh.
1: So what we're going to hear now is Georgia Bill. He's accompanied by himself playing the guitar now, recording made in October 31. And this is called Stomp Down Rider, Blind Willie McTell.

0: Blind Willie McTell there, recorded in 1931. And that was, of course, Stomp Down Rider. He was quite a good singer. And that reminds me that you may have heard of an English folky singer called Ralph May. Well, he was Ralph May,
1: yeah.
0: But he liked the music of that singer so much that he called himself Ralph McTell.
1: Right, the streets of London.
0: And yes, he's in fact been to Australia. I remember sitting in the Palais Theatre in Geelong, singing along to
1: right.
0: Streets of London with Ralph McTell. 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Back shortly with a pretty good Australian recording from 1934.
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0: And the weather forecast for today, Sunday the 13th of September, is for a partly cloudy day with a medium chance of showers, most likely this evening. The chance of a thunderstorm late this afternoon and evening. Top of 23 predicted for Geelong today. And for tomorrow, Monday the 14th, an overnight low of 12 and then a lower maximum of just 19. Cloudy, medium chance of showers tomorrow. Right now, out at the Geelong Racecourse, the temperature is 21 degrees at 2.5 minutes past 12 o'clock. And we move on with the second hour of today's Just Jazz, a program in which we're using a collection of CDs from our late colleague, John Thompson.
1: Well, we've got Jim Davidson and his orchestra. This was recorded in Sydney. Now, he also used to perform at the Palais in Melbourne. I'm sort of putting out an all-points bulletin here. A few years ago, I met the granddaughter of Carlo Briglia, and I don't know her name. I've only met her once. But someone has come in contact with a lot of the arrangements of Carlo Briglia and is wanting to contact the granddaughter to see if she's interested. So I'm putting out an all-points bulletin. If the granddaughter of Carlo Briglia could ring up the Pulse and we can get in contact so as to pass on these arrangements of her grandfather.
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1: But here we are now with Jim Davidson and the Austral Sisters in Sydney, recorded the 7th of September 1935 with the Warren Dubin number, I'll String Along With You.

I'll string along with you, Jim Davidson and the Austral Sisters, a recording from 1934. You're listening to Just Jazz on Geelong's 94.7 The Pulse. 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The Geelong Jazz Club's next gig is in October, October the 4th, and they're presenting the Royal Garden Jazz Band, basically a Geelong band, and in November they're presenting the Syncopators, that'll be on the 1st. Let's hope there aren't too many hangovers from Halloween that day. So that's the Geelong Jazz Club's next couple of gigs. And there are two gigs on this afternoon at two local jazz clubs. The Ballarat Jazz Club is presenting the Royal Garden Jazz Band this afternoon out at the Ballarat Golf Club. That'll start at 2 o'clock. And in Werribee, they're presenting the new Harlem Reunion Band. That'll be at the Bowls Club at 2 o'clock. So, a couple of choices. Reminders that the Melbourne International Jazz Festival is coming up very shortly, next month. And the Williamstown International Jazz Festival is coming up on the 9th and 10th of October as well. So plenty of live jazz around the place as the weather warms up. And of course the Wangaratta Jazz Festival is on the weekend starting Friday the 30th of October. That's always good, and you need to go to their website if you'd like to find out more about it. And the website's name is Wang Jazz Blues. wangjazzblues.com.au. All right, time for more music now on Just Jazz, and we've got Ted Heath and his orchestra, fine English band. This is a tune that I always thought was written by Lionel Hampton, but Benny Goodman got his name on it too.

0: I think they enjoyed that. Flying home there. That was Tent Heath and his orchestra, a recording from the 1950s, I think. And Flying Home, written by Lionel Hampton and apparently Benny Goodman too. It's certainly an old favourite, that one. Good big band number. Peter, what's next?
1: Well, we've got Lou Stone in his band. This was recorded the 1st of the 11th, 1934. Now, it's a song called Stars Fell on Alabama. We're very used to Jack Teagarden singing that, but it's not Jack Teagarden today. But here it is with Lou Stone and his band, Stars Fell on Alabama.
0: Yeah, the singer is Alan Kane.
1: Right.

situation so heavenly. A fairyland where no one else could enter. And in the center, just you and I, dear. My heart beat like a hammer.

0: Benny Carter and his orchestra recorded in July of 1946, Some of These Days. And the band was described as his all-star orchestra, and there's certainly quite a lot of names in it that I recognise. I won't read them all out. Benny Carter playing reeds there, of course. But some other names that jump out. Shorty Rogers was in the band, so was Joe Newman, Neil Hefti, Trummy Young, Dickie Wells, Russell Prokop playing the alto sax, he of the Ellington band, Flip Phillips, Don Byers, both playing tenor saxes, we had one of them there, and J.C. Hurd was the drummer. So a band with quite a few big names in it, who were fairly youthful in those days, but yeah, no wonder it sounded so good. Benny Carter and his orchestra from 1946, Some of These Days. And before that, we had Stars Fell on Alabama, Lou Stone and his band from some years earlier, 1934.
1: Well, now we have 1936, the Comedy Harmonists. This was recorded in Berlin. They were still able to perform there in 1936. They soon had to get out for obvious reasons. But it is the Comedy Harmonists with the Jerome Kern number, The Way You Look Tonight.

0: The Comedy Harmonists, recorded in 1936. They were pretty good, weren't they?
1: Very good group. They were also known as the Comedian Harmonists, which confuses things. And once at a library, I found their music filed under the comedy section rather than the music section, which makes it even more confusing.
0: Oh, it's a trap for a young librarian worker. Yeah, there was a film. It came out in 1997 called The Comedian Harmonists, or just The Harmonists, about them. And that was supported by film funds from Germany and Austria, I guess, because there was a bit of a sad story attached to
1: what happened to them. Yes. Yeah.
0: You are listening to Just Jazz on Geelong's 94.7 The Pulse. Very shortly, another very fine blues musician.
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0: You're listening to Just Jazz on Geelong's 94.7 The Pulse. This is a program presented by Ross and Peter, but using the CD resources from our late colleague, John Thompson. So we're trying to capture the familiar sound of John's programs by playing the music without, of course, having anything like the depth of knowledge that John had. Now, John was very keen on the blues. Here's one of his favourites. This is a guy called Furry Lewis, a recording made at the Peabody Hotel in Memphis, Tennessee, on the 22nd of September 1929. It's called Black Gypsy Blues.

mind you did done just so and so. When you used to be my gypsy, you done just so and so.

0: Terry Lewis there, blues musician, and that was the Black Gypsy Blues, a recording from 1929 made in Memphis. Well, from one blues track to another, Peter.
1: Yes, and we're going from Memphis to Chicago, and this is January 28. This is William Bill Moore with Ragtime Crazy.

Mitchell. The Police. Cross-eyed and everything.

0: there, recorded in 1928, and that was called Ragtime Crazy. And we took that from a compilation put out by a British publisher, Document Records. So as you heard there, it wasn't a fine bit of recording technology, but they thought it was pretty important. So they've put that out under the name of Ragtime Blues Guitar, 1927 to 1930, featuring not only Bill Moore, but Blind Blake, Chicken Wilson, Bayless Rose, Willie Walker. So, yeah, a fine bit of heritage, what do you call it, archival work.
1: Yes, well, it's so good it's preserved all that material.
0: Mm. All right, now, John Thompson was at the next recording session in Melbourne at Easter 1971. He used to talk about how he thoroughly enjoyed supplying drinks for the band. And the band in question was Jeff Ball's Olympia Jazz Band. They were in Melbourne at the time. And let me tell you who was in it. Jeff Ball himself playing the trumpet, Chris Williams trombone, Barry Ratton clarinet, Jeff Holden banjo, Don Heap bass, Viv Carter drums, and Gary Walford the pianist. And this is that band with Bouncing Around.

0: Jeff Ball's Olympia Jazz Band, recorded in Easter of 1971 at the Viaduct Theatre in South Yarra. And that was apparently a very joyous occasion. You could tell that, I think, from the way they were playing.
1: Yes. It's interesting because Scott Joplin, you know, he was huge in his day and he was almost forgotten. But the big revival, of course, was when his music was used in The Sting. And suddenly it became very popular again.
0: And yes, oddly, The Entertainer was the one we all knew then.
1: That was the one. Yeah. Oddly enough, it was just after it had sort of all come out of copyright, which is quite interesting. And I think Scott Joplin had a wife who was still alive at that time who didn't benefit from it. Yeah, that's what I heard from somebody. But the music was revived and it's persisting, which is good. Because in 1993, Richard Zimmerman did a recording of the Kismet Rag, which had been published in 1913 by Scott Joplin. So here we are with the Kismet Rag.

0: Kismet Rag there. Tune written, of course, by Scott Joplin, but played there on the piano by Richard Zimmerman. A release from the early 90s. Kismet Rag. Well, next up we turn to Jack Teagarden, trombone player and singer, and his Big Eight, a recording here from December of 1940. And it's worth telling you who's in the band. Rex Stewart is playing the cornet, Jack Teagarden, trombone, Barney Biggard, clarinet, Ben Webster on tenor sax, Billy Carr playing the piano, on guitar, Brick Fliegel. Haven't heard of Brick Fliegel, but look, he's in pretty good company. Billy Taylor playing the bass, and Dave Tuff was the drummer. So Jack Teagarden's Big Eight did have some big names in
1: it. Yes.
0: Well, here they are, recorded in December of 1940 with The World is Waiting for the Sunrise.

0: Oh, a lot of fun being had all around.
1: Oh, yes.
0: Jack Teagarden's Big Eight there, recording from December of 1940. And there it was. The world is waiting for the sunrise. Mm. 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
6: Spain versus Argentina? Forget about it. Messi versus Ronaldo? 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
1: I saw the date of this one and I thought this date rings a vague bell somewhere. The 27th of October 1927. I'm certain that was the date when Squizzy Taylor and Snowy Cutmore died of what was then regarded as natural causes in Carlton back in 1927. But unfortunately, on the other side of the world, the South Street Trio were doing a recording featuring Bobby Cooksey on harmonica and vocal, Bobby Leakin on banjo, and Albert Martin on the guitar. So this was in Camden, New Jersey, on the 27th of October, 1927, and it's called Suitcase Breakdown.

0: Some blues there from 1927, recorded in October. That was a South Street Trio and Suitcase Breakdown.
1: We now have Snake Hips Johnson. He was one of the, you know, Jamaican people who performed in Britain in the 1930s.
0: Yes, I remember John telling the story, a sad story, of how he passed away during the Blitz.
1: Yes, it was the Café de Paris, and the bomb, unfortunately, during the Blitz, came down the air shaft because it was an underground cafe and everyone thought they were safe. It came down the aircraft, and unfortunately, that's how Snake Hips died, and some of the other band as well. It was one of those things, of those that dreadful, you know, when I say dreadful time, it was a good time for music, but oh God, I'm glad I wasn't alive then. It was very dangerous.
0: Yes, indeed.
1: But here we are, brighter anyway. This is when he was alive and well on the 22nd of September 1938, and it's called Snake Hips Swing.

0: Well, some British jazz there of 1938. Well, I guess jazz with a West Indian influence.
1: Yes.
0: Because that was the band led by Ken Snake Hips Johnson. Mm. And we heard, I presume that was his composition, Snake Hips Swing.
1: Yes.
0: It should have been if it wasn't.
1: And of course, the reason he was called Snake Hips was it was the way he could move on stage, you know, and just so that's how he got the nickname, which stuck.
0: Good dancer, and perhaps amongst the staid English dancers, the Caribbean style stood out a bit.
1: Oh, yes.
0: And that's it for this edition of Just Jazz. We trust you've enjoyed this collection of tracks, of recordings from John Thompson's collection. Sadly, John is no longer with us, but we thought we'd mine his collection for a program that was producing some music that was reminiscent of John's own programs. He did many of them over the years, starting in 3CS back in the 60s, and then on 3CR, and then on The Pulse. So, we trust that we've done him justice there.
1: That was it. Also, there's a personal connection because he was a friend of my father. They used to work together. So there's a connection there as well.
0: Mm. All right. So thanks for listening. Please tune in again every Sunday at 11 o'clock in the morning for more jazz here on The Pulse. We'll be back next week. Coming up very shortly, we have Jock's Celtic Calamity. And after that, Adam Quaife will be in at 3 o'clock. But until we're with you again, it's bye-bye now from Ross Williamson.
1: And Peter Fogarty.
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0: And the weather forecast for today, Sunday the 13th of September, is for a partly cloudy day with a medium chance of showers most likely this evening and the chance of a thunderstorm late this afternoon and evening. Top of 23 predicted for Geelong today. And for tomorrow, an overnight low of 12 and then a maximum of just 19, cloudy with a medium chance of showers. Right now, at 1 o'clock on Sunday, the temperature out at the Geelong Racecourse is 22 degrees. And we're about to listen to Jock's Celtic Calamity. If you haven't heard, I have to give you the sad news that our presenter, Jock, passed away a few weeks ago now. He was away on holidays and passed away there. But he left us some pre-recorded programs to cover the time while he's away, and we're going to enjoy one of them now, make full use of what he's done for us. So please enjoy this edition of Jock's Celtic Calamity.
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Hello, folks, and welcome once again to Jock's Celtic Calamity. My name's Jock Horsack, here with you for the next 2 hours, bringing you the best that I can find in any genre that takes our fancy. We're starting the show with Ben Tout today with a tune called Rebecca. So sit back in your favourite chair and enjoy the music.

was Clive Carroll and Lily Neal with A Celtic Fantasy. And before Clive Carroll and Liz Neal, we went to Canada to listen to Dave Gunning and a game going on. Winter's just finishing, but the hockey still's going on. That came from an album called No More Pennies. And we started with Ben Tout from his self-titled album called Rebecca. We're going to continue now with Liz Carroll, Joanna Madden and John Doyle. And this is Before the Storm, The Black Rogue and The Lass of Ballantyre from an album called Absolutely Irish, released in 2022.

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Well, I hope you enjoyed that four in a row. If it sounds like my voice sounds a bit funny today, I'm out in the caravan in the wilds of Port Fairy, down on the south coast of Victoria in Australia. And Port Fairy, I've mentioned before, has one of the largest folk festivals in the country, and it goes on this weekend. One of the leading lights that are going to be there are the East Pointers, and that was the East Pointers with a brand new single that they've just released called Maritime Moonshine, all in time for the festival. It's just great to be here. There's lots of caravans surrounding me, and they're all filling up very slowly as it builds up until tomorrow night when we start. Anyway, to go on with who we also played. And before the East Pointers, we had Trio Jed with the West Country Lounge Band from the album West Country, released in 2024. And before Trio Jed, we had Rising Pints with the Humours of Whiskey. It's a funny old thing, you know. Most of the Irish songs are to do with whiskey. Quite a lot of Scots ones as well, to come to think of that. Anyway, that was called Another Round and released way back in 2000. And we started with Liz Carroll, Joanna Madden and John Doyle. Before the Storm, The Black Rogue and The Lass of Ballantra from an album called Absolutely Irish, released in 2022. We're going to continue now with Spinning Wheel. And Spinning Wheel are going to do an old Scottish favourite called Sky Boat Song from their album Threadbare, released this year.

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That was Socks in the Frying Pan from an album called Raw and Real, and that was Mormon Braze, released in 2019. And before Socks in the Frying Pan, we had Dive from the Hebridean Sessions album released in 2015. And we started with Spinning Wheel, the Sky Boat Song from their album Threadbare, released in 2025, just last month. Just brilliant, wasn't it? We're going to continue now with Eileen Ivers and Seamus Egan with The Green Hills of Tyrol and The Fermoy Lassies and A Pinch of Snuff. These are a few reels that they've put together from an album called Absolutely Irish, released in 2008.

And then we had Kinfolk with the Greenway set, and that came from their album, The Star Above the Mountain. And Kinfolk have just released that this year. And it's been great to get all this new music from them. It's just wonderful. That Greenway set included The Fall of the Greenway, The Banjo Bird, and The Athol Starling. Before Kinfolk, we had Sarah Bowen. And we went back to the year 2007 with the album Lathrop's Waltz. And that was Robertson's The Real de Montebello and Evil Gabriel. I apologise to Gabriel. It was Evit Gabriel. Silly me. Well, we're going to continue now with Lauren McCall, and the title of this is Loch Ussey. And Loch Ussey is a loch, or a lake, as you might call it, in the Highlands of Scotland. And that comes from her album, The Seer, released in 2017. We're going to continue with Crossbow after that, with Drowsy Beer Dreams, and then Ken Colander, with Laura Risk and Robin Bullock, finishing off with Duncan Chisholm, To the High Mountains, from an album called Black Cullen.

0: Hello, I am Peter Maric. In world of loud headlines and published sound bites, the polls make space for the quiet voices, the ones that often go unheard. 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That's what makes the polls powerful. It's not just broadcasting, it's listening, and that listening gives Geelong a voice that's honest, raw, and deeply human.
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4: Clued.

That was Duncan Chisholm to The High Mountains from the album Black Cullen, released in 2022. Before Duncan, Ken Colander with Laura Risk and Robin Bullock with Pierre n'a pas de Colette, useless at French. And that was from an album called Walking Stones, released way back in 2011. And we started with Lauren McCall from an album called The Seer, released in 2017, and that was Loch Oosey. Continue now with Julie Follis and Eamon Dourley with a beautiful song, and it comes from the album Ollet, released in 2018. Julie Follis.

0: Hey, I'm Alex from Alex in the Morning. Geelong's creative spirit lives on the pulse. Musicians, poets, storytellers, and dreamers all find a home here. It's where local talent gets heard, not just streamed. Where ideas are nurtured, not filtered. The Pulse champions originality, celebrates risk takers, and gives artists a place to grow. It's not about airtime, it's about belief in the power of local voices to inspire, challenge, and uplift. That's why The Pulse is the stage Geelong deserves.
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4: 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A voi la dose settimanale di due ore di musica italiana. 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Venerdì sera dalle 6 su 94.7 The Pulse.

That was Stephen Wake with a beautiful tune called October in Irish, and or the end of harvest it could mean as well. And that comes from an album called Journey's End, released in 2015. It was just absolutely fantastic, wasn't it? Just loved it. Just very good. Anyway, before Stephen, we had the Frail Sisters. A couple of jigs from them with Helvic Head, I Buried My Wife, and Danced on Top of Her, which I don't think is a very good title, but never mind. And then we had Frayers finishing up that trio of jigs. And that came from the self-entitled album, The Frail Sisters, that they released when they started their journey in 2013. And then before that, we had a wonderful, wonderful combination. We had Julie Follis, who comes from Inverness, and you know is just a beautiful, beautiful singer. And her Irish husband, Eamon Dooley, who plays the bouzouki. And then we had Zoa Conway and John McIntyre, her husband. And the four of them got together to create an album called Alt. And it is just fantastic. I'm going to play a couple of tunes later on in the coming months, and then I'll tell you all about this album itself. The track that I picked was a delightful medley called I Would Be and the Trifling Things, about a girl who runs off with a soldier. So that was Julie Follis and her beautiful song. We're going to continue now with Dervish, and this is called Molly and Johnny. It comes from an album called The Acoustic Folk Box, which was released back in 1995. I must admit, I had a wonderful email from Andrew just this week. In fact, I just got it this morning. And funny enough, here I am playing The Acoustic Folk Box. And he picked up The Acoustic Folk Box in its entirety here at the Port Ferry Folk Festival, when the CDs were all abound and they played, or they brought in music that wasn't necessarily from the Port Ferry Folk Festival. Just wonderful. So well done, Andrew. So there's another one for you. Dervish with Molly and Johnny from the Acoustic Folk Box.

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And there we had Carlos Nunez with Eres de Pontevedra from an album called The Burren Backroom Series, Volume 1. And before Carlos, we had Alex Gusterok with the Red River Jig from an album called Wedged in Tradition. And before Alex, we had Austral, which is a brand new young Australian group, and they're taking the music industry by storm over here. Austral with A Pound and a Week Rise, which you've heard before, many, from an album called Thylacine. And we started with Dervish from the album The Acoustic Folk Box, and that was Molly and Johnny. You're listening to Jock Hossack here on Jock's Celtic Calamity. We're going to continue now with Eddie Reader and Patience of Angels. This comes from the best Scottish album in the world, ever. I love those. Anyway, let's hear what Eddie Reader has with Patience of Angels.

And that was Colin Vance with Luke O'Malley's trad band. And the title of that was called Out on the Ocean. And that came from an album called Fall. And we started with Eddie Reader, Patience of Angels, with the best Scottish album in the world ever, which was released in 1994. We're going to continue now with Gerard McCarthy and Bee's Wing from The Songs I Love. And this is an album called Volume 1, because he's obviously got a lot more in the pipeline, but this was released this year. So let's have a listen to Gerard.

could just taste all of her wildness now, if I could just have her in my arms today.

I'm sorry, folks, that's all we've got time for today on Jock's Celtic Calamity. My name's Jock Hossack, and I'm with you every week bringing you 2 hours of the best music that I can find in any genre that takes our fancy. And until I see you all next week, take care of each other, but more importantly, look after yourself, and bye for now.

0: G'day, it's Nathan Seeks. 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
4: Good afternoon, it's 3:01 p.m. and here's your up-to-date weather for the Geelong area. It's currently 23 degrees, which is the actual forecast maximum for today. We're expecting a late shower or two, 60% chance of rain today. So, good maximum temperature, but a little bit of rain expected tomorrow. Again, a shower or two, a minimum of 12 overnight, which is a nice warm night, maximum of 19 degrees Celsius. So the temperatures are definitely moving up now that we're in spring. Tuesday, some more showers, 8 to 14. Wednesday, cloudy, minimum of 7, maximum of 13. Thursday, minimum of 7, maximum of 15. And Friday, a sunny day, but a cold start to Friday with a minimum of 4 degrees, but a maximum of 21 degrees Celsius. 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Studio Time's a one-hour weekly show celebrating the art and soul of the recording studio. It's hosted by me, Adam Quaife. The program delves into the creative process behind great recordings, exploring production methods, mixed decisions, and the stories that bring music to life. With a blend of classic tracks, studio insights, and new releases from our local community, each episode captures the spirit of musical collaboration and discovery. 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

Welcome to Quafey Studio Time, folks. The theme for this week is moving on up. We're moving on up. We've got songs that are about moving up, moving on, moving forwards, change, renewal, and all those sort of positive things. So let's get it started. Actually, the first thing I want to do is to pay a bit of tribute to Jock from Jock's Celtic Calamity. And I got a beautiful text message here, which came through just at the end of Jock's show, and it's from Jan. And Jan said, absolutely brilliant man, Jock. So amazing his knowledge of Celtic, Irish and Gaelic music. And there's a nice love heart there on the text line from Jan. Good on you, Jan. And I'm sure Jock would very much appreciate your sentiment and a very great thing to be associated with and following Jock's Celtic Calamity show. Certainly an honour. So, moving on up. You heard a version from M People there. I'm not going to play the whole M People version today. I'm going to play another song, though, to start get the show started. And it's called Move On Up, and it's by Curtis Mayfield, who is often dubbed a gentle genius and considered one of the most influential musicians of the soul and socially conscious African-American music genre. This song was originally released as an album version, which was over 9 minutes long, and I'm not going to play that version either, but it was cut down as a single, and I'm going to play the single version. So let's hear from Curtis Mayfield, Move On Up, to get us started this afternoon on Quafey's Studio Time.

That was Curtis Mayfield with Move On Up to get us started this afternoon on Quaifi's Studio Time. Moving forward, moving on up, I'm pleased to announce that I'm back to my previous full-time career of being a music producer, engineer, mixer and mastering engineer. So if those sorts of things sound like things you need, you can contact me at quaifistudiotime@gmail.com. Maybe it's just advice you need. Maybe you need some services in those directions. And kind of back to it. And pleased to announce that there's a lovely recording studio here at The Pulse. And I'll be spending some time in there sprucing things up as well. Join the conversation here. Text me on 0488 877 947 if you'd like to be part of the show this afternoon. I always appreciate hearing from you out there in the audience. I've got some fantastic regulars who text me each week and I look forward to hearing from them every week. So 0488 877 947. Email me, quaifistudiotime@gmail.com, or check out my website, adamquaife.com. I think that's all the numbers and letters for now. Let me get into the next song for this afternoon. With change can come fear, I guess. And this next song is called Little Fears. And it's a lovely song off an album called Hokey Pokey by a band called The Makers. Now, you may recall or remember The Makers. They're an Australian band that were formed by ex-Split Enz keyboardist Eddie Rayner and musician and singer Brian Baker. They formed in 1988 after recording tracks for a feature film called Ricky and Pete. Their self-titled debut album, The Makers, was released in 1990 and provided three singles. This second album, Hokey Pokey, was released in 1992 with two further singles. Now, I'm particularly interested in this second album, Hokey Pokey, because I was there. I was working at Platinum Studios in South Yarra at the time, and I shared many a game of football with Eddie Rayner on the football table, and we had a great time while they were making this album. I was lucky enough to be in Studio 2 with The Makers in Studio 1, and I was putting together a product reel of my work at the time, and Eddie Rayner came in and he said, "What's this?" And I said, "Oh, this is my product reel. This is some tracks that I've done." And he said, "Oh, right." And then he sort of returned a couple of minutes later and he said, "Look, would you like to mix some songs for our album?" So I was really honoured to mix two tracks for this album, Hokey Pokey. If I get time later on, I might play the short one called Bits and Pieces at the end of the show. But I want to play this single, Little Fears, by The Makers from the album Hokey Pokey this afternoon on Quaifi's Studio Time. It's 3:11 p.m. Don't forget the text line 0488 877 947. Here's The Makers.

Love will conquer, devour the little fears. What a great sentiment, a great song. That's The Makers here on Quaifi's Studio Time. So we're about assertion, about moving on, about moving up, and about moving out. So let's get some girl power happening here this afternoon on Quaifi's Studio Time. The next two songs are about that, the assertion required, I guess, to move forward and to move on and to be empowered and powerful. And this one was written by Carol Bayer-Sager, Bette Midler and Bruce Roberts and became a hit in the year 1977. So we're going way back. We're going back to the 70s for a little while here, which is always good fun. Both Carol Bayer-Sager and Bette Midler released the song. I must say, I haven't heard the Bette Midler version. This is the version I've always associated with this song, and it's the Carol Bayer-Sager version. I think it's a beautiful tongue-in-cheek, yet powerful, moving-on song. So I'm pleased to share it with you this afternoon on Quaifi's Studio Time. Text line says, my regulars are tuning in. G'day, Peter Fogarty. Glad to see that you're here today. Text me 0488 877 947. It's 3:16 p.m. You're listening to Quaifi Studio Time on 94.7 The Pulse. Here's Carol Bayer-Sager. You're moving out today.

You're moving out today, Carol Bayer-Sager, and the theme of today's show is moving out, moving up, moving on, moving forward, and generally being empowered and assertive, I guess. Which brings me to our next song. This should be fun. I love this track. Single Bed is a song by British-based group Fox from their third album, Blue Hotel. But the singer, Noosha Fox, was born Susan Traynor in Australia. So Noosha Fox, the singer of this song, is an Australian. And this was a huge hit in Australia. And I think it's a good one this afternoon. It might be one of those ones that's living somewhere in the back of your mind that you haven't heard for a few years. As I say, it represents being powerful, assertive. Please enjoy Single Bed by Fox. 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It's 3:20 p.m. Text me in 0488 877 947. 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
5: I love singing along with a jingle. If you don't like it, text me, 0488 877 947. Let me know. Thanks to Tracy, who's texted in. Hi, Adam, Sharon, Quaife. Studio time with family. Hello to Tracy and family today. Pleased to be here. Today's songs are about moving up, moving on. And this one, Moving Out, or Anthony's Song, is a song written and recorded by Billy Joel, featured on his 1977 album, The Stranger, as the opening track. So this is the opening track to a great, great album. It was the first album Billy Joel did with producer Phil Ramone, who then did five subsequent albums. And it also features his own band for the first time, which included, of course, Richie Cannata on organ, tenor saxophone, soprano saxophone, clarinet, flute and tuba. Doug Stegmeyer on bass guitar, and he's also credited as Carr. And the reason he's credited as Carr is that this recording concludes with the sound effect of a car, and what a great sound effect it is. The car was a Chevrolet Corvette, and yeah, if you wanted to pipe sound into your electric car, this would be a great one to pipe in. So listen for the sound of the Corvette at the end of this song. It also features Liberty DeVito on drums, and I love at the end, just after you hear the Corvette enter, you hear the enthusiastic drumming of Liberty DeVito, and he's admitted that he rushed a couple of the fills, but I kind of like them. I kind of got used to them, and I kind of love hearing the exuberance, and I'll forgive him his timing for the sake of the vibe. So this is a great, great track. Please enjoy. This is Moving Out, or Anthony's Song, from Billy Joel here on Quaife Studio Time.

Billy Joel moving out here on Quavy Studio Time. There's something about the confidence, the assertive confidence of music out of New York City that is life-affirming to me. I love the drums on that record. I love Liberty DeVito. I've said before, Liberty is my Ringo. And I think he's the epitome of that New York strong, confident musician. All right, this next track fits in with the theme well, I think, and we got a little bit country now. This is from American singer-songwriter Chris Stapleton. It's quite recent, August 28, 2020, it was released, and it's the lead single from his fourth studio album of the same name. In 2020, Stapleton wiped all of his social media pages, posted a cryptic video, and then the following day previewed this track along with another song. So he then announced that this next album would be titled the same title as this song. And the title of the song is Starting Over. It's a raw, stripped down and vulnerable theme. Stapleton singing, looking for new horizons in perpetual motion. Importantly, it features Hammond B3 organ played by Ben Montench, who, of course, is of Tom Petty and the Heartbreakers fame. Enjoy this one. I think it's a great track. This is Chris Stapleton, Starting Over.

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2: 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And the text line's been clicking over nicely this afternoon. Plenty of room for more involvement from you, the listeners, on 0488 877 947. Let's take in another song now. And the previous song, as I said, featured Benmont Tench of Tom Petty and the Heartbreakers on Hammond B3 organ. Let's take in a track from Tom Petty from his 1994 album Wildflowers, which was the first one that he worked with producer Rick Rubin, the first of three, in fact, three of his subsequent albums, or two more albums, were produced by Rick Rubin. Now, Wildflowers was created and credited only to Tom Petty because he really didn't want to be strapped on to five guys, is what he said. However, all of the Heartbreakers played on the record. So, interesting twist. So, he didn't want to be tied to the band, however, used the band on what is a solo album, Wildflowers, which is a beauty from Tom Petty. The song is You Don't Know How It Feels. Now, community standards, I'll give you a warning. There is a line or two in here that refers to drug use. What you can do in your mind is substitute the word hit for roll. Okay, so just remember that. Or you can go and make a cup of tea and come back in a few minutes. But yes, warning, community standards, there is a drug reference in the following song, You Don't Know How It Feels, Tom Petty. 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
1: You Don't Know How It Feels from Tom Petty. As I say, from the 1994 album Wildflowers, credited to Tom Petty, yet featuring the Heartbreakers. All right, so as I've said, I'm back to my previous profession as a mixer of music. And as a mixer of music, I think all of us who began their careers when I did, in the mid-80s, mixing through the 90s, 2000s, 2010s and 2020s, have been influenced by the following mixer, and his name is Bob Clearmountain. You might have heard his work. He's one of the great mixers of all time, and he's still working today. Think of tracks like More Than This from Roxy Music, from that beautiful album Avalon. That's Bob Clearmountain's mixing, and this next track. So the theme today is moving up, moving out, moving on, being assertive, being positive. And I thought I'd take a track from one of the great motivational speakers of all time. His name's Mick Jagger. The band is the Rolling Stones. Start Me Up is the song from the studio album Tattoo You. Bob Clearmountain achieved some of the reverb to the song by using the bathroom of the Power Station Studios. And these have actually been modelled in software now. You can actually buy a software model of both the stairwell and the bathroom from Power Station Studios, where Bob Clearmountain mixed. So popular are the sounds of his mixes. It's real classic Stones. Even though it was a reworking of old recordings, this song, Start Me Up, had been around since 1975, in fact. But this is really a definitive Stones song. We've got Charlie Watts and a great bass line from Bill Wyman. Of course, Ronnie Wood and Keith Richards. And Mick Jagger, as I say, one of the great motivational speakers of all time. Here's Start Me Up on Quafey's Studio Time.

So good. Start me up the Rolling Stones here on Quafey's Studio Time. Still time to text in. Tell me what you're doing this afternoon. How are you feeling? Are you enjoying the show? 0488 877 947. We've got time for a couple more before we finish up this afternoon. I think I'll play this one. Tracy mentioned in her text earlier when she said the sky's the limit. So this song is from the 2012 album Eight, and it was the eighth studio album by English singer-songwriter Nick Kershaw. It's a great motivational song. It's about moving forward, about moving on, and about, I guess, not limiting yourself. So please enjoy. This is a beautiful track. It's been important in the last couple of weeks to many people. So this is Nick Kershaw, The Sky's the Limit.

The Sky's the Limit, Nick Kershaw. Great stuff there. Well, we're coming to the end of another Quafey Studio Time show. I want to say a sincere thanks to all who support, encourage me in all of my endeavours. As I say, I'm proud to be back to recording, mixing, producing, mastering. If you need advice for these sorts of things, send me an email, quafeystudiotime@gmail.com. I'd love to talk to you about your project. Let's finish up with one of the big ones. This one was produced, recorded by Ken Calais. It was recorded at Record Plant Studios in Sausalito, California. Ken Calais, who was the father, incidentally, of Colby Calais, who we played on Quafey Studio Time, not just last week or the week before, said of the following. He said, "We didn't like the sound of the API console at the Record Plant until we started to turn the preamplifier up and the fader down." So there's a tip for you if you're recording. Turn that preamp till it starts to glow. Then turn the fader down until you get the level that you need. Great tip from Ken Calais, and a great sounding record as a result. Recorded on an API console, as I say, Record Plant in Sausalito, California. Of course, it's Fleetwood Mac. And of course, it's another great motivational song. One of the greatest. To finish up on Quafey Studio Time this afternoon. Thanks again to everyone. This is Don't Stop, Fleetwood Mac. See you next week.

0: Hello, I'm Josh. The Pulse bridges generations. It's where elders share wisdom, young people spark ideas, and everyone finds common ground. Whether it's a nostalgic tune, a youth-led discussion, or a cultural celebration, the Pulse brings people together. It's radio that doesn't just entertain, it connects. 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
4: Hello, this is James Vernon, inviting you to join me for the Pulse Concert Hall, 7 to 10pm every Sunday night. 3 hours of long-form classical music from solo to concerto, instrumental to vocal, sacred and everything in between. 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

0: Hey, I'm Alex from Alex in the Morning. Geelong's creative spirit lives on the pulse. Musicians, poets, storytellers and dreamers all find a home here. It's where local talent gets heard, not just dreamed. Where ideas are nurtured, not filtered. The Pulse champions originality, celebrates risk takers and gives artists a place to grow. It's not about airtime, it's about belief in the power of local voices to inspire, challenge and uplift. That's why The Pulse is the stage Geelong deserves.
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Cotton, who I remember growing up, of course, with the show with Marty Monster on a Saturday morning, was fantastic, but a great singer as well. That Same Old Girl. We also heard Chaz and Dave with Ain't No Pleasing You and Normie Rowe with It's Not Easy. This is 94.7 The Pulse. Grant Bench here with you. And, of course, any show I do has to include my hero, Elvis Presley.

What an amazing song that is, from 1975, taken from a recent box set which has been remixed and remastered, sounding great. T-R-O-U-B-L-E. That song should have been a much bigger hit. And if you're a bit of a fan of Elvis like I am, hope you'll join me each and every Saturday here on The Pulse for 2 hours of Elvis in For the Love of Elvis. Now, talking of love, I'm falling in love again with Ted Mulry.

0: closing out there with a little bit of the Beatles from me to you. And from me, Grant Bench, to you, the wonderful listeners of 94.7 The Pulse, hope you keep having a fantastic day.
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3: 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From the Beatles to Bowie, Dusty to Aretha, Steppenwolf to the Bee Gees. 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

0: 1988. Don't tell me the time. Promise I won't. I'll tell you who I am, though. My name's Neil Butler, and you are listening to Turn Up Your Radio on 94.7 The Pulse, broadcasting live from Geelong, 24 hours a day, 7 days a week. We're going to kick off with this.
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this one, 1, 2, 3. I'm going to play three songs that have got something in common, and I'm going to tell you after the three songs what that link is. Can you guess it? Well, let's kick off with a song from 1972.

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This week, I have quite a mix of works, with one large vocal work in the middle of the program. But after these station announcements, I'll have some music by Tommaso Albinoni. That's between now and 10 o'clock. Thanks for tuning in, and I hope you can stay.

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3: 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That's between 9am and 4pm, Monday to Friday. And the phone number is 5225 947. It's $65 for a general subscription, $50 for a concession, $200 for a community group, and $400 for a business. And while we're talking about subscribers and subscriptions, I'd like to acknowledge the organisations that have become subscribers to 94.7 The Pulse and are supporting the classical music programs in particular. They are community subscribers, Geelong Chamber Music Society, the Geelong Chorale, the Geelong Symphony Orchestra, and Music at the Basilica. And our business subscriber is the Melbourne Symphony Orchestra. We thank all five organisations for their support. Let's get on with the music. And this week, I thought I'd start with a couple of works by Italian Baroque period composer Tommaso Albertoni. Most are familiar with the name thanks to musicologist Remo Giazzotto, who claimed to have arranged that adagio based on a fragment of music he possessed of Albertoni's. Giazzotto never produced the fragment, despite cataloguing all of Albertoni's known compositions and writing a biography of him and other Baroque composers such as Vivaldi. When it was discovered that Giazzotto copyrighted the work, it was seen as proof that he was the composer and that Albertoni had little to do with it. Although known today primarily for his instrumental compositions, Albertoni composed many operas. However, most of the operas have been lost, either because they were never published or they were destroyed. In this program, I'll have two works for you, one of which has been subject to a modern transcription to another instrument. Let's start, though, with the work in original form, and it is Albertoni's Oboe Concerto in C, Opus 9, Number 9. This Opus 9 set is probably the best known of Albertoni's compositions in this form, and were described by the composer as concerti with oboe, rather than for oboe. This changes the oboe's role in them, and it becomes more of a musical partner to the ensemble, rather than a contrast. This opus consists of 12 concertos and are thought to have been composed in 1722 when Albinoni was supervising performances of his theatrical compositions in Bavaria. They are all dedicated to Maximilian Emanuel, who was Elector of Bavaria at the time. This performance I have for you is an October 1992 recording by British oboist Julia Girdwood. She's performing with the London Virtuosi, directed by John Georgiadis. Oboe Concerto in C, Opus 9, Number 9, composed by Tommaso Albinoni. 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

opening this week's edition of the Pulse Concert Hall. That was Tommaso Albanoni's Oboe Concerto in C, Opus 9, Number 9. That October 1992 recording was by British oboist Julia Girdwood with the London Virtuosi directed by John Georgiadis. Here now is another of Tommaso Albanoni's oboe concertos, but this one in D minor, Opus 9, Number 2, arguably the best known of them, has been transcribed for another instrument. The soloist here is the transcriber, another British musician, trumpeter Alison Balsam. She transcribed a few of Albanoni's concertos to highlight the quality of the Baroque trumpet and to expand the limited repertoire for the instrument. She's performing in this 2006 recording with the BBC Scottish Symphony Orchestra, conducted by Baldur Bronjeman. Tommaso Albanoni's Oboe Concerto in D minor, Opus 9, Number 2, transcribed for the trumpet. 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

0: And that was Tommaso Albanoni's Oboe Concerto in D minor, Opus 9, number 2, transcribed for trumpet. The performer was British trumpeter Alison Balsam, who was also the transcriber, and she was performing with the BBC Scottish Symphony Orchestra, conducted by Belgiel Bronjerman. That recording made in 2006. 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
1: Hey, I'm Alex from Alex in the Morning. Geelong's creative spirit lives on The Pulse. 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The Pulse champions originality, celebrates risk takers and gives artists a place to grow. It's not about airtime, it's about belief in the power of local voices to inspire, challenge and uplift. That's why The Pulse is the stage Geelong deserves.
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0: 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And there's our Facebook page, facebook.com/pulseclassical. In my introduction about Tommaso Albanoni, I mentioned that Remo Girzotto had written a biography of him and others, including Antonio Vivaldi. So let's have a listen to some of Vivaldi's music now. This is his Concerto for Cello in G, RV414. During Vivaldi's life, the cello was a developing instrument, and it was unusual for well-known composers to concentrate on it in the way Vivaldi did. Of the 500 known concertos of his, 27 were composed for cello. It was the third most frequent instrument he composed a concerto for, behind the violin and bassoon. None of these cello concertos were published during Vivaldi's lifetime, and he appears to have primarily composed them as teaching tools for his female students, while he was employed at a convent in Venice that took care of abandoned and orphaned children. To perform this for you is the Israeli-born Canadian cellist Ofra Harnoy. She's performing with the Toronto Chamber Orchestra, conducting them from the cello. The recording was made in mid-May 1989 in the St. Timothy Church, Toronto. Antonio Vivaldi's Concerto for Cello in G, RV414. 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

That was Antonio Vivaldi's Concerto for Cello in G, RV414. And that 1989 recording was by the Israeli-born Canadian cellist Ofra Harnoy with the Toronto Chamber Orchestra, and she was conducting them from the cello. 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James Vernon with you. Thank you for tuning in. Let's move forward in time now and to the music of Joseph Haydn. Arguably most known for his more than 100 symphonies and nearly 70 string quartets, Haydn also composed nearly 60 piano sonatas and other related solo piano works. It is one of the piano sonatas that I'll play for you now. Piano Sonata No. 9 in D, Hoboken 16 No. 4, is the first of the series for which Haydn is confirmed as the composer, and was composed in 1765 when he was 33 years old. This performance, recorded in 1996, is by the Hungarian pianist Jano Jondor and comes from his 10-CD series performing all the known Haydn sonatas, including those for which the attribution is not certain. Joseph Haydn's Piano Sonata No. 9 in D, Hoboken 16, No. 4. 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

0: And that was Joseph Haydn's Piano Sonata No. 9 in D, Hoboken 16, No. 4. Jana Yondul was the pianist in that 1996 recording. 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Black tie, bad
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0: 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Or alternatively, you can give us a ring during business hours on 5225 947. That's between 9 a.m. and 4 p.m. Monday to Friday. I have a really long work for you now, and it is the latter of the two song cycles Franz Schubert composed, based on the poetry of Wilhelm Müller. It is Winterreise, D911. The poet was a young man of 32 years old when he died in 1827, and it is unlikely he heard any of Schubert's settings. However, Schubert had been taken by Müller's poetry and forged on with Winterreise, the second collection. The first 12 of these were composed in February 1827, with the remaining 12 composed 9 months later. They were initially published as two sets of 12, but soon after were joined up as a single set of 24 settings. Although Schubert composed these for a tenor voice, they are frequently transposed for other ranges, a practice engaged in by the composer himself. The performance I have for you is an Australian one, made in 1976 by tenor Ronald Dowd, along with Danish pianist John Winther. The whole song cycle titled Winterreise, composed by Franz Schubert to the words of Wilhelm Müller. 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

0: And that was Settings by Franz Schubert of 24 of Wilhelm Müller's poems. And the whole collection goes under the title of Winterreise D911. That 1976 Australian recording was by tenor Ronald Dowd with the Danish pianist John Winther. 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
0: 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Or alternatively, you can give us a ring during business hours on 5225 947. The final work this week comes from the pen of Richard Strauss. It is his Intermezzo, Four Symphonic Interludes, Opus 72. Intermezzo is actually the name of one of Richard Strauss's operas. Composed in 1924, it is autobiographical and depicts Strauss and his wife Pauline, both represented by fictional names in the opera, through a number of scenes, most of which were based on real-life incidents. Apparently, Pauline Strauss was unaware of this until the lead soprano at the premiere, Lottie Lehmann, spoke with Mrs. Strauss after the performance. Lehmann was quoted as commenting on this marvellous present to you from your husband, to which Pauline Strauss replied, "I don't give a damn." There you go. Strauss himself wrote the libretto after being refused by several librettists and one suggesting he should write it himself. These four shorter pieces you're about to hear are the interludes between scenes and have become a separate work on their own. The recording is one from the 1980s, 1989 to be specific, and features the Sydney Symphony Orchestra conducted by Stuart Challander. The four symphonic interludes from Richard Strauss's opera Intermezzo, Opus 72. 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

0: And that was the four symphonic interludes from Richard Strauss's opera Intermezzo, Opus 72. The Sydney Symphony Orchestra, conducted by Stuart Challander, were the performers there, recorded in 1989. 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You can tell
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0: 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Thank you very much for tuning in. Now, the Strauss work we've just heard was the last work I had planned for you tonight, but I see there's still a little bit of time. So let's finish the program as we started with another of Tommaso

0: And that was Tommaso Albanoni's Oboe Concerto in F, Opus 9, Number 3. The oboist was Julia Girdwood, and she was performing with the London Virtuosi, directed by John Georgiadis. That recording made in October 1992. 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

And that's it for the Pulse Concert Hall this week. Thank you for tuning in. 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Mark O'Neill is next with Raised on Rock Sunday Night Live. Please stay listening. I'm James Vernon. Thanks for tuning in and good night, everyone.

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Hello again. I'm Mark O'Neill, and this is Raised on Rock, Sunday Night Live on 94.7 The Pulse, worldwide live on 947thepulse.com, and on Facebook, Raised on Rock Radio Show with Mark O'Neill and Sassy. Thanks to James Vernon for a fine edition of the Pulse Concert Hall, as he always does. And I will be here for the full 2 hours tonight. I won't be here next week, but you will hear the two latest, The Beatles, According to Mark, next week. And if you haven't listened to that yet, it's not 100% Beatles. I'll play an album of theirs, and their albums were very short. And then I'll give a few statistics, but then I also play one or two tracks from the Beatles on the BBC. And two songs that were hits in America at around the time of the album, but not by the Beatles. And then I try to play two Beatles cover songs. So that's what you'll be hearing in this spot next week, and then I'll be back the following week. Now, the Beatles, According to Mark, could be heard each and every Saturday from 7 following Grant with For the Love of Elvis. And hopefully you've heard my prog rock show, mine and Liam Hare's. And that's a lot of fun. And I just interviewed Bill Bruford, the original drummer for Yes, and then he spent years with King Crimson and his other projects. He even was with Genesis for a year, but they didn't do a studio album. But there are some live recordings available. Now that's on the Prog Show, Prog O'Clock, a.k.a. The Gates of Delirium. But I'm also playing the interview on Raised on Rock, where I'll be playing different stuff than you'll hear on the Prog O'Clock one. Anyway, tonight, and I've played these before, but they're so important to hard rock and heavy metal, Deep Purple in Rock and Black Sabbath's debut album. The text line has been activated, 04-888-77947. Gary Dalton has checked in from 103.7 3-Way FM in Warrnambool, where each and every Wednesday night he presents Volcanic Rock from 8 o'clock till just past midnight. And we'll start off with In Rock and a bit of a guitar tirade by one Richie Blackmore. It is 8 past 10 here in Geelong and numerous other places.

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It's 10:30. We're listening to Deep Purple in Rock from 1970. And Glenn from Hoppers has just checked in with a yes, I'm here. And I understand now he's up to 125 radios, and they have he's got a 1,500-foot antenna to pick up every radio station in the world. Nothing gets past him on the radio. Anyway, we're listening to In Rock, and we heard Child in Time, Bloodsucker, and Speed King. Now, this album initially didn't sell well at all in the U.S., but it did inspire so many. And, you know, a lot of people say Black Sabbath invented heavy metal. No one person or band invented heavy metal. No one person or band invented rock and roll. You could say for prog rock, southern rock, and whatever. But these two albums, In Rock and Black Sabbath's debut album, probably did so more than a whole bunch of other bands put together. Okay, well, I better quit blabbing away and get back to Purple. And again, when this is done, we switch over to Sabbath right here on Raised on Rock Sunday Night Live on 94.7 The Pulse, Flight of the Rat.

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0: Hello, I'm Neil. Geelong's creative spirit lives on the pulse. 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
4: Thank you, Lonnie. 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It is 2 to 11. And that was the groundbreaking album, Deep Purple in Rock. And numerous guitarists have said nobody back then was doing what Richie was doing. Wow, just breathtaking stuff. And now some more breathtaking stuff. The songs we end it with: Hard Loving Man, Living Wreck Into the Fire, Flight of the Rat. And we will now go to 1970 again, so we haven't left it. The debut album by Black Sabbath. And the first time I heard the song Black Sabbath, I didn't know what to think. I was 10, and I knew it was dark. It was like nothing I ever heard. And fell in love with the album immediately. I wish I could have said that about In Rock, but of course I hated Deep Purple until the end of 1976. But I think that enhanced it. It made the impact even bigger when I played Made in Europe for the first time. Okay, well, we'll get right back to it. The text line, 0488-77-947. It's 11 o'clock, Black Sabbath time.

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3: 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It's 22 past 11. We're listening to the debut album by Black Sabbath. And I don't think you could do much better than the two albums I'm playing tonight. We heard Wasp / Behind the Wall of Sleep / Basically / NIB. This is a U.S. release. Before that, The Wizard and Black Sabbath. We'll move on now with track 4, Wicked World, Black Sabbath, here on Raised on Rock Sunday Night Live.

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4: 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It's 13-12. And to finish out the Black Sabbath album, we heard Evil Woman, Bit of Finger, / Sleeping Village, / Warning, and Wicked World. Well, I'm going to sign off now. We'll hear maybe a couple of bonus tracks from In Rock. Dr. Rock is up next with Stonehenge, so don't go anywhere. 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Saying may God be with you. And keep on rockin'.

0: 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Kneel and pray, take five.
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0: You are listening to 91.1 WRK Atlanta. This is Stonehenge. And that was an abbreviated Friday Night Fish Fry. I will tell you, when I got in here a little bit after 7, all I played for you was, I had to put something on with what I was hearing. But anyway, so I played some All of One Side from the Muddy Waters LP Hard Again. Came out in 1977. Of course, you could hear old Johnny Winter there as well. And James Cotton, and others. And then after one side of that, then I went into some Freddie King for you. Almost decided Freddie King. And that was it. That was the fish fry tonight.
1: Ow!
0: Ow! And, I have one guest.
1: Owl.
0: I have one guest. Another one is parking the car.
1: Yeah. Making sure we don't get a ticket.
0: You don't have like a limo that drops you off?
1: No, we don't. Hmm. We got to work on that. A Hummer.
0: There you go. So, all right. Well, welcome everybody. It's tuned in. Happy to have you here tonight. Big weekend, holiday weekend, Labor Day. Football started last night for Georgia Tech. We won't talk about that much. So definitely I was disappointed, but I know. But it's nice. We can get this heat out of the way, and then maybe we can roll into the fall. All right?
1: Yeah, absolutely.
0: You ever go to Dragon Con?
1: Oh, my gosh. I have been to Dragon Con, yes. Yeah, like 30 years ago, and it was great.
0: Yeah.
1: My friends that played in Gwar played.
0: Oh, yeah.
1: My college buddies, and it was awesome.
0: Wow.
1: So, yeah, happy Dragon Con, everybody. I saw some costumes already tonight on the way over here.
0: Over here.
1: And it was great. The parade, I think, starts at 9 a.m. tomorrow. Down Peachtree. Mm-hmm. So if you're up early, go to the parade.
0: Yeah, they said they're going to have a place in there where they're going to have like the 40th anniversary, kind of with a lot of photos and stuff from days gone by.
1: And Samwise is there.
0: Yeah. Mm-hmm.
1: Speaking of Sweden and Bo Hansen and Samwise.
0: There you go. Speaking of that. Well, anyway, now it's time for our classic rock album tonight. It's been another kind of nutty week for me work-wise. So we were talking last night as I was trying to find some time to pick out some music. I did do that, and I had a couple ideas for the classic rock album. But then at the last minute, I've had 3 requests in the last 3 weeks. So I guess that's 1 a week if I'm doing my math. For some songs off the album I'm playing for you tonight. So tonight's classic rock album is the 1968 album by Mike Bloomfield, Al Kooper, and Stephen Stills, Super Session. And we played it. It was our 38th album we played back in 2005, once we took over the helm here at Stonehenge. So 21 years later, it's time for,
1: wow,
0: it's time to play it again.
1: I can't wait to hear it.
0: So this one came out again 1968. So Al Kooper and Mike Bloomfield both were sessions, worked on the sessions for Bob Dylan's Highway 61 Revisited, and also were in his backing band at the historic Electric Instrument Performance at the Newport Folk Festival in 1965. By the time they recorded this, Al Kooper had left Blood, Sweat, and Tears after their debut album. Mike Bloomfield was about to leave Electric Flag, but on board. So anyway, actually, Al called up Mike and said, I've got some studio time down at CBS Columbia Square Studios in L.A. So please come on down. Let's do some recording. Barry Goldberg and Harvey Brooks came down as well. They were both members of Electric Flag. And then the drummer is Fast Eddie Ho. So anyway, they recorded for one day. And then Mike, it even happened on the Live Adventures of album, He was a insomniac, so he would just have these spells where he would not sleep, and then he'd crash. So that's basically what happened when this album was recorded, and that's why on side two it's Stephen Stills, because Mike Bloomfield was crashed somewhere. Yeah. So Super Sessions peaked at number 12 on the Billboard 200 during a 37 week stay on the charts in 1968, and certified gold as well. So there you have it.
1: All right.
0: So we're going to fire it up.
1: Fire it up.
0: And we will be here till midnight. Should be a fun night, right?
1: Yeah, definitely.
0: So here we go, tonight's classic rock album, Mike Bloomfield, Al Kooper, and Stephen Stills, Super Session on 91.1 WRAK Atlanta, and also now on 94.7 The Pulse from Geelong, Australia.

over. Turn me over. 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

0: You are listening to 91.1 WREK Atlanta. This is Stonehenge. And that was our classic rock album tonight. If for all those in the studio that enjoyed the album, raise your right hand.
1: Oh,
0: three for three. So anyway, that was Mike Bloomfield, Al Cooper, and Steve Stills on the cover. And see, this is the old, I gotta turn it off. We still have turntable issues, but the old original early CBS Inner Circle thing, Puck. Whatever. Yeah, whatever it's called. Yeah, I dig that. I've had two copies of this one. One's the later version, but which is a little bit better shape than this one, I think. But I think sounded good, though.
1: Right? It sounded great.
0: Anyway, side one, which included Mike Bloomfield and, of course, Al Cooper. So, Albert Shuffle, Stop, Man's Temptation, and His Holy Modal Majesty. And then, really, side two, which included Steve Stills. So, after the Al Cooper had reserved the studio for 2 days, and when he got this whole thing going, and Mike Bloomfield crashed after day one, so he was not back for day two. And Al called Steven Stills, who was, I think, about the time he was getting ready to leave Buffalo Springfield. But anyway, so Steven Stills is on side two. It takes a lot to laugh. It takes a train to cry. And, of course, Dylan cover. Season of the Witch, Donovan cover. You Don't Love Me, written by Willie Cobb. And then Harvey's Tune by Harvey Brooks, the bassist that was on the LP. So, again, it was Mike Bloomfield, Steve Stills, Al Cooper, Harvey Brooks, Eddie Ho, and Barry Goldberg.
1: Mm, good stuff.
0: Yeah, that's good. Yeah. That's a fun one. Gary, you were my original inspiration for playing this one, if you're out there. So we played this, mentioned it back in 2005. Wow. Was the last time we played it.
1: All right.
0: Isn't that crazy
1: to
0: think?
1: That's pretty righteous. 11 years. Yeah. I think it's okay to repeat.
0: 21 years.
1: Forget it.
0: It would have been 11 at 2016. But
1: there you go.
0: You know, I actually thought when I was thinking about playing this, and I went to look up my listing, because I thought I'd played it twice, but I only played it the one time.
1: Wow.
0: Yeah. Look at that jacket, too. Doesn't that look nice? Look at that.
1: Chris's albums are really
0: holy smokes.
1: In pristine condition.
0: No, most of them. Not all of them.
1: I can attest
0: not all of them.
1: That they are lovingly taken care of.
0: I know. So, anyway. All right, cool. Well, that was our album tonight. And now we're going to move on. And I'm going to turn it over to my co-host here tonight, Marina.
1: Mm-hmm.
0: What do we got on?
1: Well, you know, I'm always reaching for inspiration. And we live in Atlanta. And it's been pretty swampy here. August in Atlanta, early September is kind of swampy. So anyway, in my mind, I call this Swamp Boogie. And so we're going to kick it off with Leon Russell Live. And I'm not really typically a fan of medleys, but man, this is so good. It's the Mighty Quinn medley, recorded in 1972 at the Long Beach Arena. So,
0: Long Beach?
1: Yeah. So here we go. And this is dedicated to Jennifer, my dear Jennifer and Mark up in Illinois.
0: Well,
1: and she's my sister with some of this rock and roll. We saw so many good shows.
0: Oh, really? Cool.
1: And so anyway.
0: They're listening tonight then?
1: I hope they're listening.
0: Or we're going to find out. We're going to call them here in a minute.
1: And so here we go.
0: All right. You're listening
1: Leon.
0: To it on 91.1 WREK Atlanta and also now on 94.7 The Pulse. From Geelong, Australia.

to me. I'm a bona fide choir. 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I said, I'm just a pudding. I said, I'm pudding. I said, I'm pudding. I said, I'm pudding. I said, I'm putting on a little show for you to see. Now, today I'll put on a show for you. If you put on a show for me. And I'm gonna take you there. Oh, I'm gonna take you there. I'm gonna take you there. I'm gonna take you there. And you too, I'm gonna take you there too. I'm gonna take you there. I'm gonna take you. I'm gonna take you. I'm gonna take you. I'm gonna take you. I'm gonna take you there. Before you begin to

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Sometimes you feel downhearted. 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

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And I'm talking about the power that will make you get up and shake and dance and sing your love to the world. And I know that I know what I'm talking about. Do you know what I'm talking about? I know I'm gonna take you there if you'll help me. I'm gonna take you there before you've got to 1, 2, 3, 4.

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It makes me feel so good. I need to help. And all it is because we're talking all about

0: You are listening to 91.1 WRK Atlanta. This is Stonehenge. And that was our first set. We have Bo. There we go. Here we go. Bo's come back.
1: All right. We need Bo.
0: We have
1: more Bo.
0: Yeah, more Bo. Bo'd up. All right. Well, all right. Nice set.
1: Yeah, that was very our nice first set. We started off with the Mighty Quinn Medley, recorded in 1972, Leon Russell. And it was recorded at the Long Beach Arena. And the medley was I'll Take You. I'll Take You There. Idol with the Golden Head. I Serve a Living Savior. And Mighty Quinn, the Bob Dylan song.
0: And what was the date on that?
1: 1972, it was recorded.
0: What month and day?
1: Oh, I'm sorry, Chris.
0: That was August 28th.
1: Okay. Oh, right.
0: Yeah, that's right.
1: We talked about that earlier. See, Chris knows the details.
0: Oh, yeah. So,
1: I'm kind
0: since we're so close to those days gone by,
1: I'm like
0: late
1: the bigger
0: August
1: picture, you know, like.
0: Yeah.
1: But anyway, what a great recording. I mean, the whole album is incredible. And then from there, we went to the Allman Brothers, their second studio album, Idle Wild South in 1970, Don't Keep Me Wondering. After that, we had Lynyrd Skynyrd's second album, Second Helping, from 1974. We played Swamp Boogie. After that, we went on to Cactus, their 1971 album, Restrictions. We played Evil. And then from there, we celebrated Humble Pie, 1972. Smokin' album, incredible vocals of Steve Marriott, and we had Roadrunner and I Wonder, and this was actually their commercial breakthrough album. It peaked at number 6 in the U.S. So
0: yeah, it was a big album.
1: Yeah, it was
0: big,
1: awesome.
0: Big.
1: You know, so that was just some really, really good stuff right there.
0: Mm-hmm. Such a good band.
1: Yeah.
0: I mean, all their stuff is so good.
1: Yeah.
0: But, I mean, all the early stuff too. Whatever, but yep, can't beat them.
1: No, so you know, that's just some Swamp Boogie.
0: Yeah, we could let that had that play that whole album right there. That was what we were talking though. The last time we played that one was, I mean, maybe in the first 20, 25 records we played. So it's been, we haven't played that in a long time either.
1: 11 years now, I'm just kidding.
0: Yeah, another 11. Well, okay.
1: It seems so, like 20. It just seems like, you know, 5 years ago, but it's actually 25.
0: All right. Well, let's give us a little intro on our next set.
1: All right.
0: World traveler.
1: So, Chris is really kind to let us talk about some of our travels. We had the Italian set a couple weeks ago, which was so.
0: Yeah, Joe and Joyce.
1: So
0: Joyce,
1: much fun.
0: Joyce is working on her next one.
1: Oh, man. Yeah, she's a learned woman,
0: yeah.
1: I can tell.
0: Yeah.
1: And
0: she knew the language, too.
1: I know. Her pronunciation was so good.
0: It was good. I listened to it. That was on the, last Sunday was on the,
1: right.
0: On the Pulse.
1: Yeah. Yes. Right. 94.7.
0: Yeah.
1: The Pulse.
0: That was cool.
1: Geelong, Australia, we were rebroadcast.
0: Because it was fun. Actually, it was fun because we talked like we do here tonight. But so we talked a fair amount that night in the show. And I even said that night, I was like, I can't wait to hear the replay. When I'm out in the yard and
1: right, exactly. Same.
0: I'm not talking to anybody. I'm just like listening.
1: Right, really listening to it.
0: It was so good. Yeah,
1: it was a really good show. Uh-huh. So, So Chris is, you know, letting us indulge ourselves in our travels, and so I was fortunate enough to go visit family in Germany and Sweden this past summer. We'll do a German set some other time, okay, Chris?
0: Yeah.
1: Because that's like a whole thing.
0: Mm-hmm.
1: But I kind of got into the Swedish thing because the Scandinavian countries right now, I think I've mentioned before, like metal's such a big thing, you know.
0: Mm-hmm.
1: And, but, so you got to go back, right? And go back. And in the 60s and 70s, all over the world, whether it's Italy or Sweden, psychedelic rock was a thing. And I think it really originated, right? In California.
0: Mm-hmm.
1: So, but it traveled all over the world. So this next set that we're going to listen to is heavily psychedelic. So I'm just saying, you know, if you there's anything that gets you in that mood, you know, now's the time. And so we're going to kick it off with a band called Saga. And yeah, cue it up, Chris. Yeah, and I'll, and not everything in the set you'll notice towards the end is from Sweden, but the first part of it is all Swedish bands. Mm. And it's early, you know, heavy rock, metal, and it's pretty fun and pretty psychedelic.
0: There you go. And if you had a name for this set, what would it be called?
1: Swedish Meatballs, because damn, they're good.
0: Yeah, there you go.
1: And then also I want to say, and this is a trivia question, at the end, cool, there is a test.
0: Oh, boy.
1: But, you know, who's our mascot on the show, kind of?
0: Besides Dan?
1: Well, you know, Bo Hansen.
0: Yeah, Bo, okay.
1: Okay, and he happens to be Swedish.
0: Yeah, Swedish, yeah.
1: So there's a quiz. Tell me, you know, when you're listening to the set, which one is the Bo Hansen song?
0: Oh, wow, look at that. Okay.
1: There's a test at the end.
0: All right, and the first caller wins.
1: Wins.
0: A meatball.
1: Yeah, a beer. I mean,
0: something.
1: I'm sorry, meatballs, anyway, Swedish meatballs are too much work. Yeah. So,
0: All right, cool.
1: We'll give you a beer.
0: All right, there you go. So here we got a little Swedish set for you, most of it, here on Stonehenge, 91.1 WREK Atlanta, and also on 94.7 The Pulse from Geelong, Australia.

0: something to say.
1: Wait, guys.
0: You've always got a conversation starter.
1: So what would it be like if...
0: And a new story to tell.
1: Okay, but listen to this.
0: So you're curious about a different treatment, but you still haven't talked to your doctor about it? Yeah, maybe it's time to have that convo. You got this. Get tips on how to talk to your doctor about an injectable treatment.

You are listening to 91.1 WRK Atlanta. We're having some technical difficulties here in the studio. So our meatballs are still cooking. And we'll be up with the meatballs in a little bit. But until then, I'm going to play. This is the beginning of another set with some birthday songs for Keith. So, Keith, hope you like these. And the meatballs are in the oven.

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1: Management.
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1: Organizational.
3: Concept.
1: Monitoring.
0: Parallel.
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1: Reciprocal.
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0: Integrated.
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1: Yes, I know.

0: You are listening to 91.1 WREK Lennon, and we're happy to say you're only listening to one song. All right. Anyway, well, that was another set.
1: Not the Swedish set.
0: No, not the Swedish set, but that one's going out to Keith. And I was going to plug, we are having multiple difficulties, technical, including turntable one now. So, Keith, I added some more for you, but now we're getting feedback in turntable one. It played earlier, but anyway, we're all happy. That's the important thing. So we start off with the Kinks and a couple of tracks for you. It's kind of a squeaky chair, isn't it?
1: Mm-hmm.
0: And so from the LP Arthur, or The Decline and Fall of the British Empire, little Victoria. And then from the LP, here we go, Lola versus Power Man and the Money Ground, part one. And I played for you, Power Man. And then we went to James Gang from your album. If we wouldn't let that side keep going, you would have heard Turn Me Over, which, that's always fun when it's the real Turn Me Over, not the one that I force on you in between our classic rock album side one and side two. But so I played for you Funk 48, Bluebird, nice little cover there, and then another cover, Lost Woman, Yardbirds, song written by Chris Dreja, Jeff Beck, Keith Relf, James McCarthy, and Paul Samwell Smith. Written by a whole bunch of Yardbirds. It says right there.
1: Yeah.
2: Nice.
1: Yeehaw.
0: So, you guys holding up good over there?
1: Yeah. We're okay.
0: Yeah,
1: I'm sorry my Swedish set
0: didn't start on time.
1: It didn't launch.
0: It did not launch. It was from either Canaveral or Kennedy, which one of those caves, yeah. I'm not sure which. But
1: this is really technical stuff over
0: it
1: here.
0: Is, and it is,
1: unfortunately,
0: yeah.
1: I'm not a lot of help. But we're going to give it another go.
0: Yeah, we're going to.
1: And, you know, once again, this is all to my Swedish family and the Swedish people that showed me such a nice time when I was there.
0: And they're going to be listening tomorrow.
1: Well,
0: or at some point.
1: 2 weeks from now when we're rebroadcasting.
0: Oh, they'll listen to it then.
1: Yeah, they'll listen to it then on 94.7 The Pulse in Geelong, Australia on Sundays. And that's like at 5:30 in the afternoon their time.
0: For them.
1: So in a couple of weeks, they'll be able to listen to the show. And I'm going to have to say, okay, sorry. I mean, things went astray. But this is a live show.
0: Yeah, this is.
1: And, you know, we do the best we can.
0: Yeah, you got that right.
1: So, you know, so here we go.
0: Here we go.
1: We're going to try again.
0: We're going to give it another shot.
1: Yep. Hopefully starting out with Saga. Swedish band.
0: Say a prayer for us.
1: Paper.
0: Out there in the listening audience.
1: Yeah. Everybody put their
0: Dan, I like your Uriah Heep shirt, though. That's the hit of the night.
2: Yeah, the old man shirt.
1: He gets a comment every time he wears
0: Does
1: that
0: he?
1: Shirt. Yes.
2: From the old,
1: we,
2: old
1: and
2: guys.
1: We have, yeah, all the old guys are like, Uriah Heep.
0: Wow. Very nice.
1: We'll have to play that some other time.
0: Yeah. Okay. Here we go. You're listening to 91.1 WREK Atlanta, and also now on 94.7 The Pulse from Geelong, Australia.

0: You are listening to 91.1 WREK Atlanta. This is Stonehenge. And that was some Swedish meatballs.
1: Yeah. So I apologize.
0: No.
1: I bring chaos.
0: No.
1: So we got a little off track. I introduced all this set, and then we had to go in another direction.
0: Yeah.
1: But it's okay.
0: Yeah. We had some.
1: So you finally got to hear it, and I hope you heard it as it was meant to be heard.
0: The first time.
1: Yeah. And, you know, just some shout outs because I was in Stockholm recently, and my cousin Luciana, her boyfriend Peter, Jans, and Charlotta. They have horses, by the way. They have a horse farm.
0: Oh, do they? Wow.
1: And they really, they were such wonderful hosts, and I love them dearly, and they turned me on to some music. So they started me on kind of the rabbit hole down to Prague rock in Sweden in the 60s and 70s. So let me tell you what we heard. First, we heard the band Saga. The song translation, I'm not going to butcher it in Swedish, but it's In a Glass House. It was the 1974 debut album called A New Era Is Here. We heard that. And then I reversed a little bit because prior to Saga, the bassist Kristen Stuhlbrandt was in a band called November. November is credited, really, with being Sweden's first hard rock metal band. And I actually got that information from the band Opeth, which is a current day metal band. And they did a huge tribute when Christer died in 2024. And you know, huge pioneer in the genre in Sweden. And we heard the song Take a Step into the Land of Fairy Tales from 1970. After that, we heard the band Made in Sweden. And they were really popular. They actually won the Swedish Grammy Awards in 1969 and 1970 for the best band. So that's kind of cool. We heard a live recording in 1969 of the really bluesy song The World of Mushroom Gardens. And it's off an album called Snakes in a Hole. And after that, we heard a really fun psychedelic band called Jorgen Vegan. And it was a song called The Queen of Darkness off 1974 album of the same name. And it translates to Rye in the back. Whatever that means. And then, if you can remember, we had a trivia, and it was who can pick out the Bo Hansson song, because Bo Hansson was Swedish, and if you listen to Stonehenge, you know that in between all the sets, Chris plays Bo Hansson, his interpretation of the music inspired by the Lord of the Rings. I have no idea how that came to happen, and of course Chris can tell us, but it's really awesome to listen to that in between sets. And Bo did a ton of music. I mean, he was a composer. He was pretty a solitary guy. He was a composer. So we listened to a song called Song Before the Rain, and it was off of a 1973 album called The Magician's Hat. It was his second album after he did music inspired by The Lord of the Rings.

0: Chris, I don't know if you have anything to say about, I mean, you know, there's a lot to say about Bo.
1: Yeah. I love Bo.
0: Yeah. And, you know, a lot of people loved Bo, including Jimi Hendrix. So then I kind of varied from Swedish because the next song we heard was an instrumental song called Tax Free. And it was Jimi Hendrix's interpretation of a Bo Hansen song. When Jimmy was on a tour in Sweden in late 1967, he had a jam session with Bo and his drummer, Jan Carlson.
1: Mm-hmm.
0: They did a lot of music together. So Jimmy sat in with them, and I think they did a live set, which I'm sure was incredible. But Jimmy recorded that song. It never really appeared on any albums until after his death, and it was some compilation albums. It appeared on War Heroes and Southern Saturn Delta, and yeah, it was a great guitar song. And you know, so then after that, you know, I just had to keep on with the Jimmy. And from 1967, from the album Are You Experienced, we played, is it Love or Confusion?
1: Love or Confusion. That's what, that was the theme of us not that long ago.
0: Right.
1: Here when we were having some technical difficulties.
0: Right, yes.
1: We were like,
0: is it love?
1: I mean, we wrote it out. It was like being out on a sailboat in a heavy storm, right?
2: Squall hit.
1: Yeah, squall. The squall hit.
0: So.
1: DJ Burns here. He's our.
0: Forgive us. But.
1: He's my captain.
0: He's
1: captain,
0: your captain,
1: my captain.
0: Captain Dan. And, you know, and this is a live show, so love it or leave it, you know.
1: Yeah, you got that right, yeah.
0: Yeah.
1: What do you think, Dan?
2: I think it'll turn out fine.
0: We hope. We'll listen to it again in a couple of weeks, and we'll see how it turned out. But hopefully you guys enjoyed that.
1: I loved it, yeah.
0: And,
1: all of it was the Made in Sweden. November, all of them are great.
0: Yeah, November is a great band. Saga is a great band.
1: Yeah.
0: You know, I have some more Made in Sweden, which maybe we'll listen to some other time. You know, but...
1: And old Hendrix.
0: Some really great stuff.
1: Wherever he is.
0: And, but, you know, it ties back into, you know, you had the Italian show recently.
1: Yeah.
0: And just prog rock at that time. I mean, it spread from America to everywhere.
1: Mm-hmm.
0: You know, everybody had their interpretation of prog, heavy metal. And
1: so I'm going to have to get on the road. Come over with my own set.
0: Yeah, well, you could find it anywhere, right?
1: Yeah.
0: You know, you could probably go...
1: I get up to Canton every now and then.
0: ...to Turkey, and you could probably find... You know, Ben, Ben would know more about that.
1: Mm-hmm. Yeah. How about some Hungary?
0: Hungary. There's probably...
1: Speaking of Hungary. Yeah, speaking of Hungary, we're going to...
2: Well, they talk Dan's about meatballs, and that got me thinking.
1: Dan's getting hungry. But anyway, so I'm going to start off this next set with a Hungarian band. And I'd have to look at the old record label over there to see. This is this is from Hungary. The name of the band is called Iles. Iles. They were formed in 1960 to 1973. They were a Hungarian rock beat band and one of the biggest bands in the 60s and early 70s in Hungary. Often compared to the Beatles as regards to the time period of its activity, its artistic and cultural influence and popularity in the country of Hungary.
0: Hmm.
1: The name was originally taken from the family name of one of the members, but then later on they chose its logo of a chariot in the form of musical notes drawn by two horses riding over the name Iles and the sun. And then this logo deliberately references the chariot of the prophet Elijah in the Old Testament, in which he was said to have been taken to heaven. Anyway, a little bit about the band there, or the name of the band. I'm going to play a cut for you from their 1972 album. And let me do a little translation here for the title. So this one is, the name of the album is Give Me Your Hand. Translated. And the name of the song I'm going to play for you is called It's Hard to Wait.
0: Okay.
1: So
0: It's Hard to Wait. I can't wait to hear it.
1: Yeah. Okay. I mean, it's not as quite as rocking as the Swedes there on the last set, but it's pretty cool. It's a nice album.
0: Yeah.
1: And it's like maybe fourth album, I think.
0: Okay.
1: So I've been to Hungary in a while, so it's next time I go, I'll pick up a couple more. Let's go. And we need to hit the road.
0: Just hit the road.
1: Yeah.
0: Let's just buy vinyl
1: for like 6 months. Come back.
0: Exactly.
1: And do a show.
0: See what happens.
1: Okay.
0: All right.
1: Here we go. Some more Stonehenge for you on 91.1 WREK Atlanta, and also now 94.7 The Pulse from Geelong, Australia. And soon to be, we'll do the show from

Airways reports that one of its flights has been hijacked to Cuba while en route from Michael Dosey to Miami for 35 persons aboard.

0: You're listening to 91.1 WREK Atlanta. This is Tone Hinge. Right? Am I right?
1: You're right.
0: You're right. Is that right?
1: We're checking.
0: Is that right? All right.
1: Still Stonehenge.
0: Still, it is Stonehenge. And that was another set. Just another set. You're in the other room. It's delayed. I can hear us moments ago in the other room. All right. Let's see. We start off. We were in Sweden a while ago, and we started off in Hungary. Mm-hmm. And
1: we went from Sweden to Hungary.
0: We did.
1: And I think we're international.
0: I think our DJs, I think he's less hungry than he was earlier.
1: Yeah.
0: I think we've got him under control.
2: Found some goldfish to go through.
0: and
1: feed the beast.
0: And the cookie thing, whatever.
1: Yeah.
0: Don't. Would you hide it?
2: I ate it.
0: I don't want to give a plug for it. But anyway, all right, so the name of the band, Illes, Illes, the name of the album is called Ad a Kazed, Give Me Your Hand, and I do not speak Hungarian, so if my pronunciation is off, then it's just going to be off. So they were around from 60 to 1973. Song I played for you is Nehez Varney, It's Hard to Wait. And they were the top band in Hungary, so I'm told. I wasn't there. After that, I played the Paupers, and they were a band. They're from Toronto, and their manager was Albert Grossman, entrepreneur, manager of various artists, including Bob Dylan, Janis Joplin, Peter, Paul, and Mary, the band, Gordon Lightfoot, Ian and Sylvia, and then the Paupers. We played from the Ellis Island album. That was Numbers. And one of the guys in the band, the drummer, Skip Prokop, he went on and formed Lighthouse later on. And also, earlier tonight, we played for you Mike Bloomfield, Al Cooper, and Stephen Stills. And he was on the Live Adventures of LP and played with them a bunch. It was all Skip. Anyway, so he was with the Paupers. And then I'm going to turn it over to my my buddy who's doing really good right now, old DJ Burns. Hello.
2: Doing good.
0: It's all yours.
1: Dan.
2: Yeah, well,
0: that's right. It's who he used to be, right?
2: Yeah.
1: Yeah.
2: The next song that we played was 96, was Stormy Monday by Question Mark and the Mysterians from 1966. 67 best of album. After that was 96 Tears and I Need Somebody from the 96 Tears LP from released in November 1966. And they were a band from Bay City, Michigan, near Flint. They had that really big hit with 96 Tears. It was on the Billboard number one list in 1966 until the Monkees knocked them off number one with Last Train to Clarksville, but they were on the Billboard top of the charts, number one for a week. And Rolling Stone says that song 96 Tears was rated 210 on their list of 500 greatest songs of all time. Rolling Stones made a list in 2004. Yeah. So
1: that's pretty good.
2: For what it's worth. And then after that, Grand Funk Railroad, we played Paranoid from Grand Funk and Inside Looking Out, both from Grand Funk album, released in 1970. And there's a crossover there because the bassist for Question Mark and the Mysterians is Mel Schracker, who played with the Mysterians and supported their 67 tour, and then he got picked up. He was only 16 when he played in that band in Bay City, and he got picked up by the fellows in Grand Funk and formed Grand Funk Railroad. And big announcement tonight, if you haven't heard, but not too many people maybe know about this, but Duluth is going to have an event called Off the Rails Concert next Saturday, September 12th. And they're gonna, it's a free event. You're gonna have the Smithereens at 6:30 and Grand Funk Railroad at 8:30, free in downtown Duluth, Georgia. So this band is great. Grand Funk is great. Smithereens are great. And we're gonna try to, Rena and I are gonna try to save some room for some folks. If they don't show up super early, we're gonna try to save some room and everybody pile in there and see Grand Funk in downtown Duluth. What do you think?
0: There you go. Yeah, I'll be there.
1: Next Saturday.
0: I'm piling in.
1: Okay.
2: Yeah, we're going to right maybe raise a Stonehenge flag or something.
0: I know, we should make a Stonehenge flag. We're really good.
1: Like,
0: we do need a Stonehenge flag.
2: Something, we'll try to do something to find, you know, find each other there.
0: Well, I'm hoping to do another round of t-shirts here in
1: yeah,
0: the fall
1: season. Yeah, everybody wear their t-shirts.
0: Yeah.
1: Or wear a t-shirt that, you know, from
0: WRK.
1: Your favorite band.
0: Yeah, your favorite band.
1: In that era.
2: Hopefully we can get
1: a we'll find each other.
2: Mm-hmm. a link to this event, if you go to the
1: City of Duluth.
2: City of Duluth, 150-year celebration. It's all over the website.
0: Yeah. It's everywhere.
1: Yeah.
0: It's big. A lot of people are talking about it.
2: Grand Funk is still rolling.
0: Oh, no, yeah, that'll be good.
2: And
1: what, two original members?
0: Yeah.
2: Yeah, Mark Farner's not in it anymore, yeah. But
0: Don and Mel.
2: Yeah, Mel, yeah. The bass player. And we saw the Grand Funk in Michigan about 8 years ago. It was really, really good.
1: So good.
2: Another free concert. Hey, mm-hmm. I don't know how they do it for free, but
1: well, you get
2: awesome.
1: Tuned into the city.
0: Yeah.
1: You know, thing.
0: You can't beat it.
1: Yeah, it's a good gig.
0: All right, so we have a few more to go. Excuse me, until Wreckage comes on. All right. A little birthday shout out here for old Mickey Waller. Little birthday boy. Mickey's birthday. Mickey. Come to me, Mickey. Where'd I? What is today? Today's the 4th? 4th. And yeah, it's this weekend. Mickey's birthday's on Sunday. I'm a little bit ahead.
1: Oh, yeah,
0: this is a little shout out to Birthday Bobby. That's one of his favorite drummers. Right. So I'm going to play a little Jeff Beck for you. And then we're going to play your album.
1: We have a
0: virgin copy of a record. You'll find out about here in a second. And you're listening to 91.1 WREK Atlanta.

life here so good. Oh, until she made me feel all right. Comes walking down my street. Why don't you come up to my house? Knock upon my door. And then she calls.

0: righty, you are listening to 91.1 WREK Atlanta. Whoa, what a night. With being one turntable down, we were trying to use the computer as much as we could, and clearly we were having difficulties. Give me my vinyl and two turntables to work. Life's all's well in the world. But anyway, it was fun having you guys down here. And we got the big show next weekend.
1: Yeah.
0: Yeah. Save me a spot.
1: Yeah, but
0: if I get up there and there's like no space, I guess you guys can just...
1: Yeah, we're going to make room we're going to make room for Stonehengers.
0: Throw me up on the... Yeah. I know we do have to get a little Stonehenge flag, though. That'd be cool.
1: Yeah, we'll work on it.
0: Yeah. I have the logo. Where's she at? We're signing off in here. Wreckage is a archived show, I believe. We're going to find one. They are, Paul and Joe are out this evening. I think Paul's at Dragon Con. Not sure where Joe's at. So anyway, I love the...
2: And the parade starts at 10 a.m.
0: Oh, look at you. Yeah, parade at a little 10 a.m. parade.
3: Yeah, I was wrong. The parade's at 10 a.m. tomorrow morning in Atlanta.
1: If anybody can get a picture... Picture of Paul at Dragon Con in his outfit. I would really love to see
0: it. Yeah, that would be good. Yeah.
3: That would be really good.
0: Yeah. What is his outfit?
3: What character is he?
0: I know.
1: That's a question.
3: Fred Flintstone. I mean,
1: that's a question.
0: For the Mysterium.
3: Yeah.
0: So whatever. All right. Well, anything else?
3: No. Sorry for any technical difficulties, but.
0: Oh, that's our photo of the night right there.
3: Right.
0: I don't know who that is, but so anyway, enjoyed it.
3: Yeah.
0: Glad you guys came. That was fun.
3: Thank you.
0: Yeah. And
3: thanks to all the listeners out there.
0: And yeah, we're gonna
3: hear the show again in 2 weeks. If you need to hear it again.
0: Yeah, I know. Well, you know what now? Because week before last, it was a replay, so. I got to check with Jack. I would think they would skip that one, and so we might be only a week behind, potentially.
3: Okay.
0: So,
3: it's always kind of a mystery, but
0: an old mystery.
3: Yeah.
0: Yeah.
3: So,
0: but we'll be out there
3: in Geelong, Australia.
0: Yep, in Geelong. I have to get over there.
3: Oh my gosh.
0: At some point.
3: I know.
0: Yeah. Swim with the great whites. Okay. That's it. We're tuning out.
3: Yeah.
0: Thanks for listening. I'll be back next week.
3: Yep.
0: Wreckage will be up here momentarily, one way or another. And as always, thanks for listening, and happy birthday, Keith.

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Cheryl Lee here. Thank you for joining us for the next 2 hours for Still Rockin' It, with lots of classic music and an occasional chat with some great artists, some you might know and some we hope you'll enjoy getting to know. Pop onto the Facebook page, That Radio Chick - Cheryl Lee, and say g'day. And if you miss any of tonight's podcast chat or would like to catch up with podcasts from other Australian artists, just search Still Rockin' It, Cheryl Lee, and you can listen back anytime on Spotify, Apple and Google Podcasts, Amazon Music or iHeartRadio. 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

0: kicking us off today, we have Grace Farris, the very, very talented daughter of INXS founding member, keyboard player, songwriter extraordinaire, Andrew Farris, who is our guest on the show. And we're going to be chatting to him a little later. That was her song, All the People. Keep an eye on the Googleometer. These guys are heading our way. Tex Perkins and Ben Jack Jones, both headed to Trinity Sessions. Find out when they're coming to your town. So we've got Tex Perkins and his Fat Rubber Band, Danger Has Been Kind, and then Jack Jones, Consequences.
1: I'm Tex Perkins, and you're with Cheryl Lee, that radio chick.

0: may or may not recall that John Stevens had a short stint as lead vocalist with INXS, 2002 to 2003. Let's have one from him, an acoustic version of Hot Chili Woman, and then we're going to speak to our guest on the show today, Andrew Farris.
1: You're on 94.7 The Pulse. You're still rocking it with Cheryl Lee.
2: Are you ready? I said, are you ready?

0: funny.
1: Self-titled solo debut album delivered singles that reached the US Billboard Top 100. He made his Grand Ole Opry debut as a special guest with Keith Urban. He played in a little band called INXS that went on to sell more than 70 million records worldwide. We are lucky to be catching up in the Zoom room with none other than Andrew Farris as we celebrate his latest new release album, The Prospector, and its new single, Rolling Home. I'd like to welcome into the Zoom room today, Andrew Farris. Thank you for joining us this morning, Andrew.
2: How are you, Cheryl?
1: Really good, thank you. Now, doesn't time fly when you're having fun? The last time we spoke was back in about this time in 2020, in that crazy time, the start of that year, we had the COVID pandemic starting and I cannot believe that it's been that long between chats. At that time, you just released your 5-track EP, Love Makes the World, and we were chatting about the first single, All the Stars Are Mine. Now, we're going to talk about some new work in a minute, but if you don't mind indulging me, maybe we could just go back a tiny little bit, quick little history lesson, and then fast forward to what's happening now.
2: There's a lot happening right now.
1: I know.
2: We're beginning of September in 2026 and here we are.
1: Yeah.
2: Back when I released All the Stars Are Mine, yes, it was a crazy time and I had thought about the song quite a long time. I always liked the song. It was one of a few songs I'd co-written with Susie DeMarchi from Baby Animals when we were both in Los Angeles. She was living there at the time. You know, it occurred to me because... Well, she was living there and she was raising a young family at that time in the United States. And I'd lived in England for 5 years and two of my three children were born there when I lived there. I didn't just visit London, you know. I actually lived there and my kids started to go to school and et cetera. But Susie and I started talking about when we were writing together, you know, what it was like having... being Australians and then having children born in foreign countries, you know.
1: Yeah.
2: And that's what the song's really all about, All the Stars Are Mine. You know, we all have to be born somewhere and you can put labels and political, you know, stickers on things, but basically we're all on Earth and we're all born somewhere. So
1: yeah.
2: All the Stars Are Mine is we're all born under the stars.
1: Under the same stars, exactly. Well, I was thinking of going way, way back to 77 when you, Andrew, and your brothers, John and Tim, first joined a band together. When did you three boys know that music was your thing, that, you know, you were destined to be rock stars?
2: Well, I didn't really think I was destined to be a rock star at all. I just enjoyed... playing music and writing songs, which I'd always done since I was a teenager. But I don't know, it's a good question. I guess the first band that we ever saw together as three brothers was the Beatles in 1964. Dad had been in the Royal Navy at the end of World War II on aircraft carriers and he wanted to go back to see our grandparents. And my mother, well, our mother was Western Australian. Her family had got off the first settler ship in Perth in Western Australia. There is somewhere besides Queensland and New South Wales, apparently. Yeah, apparently. Anyway, and in Western Australia. So Mum, you know, had met Dad then we came along, but Dad wanted to take us back to meet our grandparents or his parents back in London. So Dad put the three of us on a ship in 1964 because... In 1964, you didn't fly everywhere. That's why if you look at old, you know, anyone's interested, go look at the Seekers and how they were getting around. Back then, you went by ship. It was only if you were in the military or a politician or very, very wealthy that you could probably afford to get on an airplane and go anywhere, really, and especially that far. We went by ship and then some Australians had heard we were in town. Invited us to go down to the BBC with them. And so we saw the Beatles. So the three of us, Farris brothers, that was our first experience of seeing a band. And we sat down the front row and we were sitting there in our little grey outfits with grey shorts and long white socks and black shoes and looked at each other and went, this looks pretty damn good. What do you think, you know? All these years later, you know, Dad, of course, passed away, unfortunately, quite a few years ago. And Mum, even before that, of cancer, sadly. You know, my older brother Tim and I said to Dad, Dennis, Dad, did we really do that? Did we meet the Beatles and do that? He said, yeah, we met them. Actually, afterwards, you went and talked to them, the three of us guys.
1: What an amazing experience.
2: It's surreal, really, when I talk about it, because I, you know, like I see you asked the question, when did we decide we want to be in this band or be rock stars? I don't think I ever, or we ever, really thought that we would be anything like that. I think that we just were influenced by that. Because who wouldn't be? I think it was even before they went to the United States.
0: You are listening to Still Rocking It, the podcast with Cheryl Lee.
1: This song was played by the Beatles and recorded multiple iconic live sessions and television appearances for BBC at Piccadilly Studios in London. Can you imagine Andrew there in the front row with his dad and his two brothers? What an amazing experience. We're going to be back to speak some more to Andrew Farris shortly.

we've heard some great versions of In Excess songs in the past, and this one is no exception. Before we speak some more to Andrew Farris of In Excess, let's hear Delta Goodrum and Josh Teske performing Never Tear Us Apart. Stay with us, you're on 94.7 The Pulse. You're with Cheryl Lee, you're still rocking it.

0: What I find intriguing about all this conversation is that a lot of people don't know within excess is that, sure, there was the three brothers, my older brother, Tim, myself, Andrew, my younger brother, John, and there was also Kirk Pengilly and Gary Beers and Michael Hutchins, of course. I had met Michael when Dad got a job promotion, moved from Perth to Sydney to run a big insurance company. And that's where I met Michael. And then we formed a band, Michael and I, and the bass player, Gary, from NXS, the three of us. And my older brother, Tim, had a band with Kirk. I think he saw what we were doing and he realized, hey, this is, looks pretty cool, you know, what Michael, myself, and Gary were doing. Yeah, we were getting gigs and playing like the Channel 9 Christmas parties and things and whatever back then. It's a long time ago now. It was, I guess, about 1976 or 77 or something. So Tim suggested we get together and have a jam with my younger brother, John, on the drums.
1: So you sort of merged, did you?
0: Well, that was Tim's idea, yeah. I think this was a good idea, although I don't think Kirk was interested in staying, being in a band at all. I think he wanted to be a chef, actually. Oh. Ended up sticking with it. And, you know, but that's in excess. And, you know, I'm very proud of that whole experience. And I'm very fortunate to have experienced all that. It was quite incredible. And love the band. I love the music.
1: Yeah.
0: It sounds funny, you know, but I'm a fan of in excess. I think they're really good.
1: That's awesome. I think they're all right as well.
0: Yeah, thank you.
1: So, Andrew, any sisters in there or just you three boys?
0: Well, the three of us went to England before our younger sister, Alison, was born. When we came back from England, Alison, our younger sister, was born. And I actually offered to teach her to play bass guitar if she wanted to, you know, learn an instrument. But she loves music, Ali. She just doesn't want to, you know, try to make a living out of it. And I don't blame her, you know. we were lucky to make a living out of it. And I think it's even much harder now to make a living out of music because you've got all these big tech companies and all these corporate people have immersed themselves in between the human artists and what they're trying to achieve, you know. And then there's the media. And then you've got the corporate interests influencing what media thinks, if the media is not even AI in the first place. And so you look at the whole thing and, you know, now from on reflection, we're very, very fortunate in excess and anyone that went through that period of time because it was before big tech and everybody had, you know, gone crazy with it.
1: And complicated everything.
0: Oh, yeah. I'll say one more thing before, and then I'll get off my soapbox, okay? I think part of the problem, not so much, I don't know about in Europe, but I think in the United States where they really win all the time is because they, well, first of all, they have a very large population. And secondly, they're very supportive of their talent.
1: Yeah.
0: And they have institutions like, you know, in California and in Nashville with the Belmont University that has courses, university courses that help aspiring musicians and people to understand how the music business actually works. Instead of you being like Pinocchio, I call it, and wandering into Stromboli's circus in Pinocchio and you end up playing pool with a bunch of guys and smoking cigars out the back. That's what Pinocchio is all about, if anyone wants to go check that out. Anyway, that's my theory on the music business is like Pinocchio, but there's more. And that is that I think in Australia, what would be fantastic for Australia is for a senator or someone to get behind the Australian music industry. And I don't just mean prop up the bigwigs that are already trying to control everything, and they in themselves are often controlled by people overseas, whether they're from Germany or England or from the United States, that they have corporate interests in a lot of Australia's music business. I think what would be fantastic for Australia is to have the Australian government realize, like the British government did with the Beatles, that actually the Australian music industry could earn the government and the people of Australia a lot of money if they got behind it and actively promoted it. And I don't mean just to rip everybody off or throw money away and waste taxpayers' money. I just mean if they took it seriously as an industry. And for example, you know, to get on the radio, I mean, I thank you for talking to me today about anything really, but about my music. And I appreciate that, Cheryl. Thank you. But I also think that, Australian radio should be run by Australians. Yes. Australian radio should be owned by Australians, and it should be promoting Australian music.
1: Music, absolutely.
0: And all of these big artists that come from overseas, everyone, you know, throws roses and money and flowers and their underwear at them because they're so fantastic. There's nothing wrong with what the Australian talent that we have in Australia. All it needs is the right kind of promotion. And actual fact, it needs a big hand put up to a lot of the people from overseas saying, no, actually, if you want to come to Australia and perform, you need to support Australian artists, not be the headliner.
1: And really get behind the grassroots as well.
0: That's right.
1: Of music,
0: Because that will change everything.
1: Yeah.
0: And it will also mean any companies or industries that are currently have, you know, corporate people involved in them, they have to be very careful what they do and where their loyalties lie. And their national interest in being Australians or not. And then why are they doing what they're doing in the first place? Now I'll get off my soapbox now. That's just my little speech. But
1: well,
0: I'm
1: thank
0: just
1: you.
0: Saying.
1: Yeah, but, you're welcome. Still rocking the podcast with that radio chick, Cheryl Lee. Okay, we are going to play one In Excess song and get it out of the way nice and early. And from here on in, it's all about Andrew Farris and his new music. Let's have Need You Tonight. It is the biggest global hit by In Excess, featuring music written by Andrew Farris and lyrics by Michael Hutchins. Then we're back to speak some more to Andrew.

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1: Michael Painter has done some great covers of many of our favourite Australian artists as part of his The Great Australian Songbook Live version 1 and 2 and 3. This one is no exception. Burn For You, Michael Painter. And then we're back to speak to INXS's keyboard player, songwriter, founding member Andrew Farris. Do remember to catch us on the socials. If you're a YouTuber, go to Still Rockin' It, That Radio Chick Cheryl Lee, or head to That Radio Chick on Facebook or Instagram.

0: We have to speak about the new album.
1: New music, me. Yeah, right. Sure. Well, you know, during the years I was, you know, songwriting, working, touring, performing, you know, forming in excess with the other guys in the band. We worked in over 50 countries. And I have always loved, since I was a teenager, I've always loved country music. I didn't just pick it up because it happens to be fashionable. I've always loved country music, especially as a songwriter, and especially the old outlaw country. I love all that stuff. Also liked some of what I would call more the folk music from Australia that we call country music, such as Slim Dusty and the early people that were, you know, performing in Australia. I think a lot of those people were singing songs about Australia and the Australian way of life back then, not so much what it is now, but back then. And you know, so for me, as a songwriter, when I started thinking about what would I possibly have, you know, to contribute to an amazing industry like the Australian

0: it's attracted so many people to country music or folk music in Australia is because it's one of the last refuges left for human beings. I don't know about bots and robots and AI and all that stuff. Good luck with all that, by the way, everybody. Good luck with that. Oh, Big Tech's very happy. Yeah. I was going to say that I just figured that as, you know, as human beings and as a songwriter, that I might be able to contribute something. And I didn't really, I wasn't so desperate to take up real estate in something where there, you pointed out before, Cheryl, there's so many younger people, you know, within the Australian music industry, and they're all desperately looking for a break. And one of the reasons in particular that Nashville's become very appealing to a lot of those younger people is, which I think is actually a fantastic thing in the United States, and it says a lot about Americans to me, is that you can get off a plane now in 2026 with an acoustic guitar, being a young person. And if you're fortunate, you might meet someone in Nashville who actually takes you seriously. When people back here in Australia weren't taking you that seriously, and even when they did take you that seriously, they ripped you off. You know, that you actually get somewhere and you do something and they give you a break, as it's called, you know. And I think that that's the part that I became interested in Australia, is being someone who, you know, I've seen a little bit of life now. You know, I'm no spring chicken. And I've experienced a lot, and I've worked with a lot of different songwriters, and I've also worked as a record producer, both here and overseas. And so I thought maybe I can contribute something. But with my music, I have an album out that I've had out for a while now called The Prospector. And it's not just about, you know, on the front cover of my old-fashioned vinyl record that I put out, as well as CDs, as well as all the DSP digital stuff. Is that it's not just me prospecting for, say, gold or silver. The idea was I began to realize I had a lot of introspective songs about searching for things, whether it's about relationships, you know, when you go searching for relationships and digging around and seeing what's out there and what's not out there for you or someone else. And then I realized, you know, that a lot of what's happening in the world at the moment and in Australia is about observing things. You know, we're all looking at things, trying to figure out what the heck is going on and where we all stand in the landscape as people, you know, not just politically, but I mean socially and, you know, where it's at, you know, what are we all doing? And so a lot of the songs on my album, The Prospector, are introspective songs. They have song titles like I've Got Eyes On It, like the military expression, which is kind of an anti-war song. And then there's another song called I'll See You Again, which is just a nice song about two people that think they're not meant for each other, but they really were. So they end up, you know, thinking about getting back together again. Then there's other songs on it, like Gold Rush to Ghost Town, the first track, where so many of us start off in life. And I don't just mean, you know, some sad sort of story about getting older, but so many people start off with so many dreams of doing things, and then there might be a broken dream, you know, and they so their dream is never fulfilled. But the way I philosophically look at that as a songwriter is you can be whatever you want to be, and people can achieve whatever they want to achieve in life as long as they don't care who took the credit for it.
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2: Before we get to some songs off the new album, I want to play Mending Fences, released earlier in the year. Andrew wrote the song with Stephen Wilson Jr. when he was spending time in Nashville, and it touches on the hard life of farmers, their day-to-day routines, and some of the emotional issues they may face. It's a real tribute to how much energy, physically and emotionally, the world's farmers put into their craft in order to provide food and products for the entire world. Back to speak again to Andrew Ferris straight after this.

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1: Another great cover of an In Excess song. How about Don't Change? And this one is by The Filthy Animals. Then we're back to speak some more to Andrew Farris.

0: way back when you brought out Love Makes the World EP, I was looking at the cover and you did look, you know, you had your country hat on. You looked very much like a country gentleman. And since then, Jeepers Creepers, has there been an explosion in that genre? It has just gone gangbusters. You were sort of ahead of your time, or maybe you were the trendsetter.
1: Maybe. It's happened before. Yeah, no, but maybe, you know, thank you. That's really, you know, my wife, Marley, would love to hear you say that, because we said that to each other. Is it right? And you, right from the beginning of this Zoom meeting, you said, you know, 2020, and I had, you know, a record label both here in Australia and the United States and all around the world that wanted to promote my record, but I couldn't travel and do it back then.
0: Yeah.
1: Because of COVID. And so, you know, my wife, Marley, has been a major part of supporting me through this sort of journey. Both she and I, and I suppose the rest of us in Australia, were all massively frustrated because there were so many ambitions and dreams and things that just got smashed.
0: Yeah.
1: Because everyone had to have a needle because they had the flu, you know.
0: Almost hard to believe, isn't it, when looking back
1: on it? Not really. I think it's a lot of things. I don't know. I'm not a doctor. I think if people need medical services of some kind, then they need them. And if they don't need them, then they don't need them. And I, you know, I don't want to differentiate there's a lot of theories about why all that happened.
0: Yeah.
1: But for me, one of the more interesting things that I saw happening was the shutting of states' borders.
0: Yeah, oh, that's what I mean. Just the whole thing. It's hard to believe that happened.
1: See family members or go to work or go to someone's funeral, all that kind of stuff. I look back on all of that and I think that's the part that I found the most disturbing. And then when I looked at it much later on, it didn't occur to me at the time, but all of the people who were, it seems, responsible for shutting the states' borders were all in the same political party. Interesting, isn't it?
0: Yes, very interesting. But I just can't believe that we sort of let that happen. And I just wonder if it was tried again, would we be so sheep-like? I don't know.
1: One of the wonderful things about Australia, in my opinion, and it's for me on reflection of having worked overseas in so many other countries for so many years, for decades, one of the things I love about Australia, the old Australia, I should say, is that people were not so much sheep. You know, we had some real lions in Australia as people. You know, men and women are courageous people.
0: Oh, absolutely.
1: Brilliant people. Very, very, you know, some real geniuses in all different fields of work, not just music, but, you know, every kind of activity, really. And Australians punch pretty hard for our weight, for our population as a country. But I think, you know, to me, when I look at it carefully, you know, I'll just take one country, for example. The United States would never even dream of shutting states' borders.
0: Mm.
1: They wouldn't do that.
0: No.
1: Because they'd all go crazy.
0: Yeah.
1: Mm.
0: So maybe we weren't sheep. Maybe we are just quite law-abiding.
1: Well, that's right. Well, exactly. Australians are basically a law-abiding society.
0: Yeah.
1: And in that sense, thank God we are.
0: Yeah, that's true.
1: The only problem, which is not a problem, but it's something that concerns me, is that what concerns me is not that Australians are law-abiding. Of course they should be. We'd be a better country. The more law-abiding we are, the better off we are. And the healthier we are and safer we are. It's not that. It's more that I would love to see Australians, you know, like, for example, when they shut the state's borders, why didn't we all line up, you know, on one side of, say, South Australia or, you know, Western Australia or, you know where I'm heading with this, don't you? On Queensland or wherever, New South Wales. And literally the whole of Australia stands on the border and walks across the border. What are they going to do with us all?
0: Mm. Yes, interesting.
1: Interesting question, isn't it?
0: Let's hope we never have to find out what would happen if it happened again.
1: Well, that's right, because as I understand it, we're a democratic country, you know.
0: Yeah.
1: And that we're allowed to have views and votes and have opinions and things. And I see it in other countries. And as I said, I have Australian family. I love my family here. Our British family, I love them too. And I have American family. I love them too. But about silly old songwriting in my world, I've had my album out, The Prospector, for a while. And I've been very, very fortunate to have had it, you know, some really good experiences during the time I've had it out and had it released. And, you know, I want to thank everybody that's listened to my music and hopefully enjoyed it and bought my music too. And I just want to say thank you. And thank you for having me on this program.
0: Thank you for spending a little bit of time with us.
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0: We're going to play the title track from All the Stars Are Mine before we play some new music from the brand new album Prospector, and we're back to speak to Andrew Farris very shortly.

0: while we're on a roll. Gee, there's been some great covers of INXS songs. This one is Original Sin by Eskimo Joe. Then we're going to chat some more to our guest on the show today, Andrew Farris of INXS.
1: You're with Cheryl Lee. You're still rocking it. You're on 94.7, The Pulse.

0: just going to ask you one last question quickly because I'm sure our time is up and you need to go. You spoke earlier about collaborating with Zuz Demarchi, and I think on the record last time also John Stevens. Does that sound right? Have you collaborated with anyone else on this current record, on The Prospector?
1: Absolutely. From within Australia, let me think. Well, there's me. I can write a song by myself.
0: Yeah.
1: That's a joke. That's a joke I like to say to people. They say to me, because it's very fashionable and good and trendy at the moment.
0: Yeah.
1: Everyone say, I've been to Nashville, I've been songwriting, you know. And they say to me, if they found out that I've been in Nashville, who are you songwriting with? And I say, myself. Yeah.
0: Again, trendsetting.
1: No, but I mean, I'm perfectly capable of writing a song by myself, but on this particular album, there's one track that I wrote, just one of the 12 songs. There's a track called Honesty that I wrote with Kieran Gribben, who's originally from County Derry in Northern Ireland.
0: Yeah.
1: And now he's an Aussie, Gribbo. And that's one song I wrote with him. I also wrote songs with Americans and Canadians, wrote songs by myself. But there's also a song I wrote with an Australian called Jess Chalker. And she's actually got a sort of folk indie kind of background, indie rock background. And it's called Rolling Home. And that's the single I've got out.
0: That's the new one.
1: That's right, yeah. And it's actually, it's been going up in the independent charts in the United States as well, which is quietly pretty exciting. It's going to the top 40, I think, there. So I'm pretty excited about that. And, but there's also Something Stronger. It's a song that I co-wrote with Australian country music royalty, Mr. Laurie Minson. Laurie's father, John Minson, was the man that actually designed and invented the golden guitar they hand out every year. Yeah, that was Laurie's dad. And we wrote a song together. I feel on this particular album, maybe this album is a little too introspective. My first album that I released was Andrew Farris, just a self-titled album because I got no imagination. I couldn't think what else to call it. And then there's the EP that you mentioned before with the song All the Stars Are Mine. There's a 5-track EP I put out during that COVID weirdness. And then now I've got this album out, The Prospector, which is quite introspective. But I think my next album release might be very different than what most people think I'm going to do. But I have a habit of doing that.
0: So watch this space. I'm going to get you to introduce Rolling Home in a minute, but I'm going to ask you, I'm going to play another song as well, and it can be one from this album, the last album, anywhere in between, the first album. Is there a song, Andrew, that you wish, I'm not going to say it's underrated, but is there a song that you wish more people heard that, you know, got out there a bit more? Because I'm going to play that too.
1: No, that's really sweet of you. I guess so. I mean, I think one song that a few people have asked me about is a song called I've Got Eyes On It, which is the song I was talking about.
0: Yeah.
1: It's one of the more introspective songs. It's kind of like an anti-war song. And a couple of people asked me about the song because they love the middle eight section, the middle of the song, where someone said, I've just invented a new tongue twister. You have to listen to the song to understand what I'm talking about. But there's a section of the song where I jumbled up all these different occupations of people as a writer, and I did it for a bit of fun.
0: Yeah.
1: It also is part of the lyric, you know. Thanks, Cheryl. I wish is a very sad thing. I read that somewhere years ago by someone much smarter than me, that the words I wish are quite sad. That's different than, say, make a wish, like the foundation for supporting children with cancer or charities or whatever. You know, you wish them all the best. You know, I wish you a happy birthday or good luck. You know, bonne chance, you know, I wish you all love in the world, you know. That's a different phrase, but there's no point in saying I wish, because we can't go backwards, we can only go forwards. And the good part about that is there's always, well, you know, all we have really is now in the time we're living. That's all we have, you know, and whatever's gone is gone. So I, you know, I don't want for anything. I've lived an incredibly fortunate life. I'm very grateful for the life that I've lived. And I just, you know, wake up every day as I've gotten older going, I'm really glad I'm still here. And, you know, thank God for that.
0: Absolutely. Well, perhaps you could introduce for us Rolling Home and Eyes on It. And I'm going to say thank you so much for having a great chat with us and your generosity spending some time with us today.
1: Yeah, right back at you. Thanks, Cheryl. Okay, this is my latest single that I've got out at the moment. My name is Andrew Farris, and the song is called Rolling Home off my album, The Prospector.
0: Followed by.
1: Here's a song I thought maybe listeners might like to want to have listened to. It's again from my album, The Prospector. My name is Andrew Farris, and the name of the song is I've Got Eyes on It.
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0: Well, here it is, I've Got Eyes on It, and then we're back to say a proper goodbye to Andrew Farris and listen to the brand new song from The Prospector, Rolling Home.

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1: Now, I know we played this song an hour ago, Delta Goodrum and Josh Teskey's version, but I've just come across this one and I have to play it for you. Never Tear Us Apart. And this one is a great version by Tim Minchin. We're back after that to say farewell to our guest on the show today, INXS's Andrew Farris.
2: Hit me, Sarah.

0: Alan, thank you so much. You enjoy the rest of your day and all the best with the singles coming off the album. Look forward to
1: thank you, Cheryl.
0: Seeing
1: thank
0: some
1: you for
0: more.
1: Talking to me. And what's the weather like there in Adelaide, by the way?
0: It's a little bit overcast, but it's not cold.
1: Yeah.
0: Well, and what about where you are?
1: Well, you see, actually, it's beautiful weather here at the moment. Just we need a lot more rain. Unlike some people in the country music industry, and that's not a, it's not a, a judgment. It's just a fact. Is that for the last 35 years, I've not just been in the music industry. I've also been in professional agriculture. I live on a farm where we raise cattle and grains when it rains.
0: Yes.
1: So we need a lot more rain right now because we need it to fill the dams on the property where we live. And we live in northwest New South Wales, about 7 hours inland. And makes me a bit of a freak because not that many musicians live inland.
0: Yeah.
1: Not that many. And some crazy people like me do. And others I know, you know, I guess we're all a bit crazy really when it comes down to it. Anyway, thanks for having me, Cheryl.
0: Well, we've had quite a bit of rain here, Andrew, so I hope that it goes your way.
1: Thank you. I really, really appreciate that. And God willing, it will. Thank you very much.
0: All right. Thanks, Andrew.
1: Bye-bye, Cheryl.
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0: Here we go. 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

0: You're with Cheryl Lee, that radio chick. Thank you so much for joining me on the Still Rocking It podcast. 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
1: Let's have the real deal now. A couple from In Excess. Start with Elegantly Wasted, the title track from their 10th studio album, written by Michael Hutchence and Andrew Farris. Both boys also wrote What You Need on the album Listen Like Thieves in 1985. It became In Excess's first top 10 hit in the US.

time to take your clothes off. If you haven't been to one of our shows before, then

It's good, it's good.

0: Our mini concert is Keith Urban. Here's a little fun fact for you. Keith sang backing vocals on the 1991 INXS single Shining Star before launching his own solo career. Fast forward 35 odd years, and in 2024, Keith Urban surprised the crowd by joining INXS co-founder Andrew Farris on the Grand Ole Opry stage in Nashville. They performed a special country-infused rendition of the classic INXS anthem, Never Tear Us Apart. Tonight, I've got for you Beautiful Ballad, love this one, Blue Ain't Your Colour, Romeo's Tune, and a great duet Keith did with the gorgeous Pink, One Too Many.
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0: morning with Cheryl Lee. Thank you so much for joining me for the last couple of hours on Still Rockin' It. 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
1: 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Well, we're going to hear the third and final album in the three-album box set released by Fraternity featuring Bon Scott. The complete recording, 70 and 74. Now, this album, it says previously unreleased, but it's 70 minutes long. So at the time, you couldn't get a 70-minute album. So I guess this is just everything they had left to release. So we won't hear it all, but what I might do is next week play their first album, Livestock. I already played that on Raised on Rock Sunday Night Live. And then whatever time is left, play some more from this previously unreleased album called Second Chance. So we'll get right to it now, starting with the title track, Second Chance, here on The Wild One.

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Have you subscribed? 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And now that we're independent once more, we depend on your subscriptions so that we could give you the shows that you want to hear. Very simple. We're listening to the previously unreleased Fraternity album called Second Chance, which was previously unreleased until the box set Fraternity featuring Bon Scott, Seasons of Change, the complete recording 70 to 74. We heard Cool Spot, the alternative version, Patch of Land, Requiem, Going Down, great version of that, Tiger, and Second Chance. We shall move on with a track entitled Hogwash here on The Wild One with Mark O'Neill on The Pulse.

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1: The song now is written by Nick, our guitarist, and this is called The Memory.

Well, folks, the clock has got us. Fraternity, Second Chance. In that set, we heard Just Another Whistle Stop, The Memory, Little Queenie, Chess Fever, and Hogwash. And until we meet again, this is Mark O'Neill for The Wild One on 94.7 The Pulse, saying may God be with you and stay wild.

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0: 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This is Stonehenge. And that was an abbreviated Friday night fish fry. I will tell you when I got in here a little bit after 7.
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3: Good morning, I'm Laura Devoy. A report has found all coal-fired power stations should close and new petrol and diesel car sales end within a decade if Australia is to meet its climate commitments. Research Institute Climate Analytics has modelled a pathway for Australia to keep global warming as close to 1.5 degrees as possible. It says renewable energy investments would need to accelerate, industrial emissions would face tougher limits, and Australia would have to plan for the end of fossil fuel exports. A survey by the Australian Red Cross found more than 8 in 10 Aussies expect to be affected by an emergency over the next 5 years, but a third don't feel confident in responding when disaster strikes. The findings have been released to mark the beginning of Emergency Ready Week. National Resilience and Recovery Coordinator Nicola Cray says being ready includes not just physical, but psychological preparedness as well.
4: Knowledge is power. If you have knowledge about what the risks are in your community and you feel psychologically ready, that you have all your medicines in place, that all your key documents are in one place and easy to grab, that you know where you're going to go and when, that is psychological preparedness.
3: New figures show more Australians are surviving cancer than ever before, but survivors and carers are being pushed into financial hardship. The Cancer Council says 2.6 million Australians will be living with or beyond cancer by 2050. Every participant of a survey conducted by the McCabe Centre for Law and Cancer reported out-of-pocket costs, and more than 95% reported emotional distress linked to financial hardship. It's prompted calls for urgent reform to ensure survivors have the support they need to live well. New South Wales Police are reappealing for information into the murders of 3 Aboriginal children in Bowraville on the mid-north coast in the early 1990s. A $1 million reward remains in place for information leading to the arrest and conviction of those responsible for each child's murder, as well as for information leading to the location and recovery of one of the children's remains. US President Donald Trump says Ukraine has to stop hitting diesel fuel targets in Russia, blaming President Volodymyr Zelensky for causing shortages. The BBC's Danny Eberhard reports.
5: Donald Trump is under political pressure ahead of the US midterm elections in November. High diesel prices help drive up the cost of living. Mr. Trump seeks to downplay the effects of the war he began against Iran and the consequent ongoing massive disruption of energy supplies from the Gulf. Ukraine has been attacking Russian oil refineries to try to limit Moscow's ability to wage war against it. That long-running campaign has caused shortages within Russia and forced Moscow to ban diesel exports. This does affect global supply, but not to the extent Mr. Trump seems to be suggesting. He could face allegations he's trying to find scapegoats for a problem partly of his own making.
3: A meeting between Iran and Gulf countries, where possible agreements on the Strait of Hormuz were set to be discussed, has been postponed. Oman's foreign minister says the nations remain committed to fostering dialogue that supports stability and lasting cooperation in the region. Turning to sport, Chas Mostert and Fabian Coulthard have won the first Supercars endurance race of the season. In wet and slippery conditions at the Bend in South Australia, the Walkinshaw duo finished ahead of Kai Allen and Tim Slade and Ryan Wood and Jackson Evans. There's also been a change in the championship lead, with Matt Payne now ahead of Brock Feeney. The next round will be at Bathurst next month.
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6: Hey, I'm Alex from Alex in the Morning. 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
10: Good morning. This is the weather forecast for the Geelong region for the week. For today, it is currently 15 and there will be a top of 19 and chance of showers later on. Tomorrow, top of 14, temperature is dropping a bit and possible chance of showers about 3 mils possibly. Wednesday, cloudy and 13 degrees. Still cold. And then it's coming back up a bit on Thursday, 15 degrees and cloudy. And then Friday, beautiful day, 21 and mostly sunny. Then Saturday, even better for the Pulse Cup. September the 19th, max of 25 and sunny. So we have a bit of a cold week coming up, but then also comes back to being very nice, which is beautiful. Alrighty, we've got the Brekkie of Champions coming up very shortly. But first, we're going to jump into a song, and that is T-Rex by... T-Rex with Get It On. Enjoy.

0: Good morning and welcome to Brekkie of Champions, the Monday morning show which tries to ease you into the week and get you ready for the lovely week ahead. You are here in the studio with Emily Saxon and myself, morning. Jonah Crawley. Good morning.
1: Hello, Jonah. How are you going?
0: Good, Em. How about yourself?
1: Oh, yeah, look, I'm okay.
0: Yeah, I'm okay.
1: Yeah. I know, it's been rough, isn't it?
0: Yeah, we've both been a little bit crook, unfortunately.
1: Yes.
0: So we did promote the Friday show last week, but unfortunately couldn't end up doing that because we were both too... just not feeling it.
1: I know, we were just too sick. It would have been a non-verbal show.
0: Yes.
1: Because we just couldn't talk.
0: Yes. So. And lots of coughing as well, which makes for great radio.
1: It does. It was delicious.
0: Yeah.
1: So, there might still be a bit this morning because I'm still, you heard me as I came in.
0: Ugh.
1: But yes, no, we'll do our best.
0: Exactly. As we always do here on Brekkie of Champions.
1: Sometimes it's questionable.
0: Yeah. Well, the quality of our best, I guess, maybe. We're without Chris Henderson.
1: Chris Henderson.
0: The Chris Henderson.
1: What?
0: I know. It's a shame. He's an integral part of the team and he's not here.
1: My goodness.
0: Slacker.
1: I know. There's no legs on show, nothing.
0: No.
1: We both got full pants on.
0: Yeah, I know.
1: His hand over this pin thing.
0: Very
1: out.
0: Sad. That was one of the most exciting parts of my day, you know, my Mondays.
1: Seeing him in those legs.
0: Exactly. Now it's like, oh, nothing to look forward
1: nothing,
0: to.
1: Nothing, nah. So, yes, our mate, he's off.
0: Yeah.
1: He's, you know, he's going to win gold, I'm sure.
0: Yeah.
1: I'm sure.
0: Representing Australia in the international handball competition.
1: Yep. Yeah.
0: Was it wheelchair handball?
1: I think it's wheelchair handball. Yeah. Yeah. Because that's his
0: pretty amazing, hey?
1: Specialty, isn't it? Wheelchair sports
0: and
1: now.
0: It's his jam.
1: Yeah. So we are very, very proud of Hendo.
0: Yeah.
1: And I think over the next few weeks, we're probably going to hear from him.
0: Yes.
1: Because he's already been messaging us.
0: Yeah.
1: It's been 4 days.
0: I know. He misses us already.
1: Already.
0: Yeah. So hopefully we hear from him at some point, get a late night call for him. Late night for him. Yeah. And that would be... hopefully, like, after he's finished his, like, all his matches, because then he'll be celebrating, hopefully.
1: On the terps.
0: Yeah.
1: Oh, watch out.
0: Oh, mate, that'll be so funny. Hopefully we can get... Oh, pardon me.
1: He's pretty wild, ordinarily, so imagine after he's had a bit of a night.
0: Yeah, true. I actually, he'd be fun to have a drink with, I reckon.
1: It would be hilarious.
0: Yeah.
1: Oh, great.
0: We should do like Brekkie of Champions drinks at some point.
1: We should. That's a great idea. And that's the thing. I don't even really drink that much. But I could make an exception.
0: Yeah.
1: Absolutely.
0: Yeah, for us.
1: Yeah, absolutely. Oh. For sure.
0: Oh, thank you, Em.
1: Just maybe not on a Sunday night.
0: No,
1: or a Thursday night.
0: No. All right. Well, we've got a few little segments coming up today.
1: Cool.
0: We won't be doing Believe It or Bin It, sorry, listeners.
1: Oof.
0: Yeah, which is very sad.
1: It is.
0: But we'll have a few other fun segments and some more tunes. Speaking of, we've got another one coming right up. Maloko with The Time Is Now.
1: Ooh.
0: Enjoy.

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1: Spain versus Argentina? 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

0: Welcome back. That was Star-Eyed Families by the Delta Rigs. It is currently 7:22 and it is 15 degrees outside.
1: Ooh.
0: Yeah.
1: Cheers.
0: Yeah, a lot warmer than it has been on some mornings here.
1: Oh, yeah. Sometimes we come and hoo brr.
0: Yeah, so very chilly.
1: This is quite warm.
0: Yeah, it's nice. Definitely a lot nicer.
1: Excuse me. It is. And sorry, apologies in advance when I start coughing.
0: Yeah.
1: Into the mic. And that probably goes straight into Jonah's ears.
0: Yeah. That's okay. I'll try. Do my best to kind of lower the volume if I notice. Yeah, you're bad.
1: Just like then.
0: Yeah. How was your weekend?
1: My weekend was actually okay, but because I was so sick, I really feel like I've lost at least a week. My life is gone. I don't even, it's a blur from being so sick. But so the weekend I spent, it was spent pretty much in bed the whole weekend.
0: Really?
1: Which, yeah, it was rough. Because it wasn't just me that was sick. Nearly everyone in the house was too. So, we were rough. But because I was in bed on Friday, I decided to watch the NFL.
0: Oh, true.
1: Friday morning. So, did you catch it?
0: No, I didn't. I was at work.
1: Oh, yeah. Well, yes, some of us do actually have to
0: to make money. Yeah.
1: I was really into it. I don't understand the rules at all.
0: No.
1: With NFL. My partner understood more of them.
0: Okay.
1: I didn't understand any of it. I was just watching it as a spectacle because I don't know the rules. But I was actually quite impressed. But I'm also one of those people who totally jumps on the bandwagon. Like, I'd just be like, oh, yeah, I get hyped up pretty easily. But I thought I thought it was a job well done in terms of bringing it to Australia, bringing it to Melbourne.
0: Yeah.
1: And, of course, it was a beautiful Melbourne day. So
0: yes.
1: We know in springtime anything can happen in Melbourne, weather-wise. And because, you know, the world's watching. Oh, yeah, Melbourne put on a show weather-wise, so that was lovely. And, yeah, it was great. Like, even just the start of the lead-up to the match.
0: The pre-game show.
1: Oh, it's just real pomp and circumstance. Like, it's just... But it's spectacular. Like, you can see why, you know, in the US, you know, they're so passionate about their football. But they do put on a show. Like, it's pretty impressive.
0: Yeah.
1: So when... I was going to say, I think it was Cody Simpson. He sang the Australian National Anthem. I actually didn't mind it when he sang it. Yeah, sometimes people butcher it.
0: Yes.
1: I actually thought he sang it quite well, so I thought that was pretty good. And the Jonas Brothers were the halftime show.
0: Yeah.
1: So I wasn't really sure what to expect there. But they were fine, and they also sang just a couple of minutes of... but Fonzie, is it You're the Voice? I think that was... Yeah. They sang You're the Voice from John Farnham, which obviously gets the crowd. You know how to win over an Aussie crowd.
0: Yeah. Play some local music.
1: Yeah, exactly. Then, we're sold. But no, it was enjoyable to watch. Yeah.
0: Awesome.
1: Didn't understand it, but I liked it.
0: I mean, if you enjoyed it, that's the main thing.
1: Yeah.
0: I think a lot of people were kind of the same, you know, just enjoying the spectacle of it.
1: Yeah.
0: And the novelty.
1: Exactly.
0: It doesn't happen very often, something like that.

0: No, no. And then, you know what's funny, though? Because I then watched Geelong and Freo on telly Friday night.
1: Yeah.
0: And after watching the NFL and all their gear, because those guys got their units, they are beasts of men.
1: Oh, my Lord.
0: Goodness.
1: Built like...
0: Oh, they are, yep. And then watching Geelong and Freo play, and I was watching when they first started, and I'm like, oh, guys, careful. Like, they, you know, Aussie football, we are tough.
1: Yeah.
0: Like, the way we throw each other around and we've got no protection. It looked like they're playing in their underwear compared to NFL.
1: Yeah.
0: Like, because they're just so padded up in
1: they
0: NFL.
1: Get up.
0: So I was just like thinking, oh, careful, careful. But yeah, that was a bit of a heart pumping game, too.
1: Mm.
0: I haven't got Hendo here to give us the sports review, but
1: no.
0: Geelong and Freo was. It was disappointing that Geelong lost, but it was.
1: Yes.
0: It was a little bit like. On edge every now and then. So, but no, that was my weekend. Very, very quiet.
1: Nice.
0: What about you?
1: I also had a quiet weekend.
0: Yeah.
1: Which was good. I had a busy weekend last weekend, and then I've got a busy weekend coming up.
0: And he's been sick in between, so he needs to recuperate.
1: So we've got the Pulse Cup on the 19th this Saturday.
0: Yes, we do.
1: Yes. 12 till 3 p.m.
0: Yep.
1: At the, where is it? It is the Geelong City Football Club.
0: Cool.
1: And, it's 12 p.m. to 3 p.m. And there's tickets at the door. And you can get tickets online, actually. And I think it's $10, I think, for a ticket.
0: Yeah, $10 for a non-subscriber.
1: Yes.
0: Yes.
1: And then $5 if you're a subscriber.
0: Yeah.
1: Half off.
0: So you can come and see Jonah play.
1: Yeah.
0: Jonah's playing.
1: I am playing.
0: What position have you got?
1: I actually have no idea. I haven't been able to make it to the training sessions. Monday's usually kind of a tricky day for me because I usually work Monday.
0: And he has a radio show in the morning.
1: Yes. So I kind of have to like head straight to work after this show.
0: Yeah.
1: And then I've been crook. So it's like, great.
0: You're pretty good at improvising. So I think you'll be fine.
1: Yeah, it'll be fine.
0: You'll run onto the field. You'll be fine.
1: Yeah, I'll just integrate into whatever the team has already been hard at work training for.
0: You're a bit of a chameleon. I think you'll be fine. You'll just go in there.
1: I'll play soccer.
0: Sure.
1: Yeah. Yeah, I love soccer. I don't know. I'm not the biggest fan of soccer, to be completely honest.
0: An interesting take on someone who's now playing soccer.
1: Yeah. Well, I used to play when I was younger, when I was a kid. I played for the Surf Coast team. I can't remember what they were called.
0: Memorable time.
1: Yeah, very memorable time. I played with them for a bit. I don't love soccer again.
0: Interesting, but that's good that you know that, I think.
1: Yeah, I don't hate it.
0: But you just, you know, not your thing.
1: No, but I've got to represent the Pulse.
0: You do.
1: I'll be there on Saturday.
0: Yes, and you are one of our young, fit people, so we're putting Joe forward.
1: I don't know about fit, but... and then I've got... Actually, I don't know if I'll be able to stay the entire time because I've got... I'm seeing Violent Soho later that night.
0: Where are they?
1: They're in Melbourne at the Forum.
0: Oh, beauty.
1: They've got a show on the day before the 18th, and then they've got a show on the 19th as well.
0: Oh, awesome.
1: Yeah.
0: Well, that's going to be great. So
1: yes,
0: you need to save your strength. You need to...
1: Yeah, try and make sure I'm fully rested, hopefully.
0: Start carbo loading now or whatever it is people do. Yeah. Get your strength up.
1: Yeah, exactly.
0: Oh, fantastic. That sounds fun.
1: Yeah, it'll be good.
0: Yes.
1: Good weekend.
0: Yes. Do you know, actually, I forgot to say that on Saturday night, Moon Man was here in Geelong.
1: Oh, yes.
0: But neither of us could go because we were too sick.
1: Yeah, unfortunately.
0: To do anything, which is very, very sad.
1: Yeah.
0: But yes, I haven't actually stalked his Instagram this week because I've just been so sick. I've been really off my game. So, I'm sure, the shows were sold out, so I'm sure he did a fantastic show.
1: Yeah.
0: So, but, yeah, no, that happened.
1: Yeah. Well done. It was, we had him in the studio a couple of weeks ago. He was a great interview. He was a lot of fun.
0: He was hilarious.
1: Yeah, it was like...
0: Good value.
1: Barely had to do anything.
0: No, exactly. He ran the whole thing.
1: Basically.
0: Great.
1: Yeah. Yeah, it was great.
0: 20 continuous minutes of Lawrence Mooney. Yeah. Sorry.
1: And all the characters. You're fine. Yeah, hopefully we'll have a few more interviews coming up in the coming weeks. So stay tuned, listeners. Yeah.
0: In a few weeks, we will actually be talking to the organisers of the Geelong Comedy Festival as well. So that's going to be good. They're coming in. In a couple of weeks. I need to actually check the date. Oops.
1: In October sometime, wasn't it?
0: Yeah, it was October sometime. Yeah. It's in my calendar.
1: Yeah.
0: So, I think we will get some more people to come and chat to us, just various people visiting our fine town.
1: Yeah. For the local events happening.
0: Yeah.
1: All right. We'll jump into another song and then we'll be back with a couple fun segments.
0: Ooh.
1: Yes. We have Lou Reed with Vicious.
0: Oh, nice.
1: Enjoy.

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1: dog. Hi, this is Claire Bowditch. 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

0: Welcome back. That was Fever the Ghost with Source. Nice little track.
1: Nice one.
0: And you're listening to Brekkie of Champions. It is 21 to 8 on this Monday morning, and it is 15 degrees outside. Still hasn't warmed up too much, but I think it's going to be a bit nicer today.
1: Yes, I think it's going to get a little bit warmer.
0: Yeah. Hopefully that cloud clears up. And that can be as beautiful as it was on Saturday.
1: I know. Wasn't that sort of lovely on the weekend? It sort of caught me off guard a bit, actually.
0: Mm.
1: Just kind of inside the whole time, but still I could feel the warmth. Yeah, so it's nice.
0: Mm.
1: Very nice.
0: All right. I've got a segment for you, Emily.
1: Oh, yay. I love a segment.
0: For our listeners, this is called One Must Go.
1: Ooh.
0: So we've got to decide between four things.
1: Yeah.
0: Right? So we keep three of them.
1: Okay.
0: And then you no longer have access to the fourth one. So it's permanently deleted from your life.
1: Oh, Jesus.
0: Basically.
1: Oh, my goodness.
0: Yeah.
1: Wow. Do you reckon our listeners... All right, we should get our listeners to participate if they're...
0: Oh, yeah.
1: If they're not in the middle of driving or something, you know.
0: If you want to text in... your answer, what you would choose, there is a text line and it is 0488 877 947.
1: Awesome.
0: Yeah, so give us a buzz. Even if you just want to let us know what you think of the tunes or if there's any tunes you'd like for us to play.
1: Oh yeah, we love recommendations for sure. And just to say hello.
0: Yes, yeah. Give us a buzz.
1: Yeah.
0: All right.
1: You sound needy, but it's okay. It's fine.
0: Well, it's good to know that people are listening. Sometimes it's like...
1: It would be nice.
0: Yeah. We can't, there's no way to tell.
1: I know. Yes, that is true. Like when you're broadcasting live, you actually don't know who's listening.
0: You don't know. A lot of people don't really know this. I get asked this sometimes, but there's actually no real way for us to know how many people are listening.
1: No, because there's a different rating system than to television
0: TV,
1: and things like
0: that.
1: And then I think commercial radio is different to community and all sorts of things.
0: Exactly.
1: So, we don't know who's listening.
0: Yeah.
1: So hopefully we don't offend anyone. That's goal number one.
0: I think we've done well so far, hey? We're still on air.
1: Exactly.
0: Who knows how long that'll last for, but...
1: Oh, my goodness. Yeah, Hendo will come back. He'll be like, nah, Breaking Champions cancelled.
0: No, we're done.
1: Yeah.
0: okay.
1: All right, cool. Let's do it.
0: So, to start off, coffee, alcohol, chocolate and cheese.
1: Oh.
0: Which of those would you delete?
1: Okay, so I...
0: To keep the other three.
1: I would not delete coffee.
0: No.
1: No. I'm only half about cheese. I like cheese in, like, if it's on a nice charcuterie board or something like that.
0: Yes.
1: But I don't really like cheese in things.
0: Mm.
1: So, but I'm half. Alcohol and chocolate. That is tough. I like chocolate, but I don't eat heaps of it. But it's always good to have as a backup. So we're keeping coffee. I suppose we'll keep chocolate just because it's handy to have a backup. I prefer savoury, but, you know, you need to have a bit of sweet every now and then.
0: Yeah.
1: Alcohol or cheese? Because I don't really drink much these days either. But I think I'm going to give up cheese.
0: Giving up cheese.
1: Letting it go.
0: I think I would have to be the same.
1: Oh, really?
0: Yeah.
1: Oh, what?
0: I love the other three too much.
1: It can't be alcohol because Mule will go out of business.
0: Yeah, exactly.
1: Shout out, Charlie.
0: Oh, speaking of, I actually went there again last week.
1: Oh, did you?
0: Yeah, I went there Thursday night.
1: Oh, nice.
0: For like a belated Father's Day thing.
1: Oh, lovely.
0: Yeah.
1: That's nice.
0: It was good.
1: Beauty.
0: Shout out to Abby and Minnie, two lovely servers. They helped us out. Had a good chat with both of them. So shout out to them.
1: Fantastic.
0: Shout out to, obviously, the owners as well.
1: Yeah.
0: If you're listening.
1: Yeah. Chaz, as I like to call him.
0: Chaz.
1: Yeah. I probably need to check. He's like, my name's Charlie.
0: Chaz, Charlie, mate. Yeah. We're not that close. There was an alternative to that that question as well. Coffee, alcohol, chocolate, or for intercourse. I don't know if it's quite appropriate.
1: That was good. There you go. Say that one for Hendo.
0: No, I reckon we say that one for Hendo,
1: eh?
0: All right.
1: Fantastic.
0: Up next, Queen, Beatles, ABBA, or Fleetwood Mac?
1: Not Fleetwood Mac. Love it. Cannot live without Fleetwood Mac.
0: No.
1: They're on my playlist. Probably ABBA.
0: Really?
1: Yeah, which I do enjoy ABBA, but Queen is so iconic.
0: Yes.
1: Love me a bit of Freddie.
0: Yeah.
1: And the Beatles, like, Beatles songs generally make me pretty happy.
0: Yeah.
1: I mean, there's a few trippy ones in there that I think, what the? But it's going to have to be ABBA, which is a sad thing to say, but, you know, I think so. One of my friends absolutely hates ABBA.
0: Really?
1: Passion.
0: It would be a no-brainer for her then.
1: Yep. And actually, you know what? She hates chocolate too.
0: Oh, really?
1: So hers would be easy.
0: Super easy.
1: I won't say her name, but if she's listening, she knows who she is.
0: Shout out.
1: Yeah, shout out. So yeah, it's going to have to be ABBA.
0: ABBA. Mm. Yeah.
1: What about you?
0: I think it would have to be the same, hey.
1: Wow.
0: I just love the Queen? Queen and Fleetwood Mac too much.
1: So good. Aren't they just fantastic?
0: With the Beatles as well. There's some songs I could really do without.
1: Yeah, there are some that you kind of like...
0: Okay, I heard it a million times.
1: Yeah, that's true. Yeah, some of them have been played to death.
0: Yes.
1: Yeah, for sure. But they were such a, what's the right word?
0: Prolific.
1: They were prolific. But at the time when that, when they launched, it was such a new wave of music, wasn't it?
0: Mm.
1: So they really were trailblazers of that era. Like, everyone, you know, all the oldies, like all the little young kids listening to them, all their parents thought, what's this racket?
0: Yeah. And they just kind of.
1: Yeah.
0: Took the world by storm.
1: They did. So we have to keep. We have to keep them. Yeah.
0: All right.
1: That's fun. You got more?
0: Yeah, I do.
1: Yay.
0: All right. Sunrise.
1: Mm-hmm.
0: Sunset.
1: Mm-hmm.
0: Stars, or thunderstorms.
1: Oh my goodness! I love a thunderstorm.
0: Yeah, same. It's amazing, isn't it?
1: So good. But I also know that there's someone very special in my life who hates thunderstorms. So
0: Yeah.
1: So for them, I would remove thunderstorms purely as a selfless act.
0: Yeah.
1: However, if it's all about me.
0: If it is all about you.
1: So let's refocus on me again.
0: Yeah.
1: I'm going to have to go stars, and I sound like a psychopath.
0: Wow.
1: And the only reason I say that is because I do love looking at the stars.
0: Yeah.
1: Because we've got a telescope as well. So why am I saying that? Oh.
0: But no, you were going somewhere this reasoning.
1: Because, like, I used to do this thing with my children when they were a bit younger called a sunset stroll.
0: Yeah.
1: So when it was sort of that last light or whatever, I would go for a little walk around the neighbourhood and come back home. It's like 20 minutes, you know.
0: Yeah.
1: And that was always very special. And I love early mornings. I love getting up super, super early, and that peaceful, quiet, have a coffee, read the news, you know, just that first light. Oh, I love it.
0: Good sunrise.
1: Yeah, and love thunderstorms. I just love the sound of thunder.
0: It's amazing.
1: So good, isn't it?
0: Yeah, it's out of this world.
1: So it's going to have to be stars. Sorry, stars.
0: Wow.
1: I know, it's not bad because we love looking through the telescope as well. It's terrible. Sound like a psycho.
0: No, that's fair.
1: You,
0: I definitely personally couldn't do that.
1: Bad. That's bad, isn't it?
0: It's fair. For me, it would have to be sunrise. I love a beautiful sunrise, but I feel like I'm rarely up to actually appreciate it.
1: Do you like, I'm not going to miss it.
0: No, I'm not massively a morning person.
1: You're more of a night owl, aren't you, Jonah?
0: Yeah, definitely. Yeah. I absolutely adore the stars.
1: Excuse me.
0: So that is heinous.
1: I know.
0: You've chosen the stars.
1: Isn't it terrible? It's kind of like, if I had to lose one, I don't want to lose it.
0: No, you don't.
1: Like, yeah, it's bad, isn't it?
0: I mean, that's fair. That's fair.
1: Yeah, I mean, you know, you made me choose.
0: You have to choose. Yeah, and I forced your hand.
1: Yes. And apologies to everyone. I keep coughing and everything. I can't.
0: It's a bit unavoidable. We'll do our best to minimise it. Sorry, listeners. Oh, sorry.
1: I know, that's okay. No, Jonah was being very professional and turned my mic down, which was wonderful. Yes, we're both still recovering from...
0: Yeah.
1: This gross thing that we had. Anyway, sorry, Jonah, I'll let you continue.
0: No, you're fine. We've got one more.
1: Ooh.
0: One more coming up. Okay. Never listen to music again.
1: Oh, No, stop it.
0: Never watch movies again.
1: Oh, hell no.
0: Never eat takeaway again. Or never travel overseas again.
1: Takeaway.
0: Yeah?
1: Yep.
0: Okay.
1: And I am a junk food fiend. Like, I don't mind an old Uber Eats delivery.
0: What if it wasn't just takeaway, but also eating out?
1: No, I'll be fine with that.
0: Really?
1: Yep.
0: Okay.
1: Yeah, I love eating out, but I've just forgotten them, but I know. So, movies, music, and travel are my life.
0: They're too integral.
1: No purpose.
0: Yeah.
1: Yeah, without those.
0: Yeah, that's fair.
1: So I'll just home cook. It's fine.
0: Fair enough.
1: It's all good. I can do it. You know, there's always toast. It's fine.
0: Yeah.
1: What about you?
0: Probably the same, honestly. In hindsight, it probably is just a very easy one. You know, music and movies, too good.
1: You wouldn't survive, would you?
0: You wouldn't.
1: God.
0: And then never travelling overseas, that's just no-brainer. I definitely need that still.
1: For sure. Yeah, that's what keeps us, I don't know, just gives us something, doesn't it?
0: Yeah, a light at the end of the tunnel.
1: Yeah, exactly.
0: It is.
1: The reason why we work so hard.
0: Pretty much.
1: Oh, goodness.
0: All right, we're going to jump into
1: enjoyed that. Sorry, Jonah.
0: No, I actually
1: thought that was really fun.
0: Yeah, it was a fun little segment.
1: Good one. He's very good at creating the segments. Yeah. He is the genius behind the desk.
0: I wouldn't go that far.
1: Hendo and I are just... we're just... Oh, I don't know why we're here, actually. just personality high. I don't know why we're here.

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2: Good morning, I'm Laura Devoy. One Nation leader Pauline Hanson says her party would slash immigration by 750,000 over 3 years. She says under the plan, temporary migrant population would return to around 2017 levels and the international student population to 2015 levels. Senator Hanson says the temporary skilled migration program would remain available, driven by employer demand. The names of the children killed in Gaza between October 2023 and July 2025 will be on display at Parliament House in Canberra this morning. The exhibition by US artist Phil Bueller was brought to Parliament by the Perth Doctors Medical Aid for Palestine and will be unveiled following a memorial at 9 a.m. In June this year, a UN Independent Commission of Inquiry released a report on Israel's targeting and killing of children. More than 64,000 children have been reported killed or injured in Gaza since October 2023. It's the end of an era for a major cinema complex in northern New South Wales, creating uncertainty for dozens of staff. National Radio News has been told an independent operator is stepping in to fill the void which has been left by the closure of BCC Cinemas Coffs Harbour after 31 years. CEO of Independent Cinemas Australia, Nick Hayes, says in the long term, it's good news for the community.
3: It's also a safe place for, you know, quite often where kids get to go on their first unsupervised outing. It's intergenerational activities. People go with their grandparents. It's people can go low-impact social interactions. So it's good for neurodiverse kids where they can go out and experience something together but not have to have the pressure of interacting on a one-on-one basis.
2: Ukraine's railway company says it's quite likely Russia could have been targeting a diplomatic train when it struck a passenger train with an explosive drone. The BBC's James Landau reports from Kyiv.
4: Russia is escalating its conflict with Ukraine, and its new tactics involve targeting trains and border crossings. Early this morning, a special train was heading west, carrying VIPs home from a high-level conference in Kyiv. But about an hour or so later, a Russian drone struck a locomotive in the very station the VIPs had passed through, just on the Ukrainian side. Some passengers had been evacuated from trains, and there were no reports of casualties. Ukraine's rail operator said it was quite likely Russia had targeted the diplomatic train because it had left the station earlier than planned.
2: A funeral service is set to be held today for former Queensland Police Commissioner Steve Golshevsky. Lewis Donaldson has the details.
5: Mr. Golshevsky will be laid to rest today following the service in Brisbane this morning. A guard of honour will be formed by serving and former members outside City Hall who will each afford a final salute. Until his retirement in early 2026, Mr. Golshevsky was the state's most experienced officer, serving nearly five decades on the front line. In April 2024, the long-term deputy commissioner was formally appointed as Queensland's 21st before his retirement early this year. He became a well-known figure during the COVID-19 pandemic, overseeing border closures, airport security and hotel quarantine operations. Mr. Golshevsky was 67 years old.
2: Turning to sport, the Penrith Panthers are through to the NRL's preliminary finals after a 19-12 win over the Sydney Roosters. The scores were locked at 12-all at halftime. Nathan Cleary kicked a field goal with 10 minutes to go before Brian To'o extended the Panthers' lead. The Roosters will face the Cronulla Sharks in a must-win semi-final on Saturday.
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10: Good morning. This is the Geelong weather forecast for the week. It is currently 15 degrees and the rest of the day it's going to be top of 19 and a chance of showers. Tomorrow, top of 14, also a chance of showers. Only a small amount though, maybe about 3 mil. Wednesday, top of 13, cooling right down and it's going to be cloudy. Thursday, 15 and cloudy again. Friday, 21 and mostly sunny. Looking like a really nice end of the week, because then on Saturday, it's going to be a max of 25 and sunny again, which is very, very beautiful. We love that here. It is spring. Spring has sprung, finally. We have a song coming up before we jump back into Brekkie of Champions. And this one is Jimi Hendrix with Gypsy Eyes. Enjoy.

0: welcome back to Brekkie of Champions. It is currently 10 past 8 and 15 degrees outside still. Hasn't really changed much.
1: Nothing's changed out there, Jonah.
0: No.
1: But, I'm loving Jimmy, though. Love Jimi Hendrix.
0: Yeah, very nice.
1: Good pick.
0: Thank you.
1: Big fan.
0: Yeah, same. For those who don't know, or for those who are just tuning in, Brekkie of Champions is a Monday morning brekkie show that goes from 7 a.m. until 9 a.m. And it's all about getting you ready for the week, easing you into the week, and trying not to punch you in the face with tunes or topics either.
1: Yeah, no, definitely not.
0: No.
1: Definitely not. Our topics are pretty...
0: pretty lighthearted.
1: Yeah.
0: Eh?
1: I was going to say not punchy. But yeah, lighthearted is probably
0: yeah,
1: the right
0: not way. Punchy, yeah. Yes, lightweight.
1: Yeah.
0: And we do a few different fun segments here, and we do a bit of music as well. We would like to do a mix of music, but we do like recommendations. Mm. So if you have any listeners, send them through. If I can't be too wild and crazy, so it can't be, you know, death metal or screamo as much.
1: Jonah loves that.
0: I would love to play it.
1: He loves himself some death metal.
0: Or some electronic or like dance or something. That'd be sick. But unfortunately, I think most people...
1: sick bra.
0: Yeah, that'd be fully sick bra. I don't think people can really... I don't think most people want to hear that Monday morning.
1: Excuse me. That was funny. Right. So we will, but send them through and then we will, you know...
0: we'll try and get them on if it's appropriate.
1: Yes.
0: And you can send that through to 0488 877 947. Or you could hit us up at the Brekkie of Champions Instagram.
1: You could.
0: Yeah.
1: You could. I'd love that.
0: Yes.
1: Yep.
0: You can just search us up on Insta, Brekkie of Champions.
1: There we are. There we are. Please send us a message.
0: Yeah.
1: I sound really desperate.
0: No.
1: Please.
0: No desperation here.
1: No.
0: None whatsoever, Emily. all right.
1: Goodness me. Cool.
0: We'll jump back into a song.
1: Sure.
0: We've got a few more segments coming up, though. And up next, we have Violent Soho with OK Cathedral.
1: That's sweet.

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0: Welcome back to Brekkie of Champions. That was Wolfpack with the Funky Duck. Sorry, ooh, I couldn't get my words out then.
1: Funky.
0: And we have a very special guest with us.
1: My God.
0: On the phone right now is the Chris Henderson.
1: Woo!
0: Let's go. Hey, doggy. How are you, Hendo?
2: I'm great, Jonah. How are you, Emily?
1: Fantastic.
2: I miss you guys. I'm missing the team.
1: I know.
0: We miss you too.
1: Champions. I know.
2: It's got to do. So
0: yeah.
2: I'm in Barcelona and so it's midnight here. It's just after midnight.
0: Yeah.
2: So we trained today just after the French were here and just after the Chilean team.
1: Ooh.
2: And so it's really weird. Like you get here and into the venue stadium and... I walked in. When I first got to the stadium, the USA were training, and because they saw that I was in my Australian uniform, they ushered me through. All the officials ushered me. We weren't allowed to see the USA train.
1: Oh.
2: Whilst we train, there's guards watching. No one else is watching us train.
0: Right.
2: Freeze, and it was so hot.
1: Oh, wow.
2: I'm sitting here drinking It's midnight. I'm drinking Hydrolite, some bananas, trying to put some fluids back in, so it's insane.
1: Oh my goodness.
2: It's cool, but it's physically challenging. So
0: yeah.
1: So how long does the actual tournament? It's 2 weeks, isn't it?
2: Yeah, it's what it is, but it's we play tomorrow. I think we play in the Indian team tomorrow in our first practice match, but the game's not till 5:30 tomorrow night.
1: Okay. Oh.
2: So we have to sit around all day tomorrow. I think I've just found a pool to go for a swim because it's so hot in Spain at the minute.
0: Mm.
2: Around 30 degrees, between 28 and 34 every day.
1: Mm.
2: And so the Spanish, and they love their siestas, so they 1 o'clock, they're all shutting down, having a snooze till 4.
0: They're
2: having beers and wine and... 10 o'clock at night, so it's dream.
1: Sounds like the Hendo life.
2: He says the Spanish lifestyle.
1: Wow, Hendo, that just sounds, it also sounds high stakes, like you can't watch each other's train, there's security, it's hardcore stuff, isn't it?
2: It is crazy. Like, I didn't realise any of that was going to be the case. You can't go out, we all have to be in the same uniform. So, we get a notification to say, today you're wearing the blue polos with the blue shorts. Tomorrow we're wearing the green tops with the yellow shorts.
1: Wow.
0: Right.
2: Yeah, it's crazy.
1: So how many people in the Aussie side then?
2: There's 10 players in the squad.
1: Hmm.
2: We've actually lost one. He's got a injury.
1: Oh.
2: So he's currently unable to get out of bed. So that.
1: Oh, no.
2: Yeah, no, he's in a bad way, the young man.
1: Goodness.
2: So we're down to 9. But every squad's got 10, Emily.
1: Yeah, right. Yeah. Okay. Yeah.
2: Are you two sick?
1: We are sick as dogs, which is why we couldn't do Friday's show.
0: Yeah.
1: We weren't grieving, Hendo. I mean, we were a little bit, but
2: I took it as grief.
0: Okay.
1: I mean, Hendo did actually say on the group chat, I am Brekkie a champion, so you guys are going to struggle.
2: Not fair. That's the stuff I do to you.
1: Oh, goodness me. But,
2: feel for the people of Geelong, Bellarine, Surf Coast.
0: Oh, no. What are they going to do?
1: They've lost a great voice.
0: I know. It's shocking.
2: Well, they're not going to, no believe it or bin it today. It won't be the same for everyone's week.
0: No.
1: No, it won't be.
2: The voice of the Geelong people, they get educated from this.
0: Yeah.
1: That's true.
2: It's almost a community service.
0: I would say it is a community service. And I feel like we're all going to be a lot dumber and a lot more depressed over the coming month.
1: Yes. I mean, I feel like Hendo and I get a little bit dumber each week, but then Jonah has the correct answer.
0: Yeah.
2: So. Yeah.
1: Without Jonah, we would remain dumb, I think.
0: Yeah. I'd like to say I get smarter. Somehow in that equation, I get smarter. But it doesn't work that way at all.
1: I think maybe our dumbness is like an osmosis type.
0: It is. Oh, I think you're right, unfortunately.
1: That was a science word, people. My goodness. Mm. Emily used osmosis.
2: Did you say osmosis?
1: I did.
2: wait till I get my Google out. I'm going to be all over what he is.
1: So Hendo, you did share with us the YouTube link of the games, which haven't started yet. So
2: no, the ones don't start till I think Wednesday. Our first game is against Japan, play the USA, and then depending on the results, whether we play, if we play off a fourth or something, there will be, we might be playing France or something. That someone was telling me today. So I met the French captain before.
1: Sorry, that was ridiculous.
2: I think
1: Sorry,
2: but it's Matthias, but I called him Matthew.
0: Matty.
2: And he was a lovely guy too. But the French are all about 7 foot tall.
1: There you go.
2: Yeah, so our little Aussie team of people in wheelchairs piled into insignificance next to the French. So, anyway, but it's fun.
1: Hey Hendo, did you hear from your mates who went to the NFL on Friday?
0: Oh, yeah.
1: Did your mates go?
2: Yeah, I did. Yeah, they were there at 7 a.m. for the, what do they call it, tailgate park?
1: Yeah.
2: Tailgate party?
1: Yeah.
2: They were there at 7 a.m., yeah.
1: And did they...
2: I was in transit, so they were... And they were all said it was day.
1: Yeah, yeah. It looked amazing. So, yeah, you must have been feeling a bit sad.
2: Well, yeah, I was... yes, I was. Actually, you know what's funny? We've actually... this is... I don't know if anyone's ever had this before, but one of our teammates put his wheelchair... I think he flew out of Singapore, maybe. Might have been Dubai, I think. Mm. Threw his wheelchair underneath... Well, he jumped... out of his wheelchair in the Emirates wheelchair, and he left his passport underneath his bag in his wheelchair.
1: Oh.
2: Got to Spain, no passport.
0: Oh my lord!
1: Oh no!
2: So the Spanish people felt bad for him, and let him. So they've allowed him come in, so he could. He's got to have a 6-hour train ride down to Madrid to try to get the Australian consulate to actually help get him a... So I'm actually shouting out to anyone from the Australian government who might be able to afford it, because currently he's facing living in Spain the rest of his life.
0: Oh, my Lord.
1: Can't get out. Where did his own wheelchair with his bag go? Did that not just go in cargo?
2: Yes, that's right. But he's got to zip up the little bag underneath his wheelchair where he has all his stuff.
1: And he can't access it.
2: The passport's fallen out. No, it's fell out.
1: Oh,
0: that's terrible.
1: No.
0: That's really bad.
1: That's terrible.
2: He carried it with him, but he said he just forgot it was in the wheelchair. He was panicking.
1: Sugar. Oh, poor bugger. Yeah, shout out. And, all right, Australian consulate in Madrid.
0: Look after it.
2: It's 600 kilometres away. 6 hours away.
0: Oh, my God.
1: Oh, that's brutal.
2: He's going to have to snatch it for a day. And one of the coaches is going to have to chaperone him down to Madrid to try and sort out his... Because he won't be able to do anything without a passport.
0: No.
1: Oh, my God.
2: How you get home.
1: I wonder how often that happens. You know, I reckon, because, you know, people that lose stuff, I mean, I lose things all the time. But I wonder how often that happens if people, like, accidentally drop their passport or...
0: Mm.
1: Yeah, it would be so frustrating, stressful, so many emotions.
2: It's a bit scary.
1: It would be very scary.
0: Yeah, very, very scary.
2: And, like, I separated from the team I had to go through Turkey, and also it was in Istanbul, and I separated from the team, so I was by myself, and I had my cap on backwards, and I didn't have the proper uniform on.
1: Thanks.
2: I was wearing knee-high socks, and I looked probably homeless.
0: Yeah.
1: I was going to say sexy, but whatever.
2: What control? They wouldn't let me through.
0: Oh, really?
2: What do you do? I was like, oh, I'm here to compete in a world champs event.
1: No, you don't.
2: I thought that. I think he thought I was making stuff up. And then he's like, where are you staying? And I was like, I don't know. And he goes, what do you mean you don't know? Where's your... And I said, yeah, I don't know where I'm staying. I had no answer to any of his questions. And I was like, I'm not sure I'm going to get in here. I'm going to get booted out.
1: Yeah, like, you sound sus. Like, I don't know. Yeah. I don't know. That doesn't sound...
2: I don't know. And it was like, I kind of was... You know when you've been on a long-haul flight and I had socks on and my socks are up to my knees, I just pulled them down a bit because my feet get swollen.
0: Yeah.
2: I had a cap on backwards. I looked like I'd just woken up, which I just had woken up.
0: Yeah.
2: And then I was just rolling through thing and I was fine. Then all of a sudden he was like 20 questions. I didn't answer. I wasn't prepared. I didn't have a story.
0: Yeah. Right.
2: All of a sudden there was holes everywhere. I didn't know where my... I knew nothing. Didn't know where we were staying. Oh. Address.
1: That's just Hendo every Monday morning in the studio.
2: It felt like I was just back here,
0: back in the studio. How did you get through? Like, did you just BS your way through, or?
2: Well, you know, I actually, because I panicked for a second, and I was like, oh, no, seriously, wait. So I pulled up my phone, and I got told him I'm staying at this hotel, and so I just didn't know what it was. And he had to show the hotel you're staying, and I was like, I don't know, somewhere in Spain, somewhere in Florida. And I was a bit wishy-washy at the start, but when I started to panic, I was like, I think I need to get... But I actually did realise too, Jordan, that a lot of the people who are travelling with us have everything printed out in manila folders and everything.
1: Did you do that?
2: Yeah, everything.
1: Like you didn't have the hard copies, like you didn't print stuff out, all the itinerary and...
2: No, never thought of that, actually.
1: Yeah.
2: Rookie error.
1: It is a rookie error. You won't do that again. My goodness.
2: Nah, but,
1: well, you sound like you've got a massive week, huh?
0: Sorry?
1: Huh?
2: For the rest of the hour.
1: Good radio.
0: Yeah.
1: Well, we've only got half an hour left.
0: Yeah.
2: I'm looking forward to listening and seeing how many times Jonah says enjoy.
1: Oh, he's actually done some real, real good ones this morning, actually. Yeah.
0: A couple of little zesty ones.
1: Yeah, it's just for you that he was channeling Hendo.
0: Yeah.
1: He was just like, he was thinking of Hendo and he went,
0: I was.
1: Enjoy.
0: Yeah.
2: And... Emily, have you had a few shout-outs today?
1: Chaz at Mule.
0: Yeah, Chaz at Mule. Little shout-out to them.
1: Actually, Jonah's done some shout-outs.
2: Something.
0: Yeah, I did.
1: Yeah.
0: Did a couple of shout-outs.
2: I'll look forward to listening to the last part.
0: Excellent.
1: My goodness, Hendo. Well, we are very proud of you. We think you are doing amazing. Because we know what a massive undertaking this is. And at the moment, you're away from your family, which... is always really hard, and
2: that was terrible. Leaving Rondog and the family up last week.
1: Yeah, it is. It's really hard.
2: Him and I. Yep.
1: Yeah. So it's it's a big undertaking. You've had to put everything else on hold while you're there. We know it costs an absolute fortune. Mm. And
2: that's a little Ronnie too. I think he's listening to this, by the way.
1: Oh beautiful, hi, Ronnie.
0: Shout out.
1: But he'll The fam are coming over soon, aren't they? So you'll be able to
2: Yeah, they can come over next week.
1: So yeah.
0: Lovely.
1: That's good, yeah. Hold on to that passport, Ronnie. otherwise you will be living permanently in Barcelona. So we just want to say we're very proud of you, Hendo.
2: Thanks, Emily. Thanks, everyone. And, it's great to jump in and say hi to you both. And
1: of course.
2: And everyone. So, yeah, it's cool.
1: I know. Yeah. It's been great talking to you.
0: Yeah, it's not been the same, not having you here in the studio.
1: We really need someone to hang it on. Like, it's weird. Like, if Joe and I just can't tease each other, it just...
2: I think I play that role really well.
1: You do.
2: And I've got thick skin. Not really thick, but...
1: No, I mean, you cry all the time. It's
0: like, yeah, that's okay, though.
2: Yeah. I'd quite often sit in the car and have a ball after it.
0: I think me and Emily do too. We kind of like question our own like life choices and our motives.
1: We really do. Oh my goodness.
0: Like, why are we like putting so much crap on this guy? What does that say about us?
1: What does it say about us? That's just exactly what we have. We do. We have a lot of reflection post show every week. So,
2: Jordan is the puppet master, and
1: he's a cruel, cruel man.
0: Yeah.
2: Oh my goodness. All right, guys. All right. Let you go.
1: Okay, keep yourself hydrated.
0: Yes. Stay rested.
2: I will.
1: Keep up the ibuprofen or whatever it is you need after that.
2: I'm not allowed to take too much stuff.
1: Oh, no, you're not. Oh, true. Are you? That's right, because you have the wee tests.
0: Yeah,
2: so I'll let you know. Call me next week if I get drug tested.
0: Yeah, you haven't had one yet?
2: No, not yet.
0: Okay.
1: Oh, yeah.
2: So, and apparently, you don't know, they just literally rock in and go, right.
1: Jack's down.
2: Me, so it's like...
0: Yeah.
2: So spread them.
1: And I was like, oh, buy me dinner first, will you? Jeez.
2: And I was actually thinking about this today, going like, I was sweating, like I had towels. I felt like I was channeling Bailey Smith to me.
0: Oh, true.
2: Because it was that hot. I'm like, I have to, like, cool my head down. So, and people are like, what are you doing? Are you trying to be Bailey Smith? And I'm like, yeah.
0: Yes.
2: And I was thinking, if I get drug tested, there's not a hope in hell I'm going to be peeing any time.
0: No.
1: Just sweated it out.
2: I'll be stuck here for hours. Till you pee.
1: Oh, you poor bugger.
2: You have to pay 100 mils, is what they said. So it's like,
0: right.
1: Oh, yikes.
2: Or maybe 200. So it's like, it's a big pee.
0: Yeah.
1: Whew.
2: Anyway. I'll let you know if I get done.
0: Yeah.
1: Oh, Hendo. All right. Keep yourself safe, buddy.
0: Yeah.
2: See you, gang.
1: All right. We'll talk to you
0: soon.
1: Take
0: care, Hendo.
2: Bye, bye.
1: Bye.
0: See ya.
1: Bye.
0: That was beautiful.
1: That was great.
0: Having him call in.
1: The
0: Chris Henderson. Oh.
1: Old Hendo. Isn't he great value?
0: He is. Mm. It really is not the same without him here. Like, you're good, Emily.
1: Yeah, I'm all right. And you are too, Jonah.
0: Yeah. I think we're both pretty good. The show is just...
1: It is a threesome in the most wholesome way. I mean that.
0: No, yes. Yep.
1: Yeah.
0: No, yeah.
1: A thruple, if you will.
0: A thruple, yes.
1: We do really... Yeah, we are. Ever since we came together as our little group.
0: Yeah.
1: We are. It's three. Always
0: it is three. Yeah.
1: But we do miss hanging it on Hendo, don't we?
0: Oh, my gosh. Yes, I do.
1: Withdrawal, so at least that was a little fix of like...
0: Yeah. Oh, thank
1: needed
0: God.
1: Someone to
0: goodness.
1: Tease. Oh,
0: hopefully we get him in again.
1: Yeah.
0: Call in again. And yeah, I do want to hear him after he's done all the matches because I want to hear Slosh
1: it.
0: Hendo.
1: Oh, Slosh Hendo doing a drug test. Oh.
0: All right.
1: All right, we better get back to being professional.
0: Yes, we'll jump into a song now. We've got Groove Armada with At The River.
1: Oh, sweet.
0: Enjoy, guys.

0: Hi, I'm Mel. 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
3: Welcome back to Brekkie of Champions. It is currently 16 to 9 and 15 degrees outside.
4: Still.
3: Yes. Still.
4: Wow. Yeah.
3: Oh,
4: there you go.
3: Hasn't changed. Hasn't changed, Dan. Wanted to give a little shout out to a few things coming up. First off, we've got the Pulse Cup coming up on this Saturday, the 19th of September, at the Geelong City Football Club. It is going from 12 p.m. to 3 p.m. and we've got quite a few people involved. It's going to be quite an event. We've got Skyscraper Stan and Oscar Herbig as musicians playing at the event. And then we've got the Pulse's own DJ Dredd playing.
4: Shout out. We love DJ.
3: We do love DJ Dredd.
4: Yep.
3: And then we've got, there's going to be a sausage sizzle and there'll be, the canteen will be open as well. There's tickets at the door or you can get them online at Humantics. It's a fundraising match, and it's the Pulse Parrots versus the Mudlark Musos.
4: Mm.
3: It's going to be an exciting, exciting match.
4: Will be. Jonah's on the field.
3: Yeah.
4: Giving the people what they want.
3: Yep. And when I inevitably get my, both my legs broken and the other team bashes me, Emily will be there to fix me up.
4: I'll be there to call the ambulance.
3: Yeah, exactly. Yeah. To call the ambulance. I was going to say you're the one to fix me up, but
4: I'll do my best. I'll
3: do your best.
4: I'll do my best, yeah.
3: Stabilise me.
4: I will, yep.
3: Yeah, nice.
4: Let's hope there's that does not happen.
3: No, I highly, even though we've talked about the vitriol between the two teams, it's all fun and games.
4: It's a friendly match.
3: It is a friendly match.
4: Yeah, yep. So that's exciting. So that's this coming Saturday, the 19th.
3: Yes, which is great.
4: Great.
3: And then also wanted to give a little shout out to our recent graduates of the Intro to Broadcasting course. That finished up fairly recently. And you're probably going to hear some new shows coming online relatively soon. No set date because we don't want to pressure them. But, yeah, there'll be some new shows. So stay tuned, guys.
4: Yeah. And I reckon we might have a few come and chat to us.
3: Yeah.
4: You know, over the next few weeks maybe. So if they want to come in and have a little peek behind the curtain, that is Brekkie of Champions.
3: We do have one person who is most likely going to come in. She is called Jess. And
4: shout out, Jess.
3: Shout out, Jess. She was listening this morning.
4: Good on you, Jess.
3: Yeah, good on you, Jess. And she said, I'd give up alcohol in regards to the little...
4: See.
3: Yeah, yes, little question we had before.
4: Well, that was my second choice. Yeah. So, interesting. Yep.
3: Yeah.
4: But she said no to the coffee, keeping that.
3: Yeah.
4: Keeping
3: she said,
4: it.
3: I'd give up alcohol, but that's a boring answer.
4: No, it's not.
3: I don't think so. No.
4: Not for China. No. My goodness.
3: No.
4: It's like water.
3: No, I'm not that alcoholic, Emily. Jeez.
4: Oh, you're young, you can get away with it.
3: Yeah, I can get away with it.
4: Yeah. He's quite an endearing alcoholic anyway.
3: Yes, hopefully she'll be coming in at some point.
4: So that'd be great to chat to Jess when she comes in.
3: Yes,
4: yeah,
3: whenever that is.
4: Yeah.
3: And then there's also, I wanted to give you a little shout out, there's another course happening relatively soon. The 26th of October.
4: Yes.
3: Yeah, that's the last course of the year. But if you are interested at all, listeners, in becoming, you know, a presenter at the Pulse or getting involved.
4: Just like us.
3: Just like us. Can you believe it? You have that chance. No, like if you want to get involved in any way, shape or form, even if it's not presenting, you can, like if you get through the course and decide, oh, actually, I don't want to present, you can just do something else here at the Pulse.
4: There are lots of roles here at the Pulse and we need more people to participate and give us some of their time.
3: Yeah.
4: Because there are so many, there's all this, even like more technical stuff, so they might not actually be presenting on air, but they're doing a lot of work behind the scenes for us.
3: Yes.
4: There's endless amounts of jobs here. So, it's a great course. So I highly recommend it. It's a fun 6 weeks and you'll make new friends. You might even find a Jonah and a Hendo if you're lucky. So it's, so that starts on the 26th of October.
3: Yes, 26th. And it is $5.25 for Pulse subscribers, $525. And then for non-subscribers, it is $6.15.
4: Yep.
3: So that's close to about $100 a session, which I think is pretty good
4: because
3: it gets you involved here at the Pulse. So if you want to present, if you have an idea for a radio program or you just want to get involved, give it a think.
4: Yeah, it's great. You get to do a demo.
3: Yeah.
4: And you get to pitch, which is all really good experience, actually, if you're coming into the industry and you haven't sort of been around the media before. It's actually a really good experience to get that. I just had terrible mic etiquette then. I looked away, so don't be guided by me, people.
3: No.
4: It's great experience, even just pitching to our coordinator, our show coordinator. So, yes, wonderful.
3: And moving on. That'll be, if you want to get involved, check it out on the Pulse website, 94.7. Yes, moving on. I think you had something you wanted to say about.
4: Oh yeah, because I haven't really been doing much of my media corner lately, but that's mainly because we've had lots of fantastic interviews.
3: Yeah.
4: And I haven't really got one prepared for because I was sick as a dog.
3: Yes.
4: For this week, however, the Emmys are going to be aired Australian time tomorrow morning, Tuesday morning, because it's now being held on a Monday in LA rather than a Sunday. So they're coming tomorrow morning. I will probably be at work, so I won't actually see them live, which I love to watch award shows because I'm a bit of a TV nerd and movie nerd. However, I was going through the list of nominees and I have watched a number of shows that have been nominated. So, The Pitt that had the most nominations. I don't know if you've seen that, Jonah. It's on HBO. It's a medical drama. And just the way that it's structured, it's very unique. So that's got a lot of noms, which I think they're going to clean up, of course. They cleaned up last

0: Also, Only Murders in the Building was nominated, so that is absolutely hilarious. That's on Disney. I do highly recommend that. Steve Martin, Martin Short, Selena Gomez, hilarious. Right. So good.
1: Good cast.
0: Yeah, great cast. So hilariously written. It's a, you know, murder mystery comedy, so it's fantastic. Also, another show that I thought was awesome, Steve Carell's nominated for Best Male Actor in that lead role for Rooster, which is on HBO as well.
1: Okay.
0: It's about a college professor. Well, he's actually a writer, a fiction writer, and he does like a guest sort of short-term a gig doing some lectures for the like creative writing course or something. Hilarious, so yeah. Really good. And another one that I would recommend is probably The Comeback. So Best Lead Actress, Lisa Kudrow. So The Comeback is a three-part, it's like a three-season. It's gone over a couple of decades. So the last one I watched when it came out this year. So I would highly recommend The Comeback as well, and that's on HBO as well. I think it's HBO.
1: Yeah.
0: Jeez, I watch a lot of HBO, don't I?
1: Yeah.
0: What's going on there? Why are we? Anyway, awesome. I would highly recommend all those shows.
1: Okay.
0: Yeah.
1: Beautiful.
0: So that's the closest I've got to a media corner.
1: It works for me. Always on the lookout for recommendations.
0: Yeah.
1: Yep. I'm sure listeners are too.
0: Yeah.
1: Because there is so much out there. And
0: so
1: it's hard
0: much.
1: To sift through sometimes.
0: And I actually do have a fantastic Australian show to talk about next week, but I'll talk about that next week. Yeah.
1: Okay.
0: I'll talk about that next week.
1: Yes.
0: Yep.
1: All right, coming up. All right. We'll jump into another song, and then it'll be getting close to the end of our show.
0: What?
1: I know. It's gone quick.
0: Hasn't it?
1: Yeah.
0: Goodness.
1: We've got Monday Front Page coming up next after us, which
0: is
1: exciting.
0: They're getting ready.
1: They're getting ready in the studio next to us.
0: Yeah.
1: And that's Ian and Darby, as always.
0: Yep.
1: Two legends.
0: Yep.
1: And they'll have some lovely interviews, I'm sure. Some interesting topics. Some more exciting and intriguing topics than what we touched on.
0: I mean, but we had Hendo.
1: That's true. That's true. I mean, we had Hendo.
0: Yeah. Yeah, we had Hendo. It's gone now. It's gone.
1: He's
0: never
1: gone.
0: Never do send again. Stuck in Barcelona.
1: Yes. All right. We've got Basement Jacks with Do Your Thing.
0: Nice.
1: Enjoy.

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1: Welcome back for the final minute of Brekkie of Champions. just wanted to give a quick little shout out to this Friday. We will be on at 7 to 9 a.m.
2: We promise.
1: Yes, we promise. This time.
2: Said that last week.
1: Did we? I don't think we did, actually.
2: I don't know.
1: No.
2: Delirious last week.
1: Yeah, I know. Still a little bit delirious this week, I feel.
2: Yeah, a little bit. Yeah, we're not 100% people, but,
1: no.
2: You know, we're giving it all we've got.
1: Yes.
2: So, yes, we'll be here on Friday morning, which is very exciting. So,
1: yes.
2: Friday mornings look a little different than Monday mornings, but it's still the same chaos, I think.
1: Yeah.
2: Brekkie Champions are known for. So,
1: stay tuned.
2: Stay tuned.
1: And that is us for this week, guys.
2: Yep.
1: Hope you have a lovely week, and we will see you on the flip side.
2: Take care.
3: National Radio News.
4: Good morning, I'm Laura Devoy. Labor and the Coalition have slammed One Nation's plan to slash migration. Leader Pauline Hanson says her party would have a 3-year period of net negative migration. After that, net overseas migration would be limited to 130,000 a year. Labor's Mark Butler says One Nation's policy would smash industries which rely heavily on migrant workers like construction and would devastate the health, aged care and disability sectors. Senator Hanson says many arrivals lack the skills Australia needs.
5: Australians miss out on training and jobs. One Nation has heard you loud and clear. Tinkering around the edges will not fix the damage.
4: Liberal Senator Jane Hume says the plan risks sending Australia into a recession. The Federal Environment Minister says he's concerned about the detection of H5 bird flu in an Australian sea lion in South Australia. Authorities say the sea lion was recovering from a shark attack when it succumbed to the illness. It's estimated there are fewer than 12,000 sea lions in Australia and the population is declining every year. Murray Watt told the ABC while worrying it's not a surprising development.
6: This is something that we have been expecting to happen, unfortunately, and that's why for a number of years we've been investing in building the resilience of the populations of sea lions, seals, birds. We've been, for example, injecting baby sea lions and seals with vaccines around hookworm to try to make sure that more of them survive the early stages and we have a larger population to begin with.
4: OpenAI says it will not go public this year because of concerns about the safety of artificial intelligence. The heads of three leading AI companies have called for the industry to slow down. OpenAI chief executive Sam Altman says it would be an ill-advised time for a stock market flotation given the rapid development of the technology. Anthropic has warned increasingly powerful AI agents could cause widespread damage. Josh Engels from Google's DeepMind told the BBC he's very worried about AI getting out of control.
7: Safety is not keeping up with the pace of this technology. I think in some ways it's better to think of it instead not as a technology, but as a second species that we're almost giving birth to. Soon we will inhabit the Earth with entities that are much, much smarter than us.
4: Adelaide will refer abusive messages sent to two AFL players to South Australia police. Crows captain Jordan Dawson called out a message he received on social media, which references suicide. The 29-year-old has been outspoken about mental health in recent months following the death of his brother. Teammate Callum Archie was also subjected to racist abuse online. The Crows have condemned the messages and say they'll be reporting them to SA Police and the AFL's Integrity Unit. And if you need help, you can call Lifeline on 13 11 14. Rescue efforts are continuing in Indonesia after a ferry capsized in rough weather yesterday. 6 people are known to have died. At least 108 have been rescued. More than 240 people were on board the ferry when it capsized in the Java Sea. Turning to sport, Alexander Zverev has won the men's final at the US Open. The 29 21-year-old defeated 8th-seed American Ben Shelton 6-3, 7-6, 5-7, 6-2. It's his second Grand Slam title. Zverev won the French Open earlier this year. Elena Rybakina won the women's singles title yesterday. And in Formula One, championship leader Kimi Antonelli has won the Spanish Grand Prix ahead of Max Verstappen and Lando Norris. Australian Oscar Piastri finished 8th after sustaining damage on lap 1.
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12: Whoops, I accidentally played the wrong card, but that's okay. Let's get you to the 94.7 The Pulse Weather Centre for this Monday morning. And today, showers a top of 19 degrees. Showers continuing into Tuesday and 14, a top of 13. Mostly cloudy for your Wednesday. Cloud continuing into Thursday and 15, 21. Mostly sunny on Friday. A lovely warm weekend, 25 on Saturday. And possible showers for your Sunday and a top of 20 degrees. It is 5 minutes after nine, and proudly serving Geelong, the Surf Coast, and the Bellarine Peninsula. 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Monday front page is the program. My name is Darby, and we have the star-studded cast joining us in the studio as I say hello to Ian Campbell. Good morning, Ian.
13: Yes, good morning, Darby, and congratulations to Darby on being nominated for a youth award last week and attending a function out at the Arc. How was that for you?
12: Very humbling experience. Thank you, Ian, and thank you very much to you as well and the team from The Pulse for the nomination. It was a great night in attendance there at the Norlane ARC for the Geelong Youth Awards. Some very worthy winners. I was very lucky enough to be nominated in two categories, the Unsung Hero and the, what was the other one? The
13: Inspiration
12: Award. Very nice nice words, which I'm very humbled by. But yes, thank you very much for the nomination. It was a very great experience and great night had by all in attendance at the event.
13: Yeah, and well worth a nomination for the great work that you're doing, not only at this station, but around the town, sort of like energising people and getting them motivated to get involved in a whole range of different things, including down at Cardinia Park, where I know that you're supporting sort of like events that are going on there now with a little bit of work down there. And we're going to be focusing a little bit on festivals today and events like that. We talk about festivals and we talk about events as they come up, and with a focus on local news. Big shout out to the Brekkie of Champs. What a great show they had this morning. Hendo's away, of course, in Spain, representing the country. So we've got sort of like international call-ins from Barcelona, which is fantastic. Some great stories about how troublesome life is there, just getting through customs and getting through the migration, especially for one of his mates who managed to lose his passport in transit, sort of out of a wheelchair. That was a bit of an accident that they need some ambassadors in Spain, I think, to come and give them some consular assistance to get them through. So wonderful stories, and it's always great to have them not only on Monday mornings but from next week on Friday mornings as well to bookend the week.
12: 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Of course, catch up with your favourite Pulse programming at 947thepulse.com, and you can join us throughout the morning on our text line. 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Get in touch if you have any questions, comments, or you would like to perhaps raise an interview topic or suggestion. Do get in touch, would love to hear from you.
13: So we've got some guests coming into the studio and on the line, of course, as usual, with Amelia Pearson, our expert in the area of sustainability and creating a sustainable future. Before that, we'll have Fiona Walsh, who's one of our new presenters here at The Pulse, who's about to embark on a broadcasting career as a new presenter. I want to talk with her about her ambitions and ideas for that program and her sort of like passion for festivals. And in the second half of the hour, we'll be returning back to some thing that I've introduced about a month ago, which was the idea of local writers getting their work published, not only in print, online, but now on the airwaves. So we're going to dip into a couple of their pieces of writing and have a bit of a play reading in the second hour. So that'll be something to look forward to. I know that you've created a playlist for us today, Darby, of some new songs, getting away from sort of the Australian playlist a little bit. Maybe there's still an Australian number or two in there, but I'm looking forward to hearing that. And we might come back after your first track with just a few local stories, a couple of current issues that I want to draw to people's attention that might be overlooked otherwise. So important events that are coming up in our community. I'll alert you to those after this musical break.
12: Indeed. We'll be with you this morning right the way through until 11 o'clock, taking you up until Ross Tressider with the Lost and Sound program. Always does a great program, Ross, so stay tuned for that. But in the meantime, this is the Monday Front Page, and let's have a listen to a bit of Guy Sebastian with Love on Display on 94.7.

0: That was Guy Sebastian and...
1: That was Love on Display from Guy Sebastian's Truth album. A very good album released back in 2020, a couple of years ago. A great Aussie artist in Guy Sebastian. And you just heard it on The Voice of Geelong and the Surf Coast, 94.7 The Pulse.
0: You might recall a couple of weeks ago I was playing a chant from a vigil that was conducted just next to the town hall for the victims, flood victims in Nepal. Where a number of us gathered together in the evening light, lit a candle, and also sort of raised awareness in the community about what had happened, the devastation in that community. And that support continues, even though, you know, the days go on, the weeks go on, and we start to put things in the back of our mind. It doesn't stop for the people who are there and the victims of that, those floods. There's billions of dollars of redevelopment that needs to take place, and I know our governments are getting behind that, but you can get behind it too in your own way if you feel so inclined. There is a support opportunity for flood victims in Nepal in the form of a fundraising dinner, which is going to be happening right here in our neighbourhood. It's a night of remembrance and hope of standing together for Nepal, and it's going to be conducted at the Lara Sporting Centre, the sports club in Mills Road there, on the 21st of September. That's sort of like next Monday night, a week from now. So if you're interested in getting involved in that dinner, it is a fundraising opportunity. I'm sure they'll have some entertainment and some speeches and some information about their families. So our local community, having shared that evening with them, it was very clear to me that it's not just a distant thing. It's something that is very much connected to people in our community and they need our support. So it's $95 a head, I think, with a fantastic Nepalese and Australian fusion cuisine, as well as a range of other things. So get behind that, look it up. It's a fundraising dinner, a night of remembrance and hope for the victims of the floods in Nepal. A couple of other local events that are coming up. In a few minutes' time, we're going to be talking with Fiona Walsh, who is here as our guest in the studio to talk about her ideas for an upcoming program that she's just recently completed the Intro to Broadcasting course here at The Pulse, and has proposed doing a show that is entirely focused around festivals, local festivals, festivals that come up in our region, but also music festivals and things like that that she frequently attends. And so we'll be having a chat to her about that passion shortly. And one festival that is coming up in our local community is the Queenscliff Literary Festival. That was launched on Friday. The Queenscliff Literary Festival program has been launched. It's bringing to us an abundance of storytellers and authors and performers on the Bellarine. This was established back in 2014. And it's grown and grown basically in its capacity, so that now it's a whole weekend of events has grown into a rich, rounded program that engages our communities every year. So get involved in that. The program is now available online. You can have a look at that program by downloading it at the Queenscliff Literary Festival website. There is a PDF that describes all of it. The program director, Elizabeth McCarthy, has said on Friday that the 2006 festival is a celebration of community and enduring pleasure of sharing ideas. So it's a really good one to get involved with. Tickets are now on sale for that if you're interested in getting involved as a writer, attending their workshops, or just being introduced to some of those authors and their works.
1: There's many great festivals, and you mentioned music festivals. We've also got a thriving creative arts scene as well. Always markets and festivals. There's always something on in Geelong, isn't there?
0: There certainly is. And so that's probably a good segue to introduce our guest, Fiona Walsh, who is has walked into the studio now with a fresh face and fresh ideas. Welcome to the microphone, Fiona, and thanks, welcome to our program.
2: Thank you so much. Lovely to be here.
0: Tell us a little bit about what's drawn you to come here and become a radio presenter. What is it about radio for you that excites you?
2: You know, I don't have to put on a face to actually sit behind the desk and have a chat. No, I love radio because it reaches out to more people than you know, and I like the community aspect of it as well. I love the fact that you can start a show talking about pretty much whatever you want. But So long as it's within the boundaries of the laws. Yeah. You actually can speak about things that are going on in the community here on the radio and celebrate what we've got here. Mm. So, yeah, I really enjoy listening to Pulse. That's why I came in to do the broadcasting show.
0: And you've got a background in the arts, because you say putting on a face. I think you've sat in the makeup chair for periods of time, haven't you, in your life in the past?
2: I certainly have, Ian. I was an actor for many, many years, decades, and I do associate makeup with work, so.
0: Anyway, yeah. It's fine to come into the radio, and it's really a community of ideas, giving voice to people who don't otherwise have a voice, but also about raising awareness about events in our community. And I know that you've got a passion for festivals. What is it about festivals that excites you so much? Is it the culture of the festival, the music?
2: It's the whole journey of it. It's, you know, one, there's fantastic artists and artistry to be, you know, to go and have a look at.
0: Yeah.
2: But also too, it's the whole getting together with your friends, having a big weekend, getting out in nature, celebrating the community, meeting people, creating connections and enjoying the culture that we're creating together. I really, really love that whole, it's like an adventure. So there's always storytelling afterwards and so many things that happen and unusual things that occur to people while they're at festivals and so many things that people just would never otherwise be introduced to.
0: Yeah. So it's bringing about change, really. It's changing people's experience of getting out of the couch, I guess, and getting out into the community and networking and relating to others.
2: 100%. Getting off the phones. One of the reasons that I decided to jump into radio and do this course is because I went out in Geelong one night and there was the most amazing band on. It was just such an extraordinary band, and they just toured with a very large act in Australia, and I went down there with great eagerness, and there was only about 10 people there, and I just thought, we need to get out more. We really do. And it just inspired me to, I said, well, you know what, I'm going to get something going on radio to stir people up, to get them out of their houses, get them off the devices, get them off the screens, get connected to people. To actual people.
0: And live experience. So live music, live theatre, whatever it might be. I see there's an article in the Ballarine Times this week, an interview with the director of the Geelong Arts Centre, just saying that people's spending habits are changing. It's still pretty positive in terms of the numbers of people. I think in the last year they've had 600,000 people or something go to events at the Arts Centre. So there's still an appetite for it. Mm. But there is also that thing that you're saying about small business, small enterprises or smaller events, a difficulty in getting audiences to come along and commit to them. Like they often will make their decisions at the very, very last minute, and so that doesn't give a lot of confidence to producers or to promoters to sort of like understand that I can make an investment in this product because I've got guaranteed ticket sales coming up, or I can predict that. It's become a little bit of an unpredictable market, I think.
2: It has, and a lot of festivals have actually folded because of that last minute rush.
0: Yeah.
2: You know, they're counting on people purchasing tickets up until the point of opening, and a lot of their expenses actually aren't covered until they get those ticket sales.
0: Question without notice, because in terms of festivals closing, we did lose like the festival at Lawn, I think, the music festival, is that right?
2: The Falls Festival.
0: Yeah
2: I think so.
0: Partly because of that unpredictability and I suppose the risk that is involved and the insurance that's involved, because obviously if you have some sort of like major calamity, obviously that's going to make it much more difficult to sort of like manage, to stage, I suppose, and to feel secure in. But also it's this customer motivation, I suppose, trying to build up, like it would be great if we can rebuild that sense of get involved with your community, get involved with the lifeblood of our community. I thought you were going to say, because you just mentioned about getting off your phones, and when you were saying I went along to this show and everybody was filming it rather than watching it or rather than listening to it, they were recording it to play back later on their phones, and you see so much of that at these concerts and events these days, don't you, with a large part of the event, even when you you photograph it, if you do happen to get your phone out to take a photograph of the event, most of the photograph is filled with people with phones up taking photographs or making videos of the event.
2: I'm guilty of it myself, Ian, but and you know, how many times do I actually look back at the footage that I took there when I could just be enjoying the show?
0: Yeah, could have been just enjoying the show, yeah.
1: I've got a question, Fiona. In terms of Geelong, Geelong's such a vibrant community. What does Geelong mean to you, and why do you think it's so important for the Geelong region to be able to showcase these big festivals and events?
2: Well, so many talented people come to Geelong.
1: Yes.
2: They are either brought up in Geelong or they move to Geelong, and there's just a hive of creatives here on the coast or in the Ballerine and in Geelong itself. So, and we've got such a history of it in rock and roll particularly. There's just so many great artists who came from here. And I've had such a wonderful journey with Geelong. I've been coming down here since I was a kid, and I've got a really strong soft spot for this side of the coastline. And I've seen so many wonderful festivals down here, including the Falls. There was Apollo Bay that was on a long time ago. There's the Queenscliff Festival, Meredith, Golden Plains. It just goes on, and it's always fun and full of fantastic people who come from this region to celebrate the people who are making music or making art, creating culture here. So, yeah, it's just an abundance of it actually here, and worth celebrating.
1: And to Ian's point as well, he mentioned the Geelong Arts Centre. We've got so many great venues and so many great places where these festivals and things can be held as well.
0: That's true. And I think you're right, Fiona, that it's a hotspot for creativity. We had David Greenwood here last week, the director of Centre Stage, and he was talking about a trip that's coming up, taking kids to New York, and saying, look, it's not that far from what you're doing here to what they're doing on Broadway, mm-hmm. and it can be bridged. And the point he was making was that one of the things that sustains him is that this region is so prolific in terms of producing music. You were talking about, Fiona, there's a lot of musicians, but there's so many theatre companies. I think he said there's 44 theatre companies just in this in the Geelong region.
2: Wow.
0: And so it's a hotspot for creativity. I think you're right, Darby. It's good to reflect on what it is that brings us together for these festivals and the great venues that we've got. And it's great that you've mentioned not only Geelong, but the reach of our broadcast area going right down the Ballerine Peninsula, down the Surf Coast, out into Golden Plains, as well as up to the western parts of Melbourne. And there are festivals in all those areas, festivals that are music festivals, which I think is your passion, Fiona, but also theatre festivals, writing festivals, which I mentioned just a moment ago with the Queenscliff Writers Festival. There's dance festivals, there's art festivals. Later in the second hour, I'll talk about an event that's going on at the Springdale Community Centre, where some older artists who've retired to that region, and we have, like, on the Ballerine Peninsula, a big increase in the population of people going there as retirees, buying houses, but then wanting to be active. And so there's some an artist collective that have gotten together to try to promote arts and create an arts festival for people in their later parts of life, sort of like starting up a new creative experience like that. So I think that's a really a positive thing to focus on. So in terms of your festival experience, I know that you recently just returned from
2: Mundi.
0: So what was that experience like?
2: It was muddy.
0: Right, okay. So,
2: but it was wonderful. Like, yeah. So, you
0: sort
2: know.
0: Of Woodstock, I'm imagining.
2: It was more like, okay, so just picture the desert,
0: yeah.
2: And it's poured with rain. So yep. The red dirt is now red mud.
0: Yeah.
2: And then all of the wildflowers come out, and all mm-hmm. the ranges behind the actual location just filled up with wildflowers. And all of these people come from all over Australia
0: yeah.
2: in their RVs. And it's a very, very relaxed, almost heritage festival where they celebrate older acts. So it was just incredible how many people went there. Unfortunately, but also too, with great respect to the organisers of the event, they had to turn away 5,000 people because there was just nowhere for them to put their RVs. And most of them ended up on that Silver City Highway heading down to Mildura from Broken Hill, which is where it's it's just outside of Broken Hill, actually, Silverton, yep, which is where Mad Max was filmed.
0: Right.
2: And they had a lot of paraphernalia, you know, the cars that were used for them, they were actually out there on site. And
0: is there a museum out there as well?
2: There is the pub, the Silverton pub. It's got a lot of
0: artifacts and things like that from the film.
2: Yeah, everything, you know, lots of photographs and et cetera. So it was a fascinating time out there, and the acts were incredible. And like by the time I arrived, because I messed up, it was supposed to be Thursday, Friday, Saturday we were there, but I arrived there Friday. Mm-hmm. So I missed all the rain, and I just got delightful sunshine.
0: Right.
2: And
0: did you have an RV or did you?
2: I do. I travel with it in a van.
0: Right.
2: Yeah. So, okay. Yeah. And it's wonderful.
0: Comfortable?
2: No problem at all.
0: Yeah.
2: Yeah. I enjoy it thoroughly. So, mind you, I did put a little bit of TLC involved in like setting it all up so that.
0: And at a festival like that, you mentioned before it's time to get together with people, but do you meet up with old friends? Is it sort of like
2: the music world, yes, absolutely, because you see people that you haven't seen for a while who are performing, who've got a gig on the set, and there's a lot of people who are involved in organising the festivals, and that's why I'm doing the show, because it's not just about the entertainers. It's about all the organisers, it's about the volunteers,
0: So did you have a backstage pass? Is that?
2: I did. I'm a bit lucky like that, but yeah, I did.
0: And that gave you an opportunity to see behind the scenes of the working of the festival as well, as the people who are working behind the scenes. What sorts of things did you notice there while you were...
2: Well, they're very, very respectful of the artists, and they give them their own space to just warm into their performance and just get ready. But they also have a big living area for everybody with couches and beautiful food and, you know, always got drinks ready for people to just... Like, it's very accommodating. Mm-hmm. If they need food, there's a kitchen there. Yep. You know, it was very wet. It was a quagmire, but they sorted it out with planks of wood, making sure that everybody didn't have to sort of get too messed up on the way to the stage or anything like that. Mm-hmm. And, you know, I've got to say that the organisers went out of their way to make sure that their people were comfortable, because it had rained a lot.
0: Yep.
2: You know.
0: And did you do any interviews? Is that what we can expect from a program that's about festivals?
2: Yes, you can, Ian. Yeah. So I was very fortunate. I was up there and I did get to see John Stevens in the NXS Noise Work Show, and it was incredible. That man is a powerhouse. And
0: usually at this point, Darby remembers something that he's seen John Stevens in. So what would he have seen John Stevens in, do you think? He sees a lot of shows and concerts and television and...
1: John Stevens. I've heard the name. What's one of his hit songs?
0: This is for you, Fiona.
2: Oh, okay. So he had Noiseworks.
1: I know Noiseworks. Yeah.
2: Okay. So there's a lot of songs there that are just like, they're all epic. Like all of the songs that he sings, and he brought back to life NXS. And the way he sings them is incredibly powerful. And he's got an amazing charisma on stage too, you know. So he is a grandfather though. You know, he's not...
0: Is that right?
2: Young chicken,
0: and that, well, he doesn't appear that way on stage.
2: No, not at all. You can tell by the way the girls respond to him.
0: Yeah, so we had an NXS concert with John Stevens featuring at the Costa Hall a number of years ago, which was very good to be a part of. All right, so that's great. I don't know whether you've got there on your key ring any music, any samples, but I know that also Darby's got a great playlist that he can go to today.
2: You'll just have to wait for my show, I think, Ian, because I've come in empty-handed with USB sticks, so it's up to you, Darby.
0: It'll probably be a couple of weeks away. You'll hear Fiona going into the Wednesday front page with Rob Cameron over the next few weeks, and that'll take us through September and probably early October. We'll see Fiona having her new show, which could be on a Tuesday morning, a little hint there, something to watch out for. And it will be a show that features and is about festivals in our region of all sorts. So you get previews for upcoming festivals, you'll get interviews with upcoming artists and stars of those festivals or highlight acts, or and you'll also get a little bit of a backstage pass to see what's going on behind the scenes of the festival. And I'm hoping that after the festival or during the festival we get sort of like some live feeds, maybe some live recordings that are taking place there, and get a feel for the festival, if you're not able to get to it, if you've missed out, at least you get to touch base with some of these festivals.
2: 100%. That's what it's about. And to inspire you to come to them. Mm. You, the listener, to come to these festivals because that's
0: the bottom line.
2: Wonderful experiences. But also, too, just with Money, it was incredible to speak to a lot of the people out in the audience. Many of the volunteers, guess where they were from?
0: Geelong.
2: From Geelong. And some of the performers, like in Chocolate Starfish, the backup singer, she was from, guess where?
0: It's funny.
2: Geelong.
0: You can travel right across the world and bump into people from Geelong. I once did a tour of Vietnam and I didn't know who the tour guide was going to be. Turned out she came from just down the end of the street, basically. So anyway, that's the way things go. Thanks, Fiona, for coming into the studio, having a bit of a chat about your ideas around festivals in Geelong.
2: Thanks for having me.
0: Good luck with the program as you sort of like develop that and develop the skills over the next month to sort of like come onto the air on your own.
2: Thank you so much. And I just want to say, if anybody's listening out there and inspired to do the same, please do. It's been such a wonderful course and the Pulse are very, very good at teaching you how to do this broadcasting. So...
0: yeah, well, thanks very much. And we have the Intro to Broadcasting course basically running every school term. So there'll be another one coming up after the September school holidays. And so if you're interested in that, just contact the station and let them know that you're interested and we'll put your name down. We'll take you through the necessary details of when it's going to be on, what it might cost you, and what sort of, we'll sort of like develop your skills from where you are to where you need to be. All right, I think it's time for a little bit of music before we hear from some of our sponsors that keep the station alive.
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0: That was Alex Warren with his chart-topping hit Fever Dream. Before that, we heard Delta Goodrum with her Eurovision song Eclipse. And what a great song that is. At 18 minutes until 10 o'clock on 94.7 The Pulse, 947thepulse.com, and worldwide on the Community Radio Plus app. Monday front page is the program. Ian Campbell and Darby Travers with you in the studio this morning.
1: Earlier in the program, we were talking about the flood victims in Nepal, and I know that we have this, feeling that that has been triggered by climate change. We've got this enormously strong El Nino effect that's going to heat up our country over the summer, and we've got warnings out about that. There's good reasons to feel a bit glum about the state of climate. But I'm pleased to say that Amelia Pearson is on the line today to cheer us up with some good news about the progress that we've been making in our efforts to try to change our greenhouse emissions, to change the way that we use fuels in our environment. And we're doing a good job. So welcome, Amelia, with some good news today to talk to us about what we've been able to achieve. Welcome to the program.
2: Thanks for having me. Thank you.
1: It's always good to hear your voice. I'm a Victorian. I've made some changes, but I can't help thinking glum that the climate is still moving in the wrong direction. Am I making any difference when I'm making choices to electrify my house?
2: Oh, it's a good question. And I think sometimes you can look at the changes that you make and think, oh, is this really worth it? But the latest evidence says that it absolutely is. And I think we're often drowning in quite devastating or environmental news stories. But I think this one is really positive, and it's really important, I think, to give households a bit of a pat on the back. So every 3 months, we basically get an update on where our emissions are at. And for a long time, they were going up and up and up. And what we've seen in the recent quarter to March this year, and just noting there is a little bit of a delay in reporting because of the kind of scientific nature of counting emissions, we've seen a drop in our emissions of about 1.6%. And 1.6% doesn't sound like much, but that equates to about 7.5 million tonnes. So that kind of takes our emissions down to a similar level as places like Vietnam and South Africa, just to give you a bit of perspective there.
1: So can we go, woohoo? we've managed to have some success in making the figures go down rather than up. That's an important directional change.
2: 100%. And what we saw, if we kind of break that down by sector, is that electricity has kind of seen some of the biggest progress. So it remains our largest source of emissions here in Australia, but it's had the biggest decline. And actually since 2009, when we started seeing kind of pretty significant adoption of things like solar and then a massive sort of upscale in renewables, we've seen that downward kind of trend. So we're now 26% below where we were in 2005, which is a pretty amazing.
1: Say that again. 26% below what we were in 2005.
2: Yep.
1: That's an incredible gain. I guess you're talking over the last couple of decades, but nevertheless, it's in the right direction, and 25% less is showing that people are making a difference with their households, I suppose, with industry and with sort of policy changes that are going on.
2: 100%.
1: Is part of that reason to do with like having renewable energy rather than fossil fuels?
2: Yeah, so renewable skyrocketing has absolutely made the biggest difference, and households have been really key adopters of that new technology. So here in Victoria, for example, almost 900,000 people have solar on their roofs, which is just absolutely astronomical. From a battery perspective, uptake really only started about 12 months ago, and around 95,000 people have a battery as well. And then EVs have obviously shot off over the past couple of years as well, and we've got almost 68,000 zooming around Victorian roads. So the kind of scale and adoption of these technologies is amazing, and households are really leading the charge there.
1: And Victoria's leading the charge too. It sounds like from those figures are positive in our state. It's not everybody. Everybody hasn't made that decision yet for whatever reasons. Maybe it's affordability, maybe it's ignorance, maybe it's just a reluctance to change. But there is still a little bit of a margin there for people to make those changes to EVs, to batteries and to solar power on their rooftops. A million households is quite a large number of households, but it's not perhaps the, I don't know how many households we've got in Melbourne alone or in Victoria, but I suggest it's probably 10 times that amount, maybe 5 to 10 times that amount. So there is still further to go. But they are making a difference. So is Australia's emissions on track, like compared to other nations?
2: It's a good question. So back in 2015, we signed an agreement. It's called the Paris Agreement, for those of you who might not have heard of it. And basically the aim there was to keep global temperatures below 2 degrees. And what happened kind of since then, so that was back in 2015, since then we put a bunch of commitments on the table. So back in 2022, we committed to cutting our emissions by 43% below 2005 levels by 2030. And then with the goal of reaching net zero by 2050. So I like to think of that progress kind of like points in a sports match. So we've committed to scoring 43 points by 2030. So far, we've scored 25 points, which means that we need another 18 in the next 4 years to make sure that we meet that commitment and target.
1: So that's an escalation in the speed of achieving, isn't it, and the adoption. So we need to actually make a J-curve here.
2: It is, yeah.
1: Yeah. So we're making good progress in this area of electricity domestically. I'm assuming that's being paralleled in industry as well. But what can we do in our own households? We can't change all of the world around us, but we can change our own habitat, our own environment. What can we do further in our own households just to keep this trend of reaching that 2% increase or under by 2030? What can we, and your 43 points score that is basically our target score to win, how do we hit that score in our own home?
2: Well, I guess particularly when we're talking about electrification, it's important to know that you don't have to electrify everything and you certainly don't have to do it all at once. From a financial perspective, I know that it can be really tricky to have to, you know, fork out that cash. So there are a number of different steps that can be taken that will still make a really big difference. And I think number one is increasing our home efficiency. So we've talked about this in the past, but things like upgrading insulation, making sure that we've got insulation in the ceiling and the walls to make sure that the cool stays in and the heat stays out, or the heat stays in during winter. Washing clothes in cold water rather than racking up a massive heating bill and washing everything in hot water. And then particularly kind of as we move into the warmer months as well, rather than switching on the aircon first up, it's closing blinds or curtains to keep the home cool and that sunshine out rather than using electricity. So they're the kind of baseline simple things that we can do. Then I guess from like an electrification perspective, I'd recommend going electric when something needs replacing. So if your old gas stove is getting a bit rickety and the spark's kind of gone, then you want to be looking for an induction cooktop. Or perhaps if, you know, your old petrol car is on its last legs, that's when you might look towards an EV. So absolutely no pressure to do all of those things at once.
1: I've just recently gone through that process of changing a gas cooktop and gas stove over to electric. It's relatively painless and it does require just a little bit of a shift in your cooking techniques, but it's not impossible to do, I have to admit.
2: Are you happy with your induction cooktop?
1: I will be. Let me say that.

0: sneakily open a door here and there. And so they're all been shredded this winter, and I'm going to have to replace them for the next winter. But anyway, I hear what you're saying about use the air conditioner less frequently, even though it's cheaper than gas. It's probably cheaper still if you don't use it. So you've got it installed on the wall. You don't need it all the time. Put a jumper on if you're cold. Close the door if you want to keep the cool in if it's a hot day, or if you want to keep the cool out and it's a cold day outside, but you've got a little bit of warmth to trap on the inside. So they're all great tips and great advice. We're going to have to leave you for this week, Amelia. Always interesting having a bit of a chat with you about ways that we can make a sustainable future. Thanks once again for coming in and giving us your advice. I'll just ask you this one question before we go. Can you suggest a resource that people can go to if they want to follow this up and find out some more information?
1: Oh, great question. I would recommend Electric Saw. It's a new tool that's been brought up by Rewiring Australia. You basically type in a couple of bits of information about your personal situation, and then it spits out kind of a personalised plan for the things that are going to make the biggest difference in your home and what rebates and things are available for you to save a bit of cash too.
0: So that's Saul, S-A-U-L, Electric Saul, if you want to look that up. Good luck to you, Amelia, and good luck to our listeners in their endeavour to get our emissions down and our increase in sort of like global temperatures down under 2% over the next 4 years only. Or 3.5.
1: Thanks so much for having me.
0: It's a pleasure. See you next week.
2: Regular guest and friend of the show, Amelia Pearson, joining us there. A great conversation, Ian, on 94.7 The Pulse. 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
2: 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Okay, we are coming up to news time in a few moments' time. Before that, though, let's hear from one of my favorite artists, Ed Sheeran. And this is, in my opinion, one of his best songs of all time. Ed Sheeran, it's Castle on the Hill, here on 94.7 The Pulse.